0: Parts of AUKUS don't stand up, but outgoing party president Wayne Swan says it's a critical investment.
1: The international environment has never been more threatening, so we have to build our defence force up. Labor has been building submarines and other ships in South Australia for very, very many years. And it's made in Australia. It's a very important part of our program.
0: The US president has warned he will hold Iran responsible for any further Houthi attacks on shipping, threatening what he called major military punishment against both Tehran and the Yemen-based group. The warning came after the Houthis said on Wednesday that they had struck two Saudi oil tankers in the Red Sea with drones and missiles in what would be the first attack since the Iran-backed group declared a naval blockade against Saudi Arabia. The European Union's foreign policy chief, Kaja Kallas, has condemned the assault as unacceptable and illegal. Jagriti Dave reports from Washington.
2: US President Donald Trump said on social media that if the Houthis shoot at Saudi Arabian ships again, that the US will hold Iran responsible and inflict major military punishment on them both. He said that the US had attacked the Houthis very powerfully a year ago for their interference with commerce and trade. This was a reference to a two-month bombing campaign on the Houthis in Yemen last year that the US conducted. The Houthis were attacking ships in the Red Sea in solidarity with Gaza, and the US responded.
0: Global supply chain experts are warning petrol prices will rise, but there is no need to panic about supply in the wake of the escalation in the Middle East conflict. The price of Brent crude oil climbed above $100 a barrel for the first time in months after Houthi rebels hit Saudi oil tankers. AN News' David Leaney says reserve levels are higher and the supply chain is more resilient.
3: Don't need to worry about availability, and that's a really important and positive message. There is going to be an increase in price because this increases problems with the smoothness of the operation of supply chains. It increases insurance costs, increases transport costs.
0: More than 13,000 people have signed a petition calling for a royal commission into the killing of women and girls. NU's Lee Harrison reports.
4: Victim support services say domestic violence is out of control after four women were recently killed in the space of 4 days. Australian Femicide Watch founder Sherelle Moody says systemic failures need to be addressed.
5: We need this truth-telling, we need a reckoning on male violence, and we're not going to get that unless we have a real national conversation, a real focus, just really go at it as hard as possible. How do we make this a cultural change across the country?
4: If this story has raised concerns with you, the number for help is 1-800-RESPECT. Lee Harrison, Air News.
0: Origin Energy is investigating a cyber attack after a hacker claimed to have stolen the personal details of 2 million customers. The company has apologised for the incident, confirming authorities have now been notified. The Australian dollar is buying 69.6 US cents. This is Air News. The Commonwealth Games are officially underway in Glasgow, with some Australian athletes heading into competition with an additional motivator. Jefferson Shore explains.
6: Mining billionaire Gina Rinehart is offering swimmers at the Glasgow Games thousands of dollars for each medal won. Those in individual events will be given $20,000 for each gold medal, $15,000 for silver, and $10,000 for bronze, while athletes who break world records are being offered $30,000. Swimmers will hit the water on the first day of the competition with Lani Pallister, a favourite in the 400-metre freestyle. Jefferson Shaw reporting.
0: And the Penrith Panthers are back in the winner's circle after a win in last night's NRL. And News Terry Daniel reports.
7: Round 21 of the NRL season has kicked off with the Parramatta Eels hosting the Penrith Panthers in the Western Sydney Derby. The Panthers came from behind, being 12-6 at half-time, to defeat Parramatta 24 points to 12. They now go 4 points clear at the top of the table once again. Penrith captain Isaiah Yeo telling Nine the Panthers escaped with a win but looked far from their best, including two sin bins.
8: So it's probably been the most perfect month for us. I think we've lost a few that we're disappointed with. I thought off the back of last week I was really happy with our resilience for the most part, but we didn't start well, down to 12 twice, which is disappointing. But I thought actually how we started the second half with 12, the police helped set up that second half for us. That was nice.
7: Next up in round 21, the Newcastle Knights play the Sydney Roosters in Newcastle. And the late game, the South Sydney Rabbitohs are up against the Melbourne Storm at Stadium Australia.
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10: 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Let's go with three songs to get us to the cereal. Paul Simon, Mrs. Robinson, The Temptations, My Girl, then Leo Sayer, More Than I Can Say.

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1: I'm changing the names of all the people concerned in these events, and I'm calling myself Philip Broster. I'm an estate agent in an outer suburb, a partner in the firm of Campbell and Broster. My partner, Bill Campbell, was away on holidays when this all happened, although he was partly responsible for it, because he let the house to Douglas Kellaway while I was away on my vacation. When I returned, Bill was leaving the next day, and so he handed everything over to me. I like to keep in touch with our tenants, so I decided to do that week's rent collecting myself. Well, I finally got to number 17 Rockfern Avenue. It's an isolated house, well away from the residential area, on the fringe of rather thick bush. These days it's rather more thickly populated than it was then. However, that's beside the point. Well, I climbed the steps to the house, and I knocked at the door. It was opened very suddenly by a tall, sinister-looking man with a beard.
2: What do you want?
1: Well, good morning. I assume you're Mr. Kellaway.
2: State your business.
1: I've come about the rent.
2: You're a liar.
1: I beg your pardon. Look, you are Mr. Kellaway, aren't you?
2: Yeah, that's my name, all right. I want to know why you're snooping around here.
1: Well, really, Mr. Kellaway, I've told you I came here to collect the rent.
2: Can't you think of a better story than that?
1: But I'm from Campbell and Broster, the estate agent.
2: Look, I watched you coming through the gate, and I saw you trying to peer through the window.
1: I did nothing of the kind.
2: Don't try to put anything over me. I know Campbell. I know him, the man who comes round to collect the rent.
1: Yes, but...
2: Now get off this property, will you, while you're still safe?
1: Look, Mr. Kellaway, I just don't understand your behavior.
2: Yeah, well, I understand yours very well. And if I catch you hanging around here, you're likely to be seriously injured.
1: Are you mad?
2: I'll get mad in a minute. Now, don't try pulling that rent collector stunt on me. It won't work. I told Campbell that I'd call at the office and pay the rent myself. So just you think of another story.
1: Yes, but Mr. Campbell didn't tell me.
2: No, I know he didn't. And if you know what's good for you, you'll get away and stay away.
1: As the door slammed in my face, there didn't seem to be any point in my staying there, particularly in view of Kellaway's violent attitude. So I made my way back to the office. When I got there, I sent for young Reg Perry, our clerk.
3: Yes, Mr. Broster.
1: Oh, Reg, come in. Reg, did Mr. Campbell leave you any special instructions about the rent of 17 Rockfern Avenue?
3: No, Mr. Broster.
1: Uh-huh.
3: But I've got my suspicions about the tenant there.
1: You mean Mr. Kellaway?
3: That's the name he's using now.
1: What are you talking about, Reg? Well, explain yourself.
3: In my opinion, Douglas Kellaway is Neil Harrington.
1: Neil Harrington? You mean Harrington, the man who's wanted for murder?
3: That's him, sir. There's £1,000 reward for his capture.
1: Oh, you're talking a lot of rubbish, Rich. How could Mr. Kellaway being Harrington?
3: Have you met him, sir?
1: Oh, I've never seen Harrington in my life.
3: I mean Kellaway.
1: Well, yes, I met him this morning.
3: You've met Harrington?
1: What? Oh, stop talking like a stupid young fool.
3: What did you think of him, Mr. Broster?
1: Well, he seemed rather peculiar, but...
3: I saw him when he first came into this office to see Mr. Campbell. I thought there was something strange about him then.
1: Well, the man has a beard, if that's what you mean.
3: When you met him today, did he behave in a suspicious manner?
1: He behaved in a most offensive manner. He accused me of trying to spy on him.
3: There you are. That proves he's Harrington.
1: Oh, it doesn't prove anything of the sort. Well, it could mean he's trying to evade payment of his rent.
3: There's a newspaper on your desk, Mr. Broster. If you turn it over, you'll see a photo of Neil Harrington, the murderer.
1: Huh? Let's have a look. Yes.
3: Now, look at that photo. Isn't that Kellaway?
1: No, it's Harrington. Oh, this is ridiculous. We wouldn't let a house to a murderer.
3: When he came here, he asked Mr. Campbell for a quiet, secluded place where he wouldn't be worried by strangers. I could hear everything from my office.
1: Oh, well, just because a man wants seclusion, Good heavens, it doesn't mean he's a murderer.
3: Didn't he accuse you of spying on him?
1: Well, yeah, well, his behavior was... It was extraordinary, I will admit that, but...
3: Have another look at that photo, Mr. Bruster.
1: Huh? Oh, but the man in this photo is clean-shaven.
3: Give that face a beard. And what have you got?
1: Let me see. Yes, you... You could possibly be right, Reg.
3: I'm sure I am, sir.
1: But if you are, then... Well, what should we do?
3: We have a duty to the community, sir. A dangerous murderer is at large.
1: Yes, living in one of our houses. It's incredible.
3: There's £1,000 in it for us. I'm willing to share it with you.
1: Well, that's handsome of you.
3: Shall I phone the police?
1: No. Don't do anything hasty. I don't want to make a fool of myself.
3: The time has come for action, Mr. Bruster.
1: Wait a minute. Let me think for a moment, Reg. Let's see now. Everything points to the fact that this man could be Neil Harrington. Yes, I'll agree we have a duty to the community. And the prospect of sharing £1,000 is quite attractive.
3: Yes, sir.
1: And not that we must let that interfere with the conception of our duty.
3: Oh, no, sir.
1: We must work in with the police.
3: How can we do that?
1: Well, we must be on the spot. We must be there ready to denounce the man, so that we can make a just claim to the reward.
3: I see what you mean.
1: Now, listen, we'll phone the police and ask them to meet us at 17 Rockfern Avenue. And we'll be standing by when they make the arrest.
3: Oh, that's a good idea.
1: Yeah. Now, I'll phone the police station now, and I'll ask them to send a strong body of men to meet us outside the house.
3: Will you tell them Harrington's in there?
1: Oh, no, not till they arrive. Well, they might think of something to interfere with our getting the reward. Although, that's not my main consideration.
3: Oh, no, sir. What will you tell the police?
1: Well, I'll simply say that there's a dangerous character taking refuge in 17 Rockfern Avenue. And I'll suggest that they meet us there immediately. The more I thought about it, the more I was convinced that young Perry was right. The mere thought of having let one of our houses to a murderer was most distasteful to me. And besides that, I was activated by a strong sense of public duty. The reward, of course, was a minor consideration. Well, eventually, I telephoned the police. I told the sergeant in charge who I was, and I impressed on him the urgent necessity to send some men immediately to the house in Rockfern Avenue. I told him to make sure they were armed, as the man in there might prove violent and dangerous. He seemed a bit irritated that I couldn't give him more details, but finally he agreed to comply with my request. Then Reg and I went to the car and drove to Rockfern Avenue.
3: No sign of the police car yet, Mr. Bruster.
1: No. Well, they should be here any moment. Look, we'll leave the car here and wait for them at the foot of the steps. Come on.
3: We can crouch down here behind the bushes.
1: Yes.
3: We'll be able to see the police when they arrive.
1: Uh-huh.
3: And we can get a glimpse of the house.
1: Yes, that's a good idea.
3: Do you think I ought to get a tire lever out of the car, just in case?
1: Oh, no. No, I don't think that's necessary. I mean, we're not likely to go close enough to meet with any violence.
3: Well, perhaps a small spanner.
1: Certainly not. And listen, Wretch, you let me do the talking when the police arrive.
3: I hope they don't blame our firm for letting the house to Neil Harrington.
1: Oh, but Mr. Campbell couldn't possibly know who he was. Anyway, we're prepared to do our duty now.
3: You know, you had a narrow escape when you met him this morning, Mr. Bruster.
1: Yes, a very narrow escape. And I don't propose to take any more risks.
2: Got you!
3: Calloway!
2: So, I was right. You were a spy after all.
4: Why?
2: Look, I warned you.
4: You keep away from me. Don't you touch me.
5: I'll get him. Let me go.
2: Oh, no, you don't.
4: You leave him alone at once.
2: I'll fix both of you.
5: Oh, he's twisting my arm.
4: You leave that lad alone. Let me go.
2: Now I've got you both.
4: Why?
2: Oh, you miserable pair of snoopers.
4: Oh, my arm.
2: I was in the garden. I saw your car drive up. I slipped down the side path and came up behind you. I'll teach you to spy on me, you...
5: I won't do you any good.
4: Ah, the police at last.
2: Now you won't be able to get away. The fleece.
3: Yes. And it's no use trying anything.
2: There we are. Huh? Help! Help! Police! Over this way! Quick!
6: What's going on here?
3: Quickly, Sergeant. Yeah. Surround him.
6: All right, now. What's all about? Let these two men go.
2: Sergeant, arrest him, Sergeant. He's Neil Harrington, the murderer.
3: And we captured him, single-handed.
6: Yeah. What? Well, there's something wrong here. What? Neil Harrington was arrested this morning.
3: What? But he couldn't have been. This is Neil Harrington.
2: Yes. Would someone mind telling me what the devil's going on here?
6: But, well, that's what I'd like to know.
2: But, Sergeant, I understood that this man was Neil Harrington.
6: I told you we caught Harrington this morning.
2: So you thought I was a murderer?
1: Well, who are you?
2: Why, I'm Douglas Kellaway. Who are you?
1: I'm Philip Broster of Campbell and Broster. You threatened me when I came to collect your rent this morning, and this is my clerk. What's so funny?
2: I thought you were one of my ex-wife's private detectives. What? She's always sending them to spy on me to try to prove that I can afford to pay more alimony. Naturally, I'm allergic to them.
6: Well, this is all highly irregular.
1: I'm sorry, Sergeant. It was an unfortunate misunderstanding.
3: And bang goes £1,000.
1: And Reg, you're fired. It was a most embarrassing situation, but when I calmed down, I reinstated Ridge, on condition that he never mentioned the matter in my hearing again. When a man makes a fool of himself, the story, after all, is not for publication.

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2: I've always been a man of my word.
3: There's no change to our policies. There is no changes to our policies. Let's be very, very clear.
1: And the world.
4: Let me start off with two words. Made in America.
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Elton John, Little Genie, and Cher, Shoop Shoop Song. I've got Wings lined up and ready to go, Mull of Kintyre, then Tina Turner, River Deep, Mountain High.

0: Hi, this is Delta Goodrum for Red. 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
1: They are looking a little old. 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
0: Really?
1: Focus, Mandy. There's also window coverings.
0: Curtains?
1: Mandy, the neighbours. 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
0: Really?
1: Watts Brothers Carpet One on Elphinstone Street.

Frankie Lymon and the Teenagers, Why Do Fools Fall in Love? Before that, the Shirelles, Baby It's You, and Dusty Springfield, Son of a Preacher Man. Well, that just about brings us to the end of the program. I'm Nicole, and you are listening to Morning Melodies here at your community radio station, 4YOU. I hope you've had some fun over the last couple of hours listening to all of your favorite music. There are a couple more tracks I'd like to leave you with. Johnny O'Keefe and the DJs, Move Baby Move, then Wet Wet Wet, Love Is All Around. That will take us up to the 11 o'clock news and sport update and then into our country music program. I do hope you enjoyed the rest of your day. Thanks so much for your company. Bye for now.

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1: Hello there, I'm Sean Bindley. The Australian government says the latest tariff decision from the US makes no sense. The US Trade Office has announced the levy on our goods will rise from 10% to 12.5% as part of sanctions on 60 countries, which American officials claim aren't doing enough to eliminate forced labour. Deputy Prime Minister Richard Marles told the ABC it's a disappointing decision.
2: And to be clear, grounding this on the basis of forced labour, I mean, forced labour is definitely something which needs to be combated around the world, so we support that objective, but we have laws which are amongst the strongest in the world, and we've been making that point to the Trump administration.
1: The European Union's Aspides naval force has warned ships with links to Israel, the US or Saudi Arabia to avoid the Red Sea and the Gulf of Aden, amidst growing Houthi threats to international shipping. Yemen's Houthi movement announced a maritime blockade of Saudi Arabia on Monday and followed through on Tuesday with drone and missile strikes on two Saudi oil tankers, the first attacks under the new blockade. Maritime tracking data shows tanker traffic through the Bab el-Mandeb Strait has dropped sharply, with vessels diverting to longer routes. Blake Sifton is in Tel Aviv.
3: Well, tankers in the Red Sea appear to be heeding the Houthis' warnings. On Tuesday, three oil tankers took U-turns away from the Yemeni coast. On Wednesday, a further five tankers diverted their course away from the Yemeni coast and north. Now, instead of going through the Bab el-Mandeb Strait, the much more direct route to the Arabian Sea, these tankers are now headed north to the Suez Canal and a much longer and more expensive route through the Mediterranean and around the coast of Africa.
1: Meanwhile, the federal government says it has no plans to tax gas exports. Labor backbencher Ed Husic broke party ranks to push for the change, saying it would encourage companies to keep more of the valuable resource in Australia. But Richard Marles says it's not necessary.
4: Our focus is on establishing a gas reservation, and we are very mindful of the need for us to be reliable partners with our international counterparts.
1: It is the second day of the Labor National Conference in Adelaide. Gambling reform expected to be on the agenda today. Queensland has recorded its first suspected positive case of H5 bird flu. Lachlan Ray has the details.
5: Samples from a deceased petrel found on Moreton Island tested positive during initial testing at the state government's Biosecurity Sciences Laboratory. The samples have since been sent to the CSIRO's Australian Centre for Disease Preparedness for confirmatory testing. Department of Primary Industries Chief Veterinary Officer Alison Crook says a positive result was a matter of when, not if, but insists it will not impact the poultry sector or native wildlife. Anyone who encounters sick or dead wild birds or wildlife is being urged to avoid contact, keep children and pets away, and report immediately to the Emergency Animal Disease Hotline on 1800 675 888. Lachlan Gray, Brisbane.
1: Origin Energy says it's working with police to understand how a hacker allegedly stole the personal details of 2 million customers. The perpetrators say they carried out the breach using the credentials of a sacked employee. The company has apologised for the incident. Investigations are ongoing. This is Air News. In AFL, the Lions are on high alert for a power surge in Sunday's clash at the Gabba. Brisbane might be sitting 11 places clear of Port Adelaide on the AFL's ladder, but veteran Dane Zorko says they'll have plenty of respect for the visitors.
6: They're a team that's hungry and reminds me of a little bit of us, you know, a couple of years back where we're getting close to knocking off all these sides. We're setting ourselves every week to get a big fish, and finally we started to get them, and we don't want that to be the case this weekend.
1: Adelaide's players will recover today following last night's disappointing 34-point loss at home to Collingwood, the result making it increasingly unlikely the Crows can make the top four. The Pies booting 10 second-half goals to 4 to claim their biggest scalp of the season. Coach Craig McRae surprised the Adelaide Oval crowd, booed Isaac Quaynor.
7: It's a fascinating narrative around why they would boo him. My understanding, he was a victim of a homophobic slur, and he's getting booed for that. It's a fascinating world we live in. We're wrapped in Isaac's game tonight, 150 games. Geez, he must have the ball a lot early because he got booed a lot. Now we'll get our arms around him and show how much we love him.
1: Tonight, Melbourne hosts Geelong. In rugby league, the Penrith Panthers have overcome two sin binnings to defeat the Parramatta Eels 24-18 last night. Thomas Jenkins scored his 26th try of the season, breaking Reece Wess's club record. The Titans can all but ensure the Dragons take this year's wooden spoon with victory in Wollongong on Sunday, but veteran Chris Randall warns the Dragons will be desperate for a win. Australian Independent Radio News. For

G'day everyone and welcome to the It's My Country Radio Show, coming to you from the IMC Country Radio Studios in Melbourne, Australia. My name's Pete Matthew and it's great to have your company. Thanks for joining me on the show that brings you country music you know and country music you should know. Opening up this week's show was the brand new track for Brandon Lake called Daddy's DNA, and I've got to say I do love that one. Now, I've got a jam-packed show for you this week with all new country music, including this one from Jack Van Cleef featuring Zach Bryan. It's called Rattlesnake.

A double play of sorts from Craig Morgan there. That was Who I'm From. Before that, we had Blake Shelton featuring Craig Morgan with Heaven Sweet Home. All right, coming up now, this is a double play from Dylan Marlowe. Picture Perfect, and then Dylan Marlowe and Connor Smith with Country in the Clouds.

A brand new member of the IMC Promotions family. That was Tornado Sky with their brand new song called I'm a Mess. Before that, Ashley Ewing featuring Blaine Howard with Promises and Mistakes. And Bourbon Sons with Never Left Me featuring Anna Jay. All right, up now, this is brand new for Cody Jinx. It's called Found.

A triple player Aussies there. That was Sarah Rose with First Time, Caitlin Marie with Heaven Someday, and Michael Carpenter featuring Peter Caswell with Turning Point. Right up now, this is Olivia Lynn and her brand new song called You're No Good.

Shaboozy and Jelly Roll with Amen. Jordan Rayner with The Girl You Left. And Cole Swindell with We Can Always Move On. All right, up now, this is the Gatlin Brothers and their brand new song called Going Home.

hope you're enjoying all the brand new music on the show this week. That was Gabe Choate with Sweet Tooth, Dierks Bentley with Standing in the Sun, and Carrie Haskins with On Again, Off Again. All right, up now, Luke Bryan, country song, Came On.

That was Howard County with Desert Folk. Before that, the Heartland Roots Band from the UK with Raise Her Right, and the T Brothers Band with Breathe. All right, up now, Weldon Henson and his brand new song called Stone Cold Country Gold.

New music for Waylon Wyatt, that was Sincerely Your Son. And before that one, we had Shelby Means with Suitcase Blues. All right, folks, that's it for this week's show. Thanks very much for listening. Hopefully you can join me all same time, same place next week. I'm going to leave you now with a Sam Cooke classic. It's called Bring It On Home To Me, and it's sung by Luke Coombs, Preservation Hall, featuring Ivan Neville. I'll catch you all next week.

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5: I'm Mark Dransfield. Protesters have gathered outside Labor's national conference to rally against the AUKUS defence pact. More from Federal Politics editor Michael Packey.
6: An inflatable green submarine has been the centrepiece of a rally outside the Adelaide Convention Centre, where about 100 protesters chanted slogans against the construction of the nuclear-powered vessels. Despite the demonstration, the Albanese government has injected a further $4.6 billion into the project to help expand the Osborne shipyards here in South Australia. Defence Minister Richard Marles says it's a vital investment as the facility will play a key role building the subs. Day two of Labor's national conference is underway, with some members urging the party to take a stronger stance against Israel as a result of the Gaza conflict. Gambling reform will also be debated, as will be the growth of AI and its impact on jobs. Michael Packey, Adelaide.
5: Meantime, the Federal Government says the latest tariff decision by the United States is unjustified and makes no sense. More from Sean Bindley.
7: The US Trade Office has announced the levy on our goods will rise from 10% to 12.5% as part of sanctions on 60 countries, which American officials claim are not doing enough to eliminate forced labour. Trade Minister Don Farrell says Australia has some of the toughest rules around modern slavery anywhere in the world.
8: The Albanese government believes that this imposition of higher tariffs on Australia is completely unjustified, and we will continue to lobby the United States Trade Representative to remove all tariffs on Australian goods.
5: A seabird washed up on Queensland's Moreton Island has returned a suspected positive result for H5 bird flu. It's being tested and is the state's first suspected case. Queensland's Chief Veterinary Officer Alison Crook says communities are urged to be vigilant following this detection.
9: There are other agencies across the Queensland government we are also working very closely with. Early detection is critical to the response. We have had an enhanced surveillance program in place for bird flu for quite a while now, and this program becomes even more important following this detection.
5: A man's facing new charges after trying to escape a Sydney courthouse when his bail was revoked. Toby Goff reports.
10: The 40-year-old was appearing at Manly Local Court over an alleged domestic assault when the judge ordered him into custody. Moments after hearing the decision, he reportedly leapt from his seat and bolted out the door onto Belgrave Street. Two court constables chased him down, tackling him to the pavement before police came to assist. Officers say they had to use capsicum spray while putting him in handcuffs after allegedly resisting arrest. The man's been handed with fresh charges, including escaping lawful custody, and was refused bail again ahead of a court appearance today. Toby Goff, Sydney.
5: And a new craft beer venue dedicated entirely to Tasmanian-made drinks will open in North Hobart in coming weeks. Pulse Tasmania reports it'll also sell local whisky, gin and wine. Checking the Aussie share market, the All Ords is trading down 58 points at 89.59. One Australian dollar is buying 69.76 US cents. This is AIR News. Ashley Klein will become the most capped NRL referee tonight when he takes the whistle for the round 21 game between the Rabbitohs and Storm. Klein's milestone match follows the Knights Roosters clash in Newcastle. AFL and Collingwood's booted 10 second half goals to 4 to beat the Crows by 34 points, but Pies coach Craig McRae was surprised the Adelaide Oval crowd booed Isaac Quaynor.
11: It's a fascinating narrative around why they would boo him. My understanding was a victim of a homophobic slur, and he's getting booed for that. It's a fascinating world we live in. We're wrapped in Isaac's game tonight, 150 games. Geez, he must have the ball a lot early because he got booed a lot. Now we'll get our arms around him and show how much we love him.
5: Quaynor was the target of a homophobic slur from Adelaide's Isaac Rankin last year that resulted in a four-game ban for the Star Crow. Tonight, Melbourne meets Geelong with Cats legend Patrick Dangerfield signing on for another year. Then it's the Dockers-Eagles local derby. Australia's swimmers are preparing to hit the pool deck tonight on day one of the Commonwealth Games in Glasgow. Four-time Olympian Kate Campbell says Sam Short is the one to watch out for.
1: He's breaking records by someone who you may have heard of, Ian Thorpe. He recently smashed his 800-metre freestyle Australian record. So watch out for him. He is my absolute pick out of a lot of superstars.
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4: Taking a look at the weather now from the Department of Meteorology for today, Friday, the 24th day of July. We're coming very close to the very last week of the month, as from Monday. So almost put away the first month of the new financial year. My goodness, time goes so quickly, doesn't it? All right, we are looking at mostly sunny day, light winds becoming southerly, 15 to 20 kilometres in the morning with overnight temperatures falling to between 7 and 12, daytime temperatures reaching the low to mid 20s. And for Saturday, we are looking at partly cloudy conditions, a slight chance of a shower near the coast, most likely in the afternoon. Winds southerly, 15 to 20 kilometres, tending southeasterly during the day, then becoming light during the afternoon. Overnight temperatures falling to between 4 and 11 degrees, with daytime temperatures reaching the low to mid-20s.
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4: Well, good morning and welcome to Friday morning, the 17th day of July. My goodness, hasn't the week gone so very, very quickly? All right, we're going to open the first hour between 4 and 5 with Buck Owens. I've got a lot of great songs that I'm sure you'll enjoy. Sweethearts in Heaven will open the program, and I certainly hope it's an enjoyable song for you to listen to, because Buck Owens is just amazing. And we have so many talented artists, especially in the country genre, that are just so good, aren't they? So let's listen to Buck Owens from 4 o'clock till 5 o'clock.
12: Yeah.

0: 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So if you're with someone who's been drinking, don't let them get behind the wheel. 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
1: There are many things in life we can't control. 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

0: Here's Queensland Origin coach Billy Slater for RAD.
1: Footy's a true team sport. When you're part of a team, you support each other. 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So if you're with someone who's been drinking, don't let them get behind the wheel. Take their keys and call a taxi, because mates don't let their mates drink drive.
0: RAD. 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
1: There are many things in life we can't control. One thing we can control is the decision not to drink and drive. So if you're going to hang out with your mates and have a few drinks while watching the footy this weekend, have your own pre-game plan. Arrange a designated driver who won't drink, pool your money to share a taxi or grab public transport. By planning ahead, you'll make a safer weekend for all of us.
0: RAD, recording artists, actors and athletes against dumb driving.

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1: I'm Mark Dransfield. An additional $4.6 billion of taxpayer funding is being promised for the AUKUS defence program. The funds will be used to develop the Osborne shipyards in Adelaide to help with manufacturing nuclear submarines. Defence Industry Minister Pat Conroy says it'll be a crucial project for the area and for the nation as a whole.
2: We've already got 1,100 workers working in this project right now as a down payment for the over 10,000 South Australians working in AUKUS long term.
1: Experts are assuring drivers in Australia there's no need to panic buy petrol or worry about supplies despite expanded global oil disruptions. The price of Brent crude oil climbed above $100 a barrel for the first time since May after Houthi rebels hit Saudi oil tankers in the Red Sea. Back home, a horror crash at a central Queensland coal mine has killed one person and left another with serious injuries. More from Chloe Affleck.
3: Emergency crews were called to the Peak Downs mine at the Bowen Basin this morning to report a large mining truck and a light vehicle had collided. One man was declared deceased at the scene. Another was transported to hospital with serious injuries. It's understood a third patient experienced a serious medical episode while on scene and also required assistance. Resources, Safety and Health Queensland inspectors will carry out further investigations with operations halted at a number of mining sites. The Minister for Natural Resources and Mines, Dale Last, has issued a statement saying his thoughts are with the friends, colleagues and family of those involved, as well as the emergency services who attended. Chloe Affleck reporting.
1: A corruption-busting agency is set to be established within Victoria Police targeting the Big Build. More from Dennis O'Kane.
4: The Premier is set to take her plans for an organised crime agency to Cabinet on Monday. The Age is reporting it would be charged with investigating major building sites and the firebombing turf wars between rival gangs over illegal tobacco and alcohol. The agency is a key element requested by Chief Commissioner Mike Bush and his strategy to ramp up the fight against organised crime. Jacinta Allen-Adamant, the OCA, is evidence a Royal Commission is not needed to stop corruption on government projects. Dennis O'Kane, Melbourne.
1: More than 13,000 people have signed a petition calling for a Royal Commission into the killings of women and girls. Lee Harrison reports.
5: Victim support services say domestic violence is out of control after four women were recently killed in the space of 4 days. Australian Femicide Watch founder Sherelle Moody says systemic failures need to be addressed.
6: We need this truth-telling. We need a reckoning on male violence, and we're not going to get that unless we have a real national conversation, a real focus, just really go at it as hard as possible. How do we make this a cultural change across the country?
5: If this story has raised concerns with you, the number for help is 1-800-RESPECT. Lee Harrison, Air News.
1: And Google's been hit with a $1.45 billion fine by the European Union for breaching digital competition laws. The tech giant was found to unfairly favour its own search results for shopping and hotels while restricting rival offers on its app store. This is Air News. Geelong veteran Patrick Dangerfield will play on for a 20th AFL season. More from Alex Riddell.
7: The Age reports the Cats and their skipper have reached an agreement on terms for a one-year deal, which will see Dangerfield play on in 2026. It will also see Dangerfield push towards his 400th game. Round 20 continues this evening when the Cats take on Melbourne tonight at the MCG. Dangerfield lining up for the 375th game of his career, while Chris Gold is set to face his former assistant coach Stephen King for the first time. Alex Riddell, Melbourne.
1: NRL and the West Tigers season continues to deteriorate with star player Adam Dwayne walking out on the team at training. He won't play against Canberra tomorrow, refusing Benji Marshall's plan to move him from halfback to lock. Three-time premiership winner Luke Keary has told Fox Sports it might be the end of their player-coach relationship.
8: When you do that to your coach, I'm unsure how the coach can bring you back. Like, it's almost untenable.
1: A few early wins for Australia's lawn bowlers at the Commonwealth Games in Glasgow. Aaron Wilson won his round one singles match, as did our women's pair against Zambia. And Australia's thrashed Hong Kong 21-0 at the Women's Baseball World Cup in China. Australian Independent Radio News.
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Hi, good to have you company. If you love classic rock, then you're in for a real treat today. My guest is one of the most distinctive voices in rock history, a singer, bassist, songwriter, and performer whose career has spanned more than five decades. Known to millions as the voice of rock, Glenn Hughes first made his mark with the British band Trapeze before joining the hard rock powerhouse Deep Purple in the early 70s. There, alongside David Coverdale, Glenn helped create classic albums like Burn, Stormbringer, and Come Taste the Band.

0: Glenn Hughes' story, however, goes far beyond Deep Purple. From the clubs of England to the world's biggest stages, he's lived a life most musicians could only dream about. He's played with rock royalty, survived some of the toughest challenges imaginable, and emerged with both his voice and his love of music intact. Today, as Glenn prepares to return to Australia with Kings of Chaos, he looks back on the remarkable journey that brought him here. This is Glenn Hughes, in his own words.
1: Well, hi there, Sandy. How are you?
2: I'm very well, Glenn. How are you doing?
1: I'm doing good. I'm very, very busy. A lot of stuff coming up, one of them being Rock the Boat, October 25th.
2: Yeah, you like Australia. You always liked Australia, didn't you?
1: Love Australia. I love it.
2: Hey, Glenn, let's back up a little bit. I want to talk to you about your life and career, which has been really quite extraordinary. It's been quite a journey for you, hasn't it?
1: Yes. Well, it has. As a child, I was, you know, I learned how to read music as a pre-teenager, playing piano and trombone and guitar, and not realizing that I was going to become this rock guy, you know. Or back in those days, as a child, I just wanted to play music. I didn't think about anything else other than learning how to read and play music and have some fun with my friends. And of course, all throughout my life, I've had these different opportunities come up, and I'm still here.
2: You know? <laughs> You most certainly are, and I dare say almost more popular today than what you were back in your heyday, which is amazing. You would have never thought that 50-something years later, this is where you'd be, I'd imagine, right?
1: It's remarkable. It's just remarkable to see how far most of my friends in my age group have come who are still with us, you know. We're all very, very lucky.
2: Your road's been full of a few potholes along the way. Are you surprised
1: Yes. You're
2: still around to tell the story?
1: Yeah, I mean, for me, a life changed in 1991 when I changed everything. Let's just say I may have been overserved at the bar, had too many drinks, what have you, and and I realized that if I didn't stop, I wouldn't be around. So I decided I would completely change everything except the music, of course, and, you know, and I'm still here.

0: Glenn, was the music something that your parents at home in Staffordshire encouraged you to do?
1: They did. My dad's a singer, was a singer. They were both big fans of Frank Sinatra, who, by the way, later on in life, I introduced them to. Can you believe it? I was the only child, by the way, in my family. So I was very encouraged to do what I wanted to do, and an artistic kind of young kid. So they gave me the opportunity to play guitar, and I stuck with it, you know.
0: You actually started out in a band called Finders Keepers in the 60s. You were the bassist and the vocalist. When did you first discover that you could sing?
1: I love it when you mention that band. You know, Fanny, at first, with a few of the first bands I was in, I wasn't the lead singer. I was the bass playing supporting singer for about 3 or 4 years until somebody said, wait a minute, we think Glenn may be able to be a lead singer. I went, me? I was like, really? I was basically pushed out front. And that's when Deep Purple found me, and the rest is rock and roll history, you know.
0: Yeah, you did Finders Keepers, as I said, in the 60s. Then you started the British funk rock band Trapeze, again, bassist, and became lead vocalist for them. Between 70 and 72, you released, the first three albums with Trapeze, if I'm not wrong. And you were such a multi-instrumentalist. You worked with them on guitar and piano as well as trombone. You were a valuable member to have.
1: You know, it's... like I said before, Sandy, learning how to play music as a child, I was so in love, and still I am in love with making music and writing music and performing music and singing, of course, you know that. So I'm very, very grateful for the gifts that God has given to me. I'm very, very, very humbled by it. It's

0: You must have been one of only few that could actually read music at the time, because everybody wanted to be part of a band in those days, but most people were just self-taught and kind of winged it.
1: Well, for me, we had courses at school. Some people, you know, would do mathematics or, you know, whatever. And I chose a course in musicology. That's why I started to learn how to read music. First on the trombone, can you believe it? Then I switched to piano. Then I found myself playing guitar. And all those years later, I played bass. So I'm very, very grateful to have had my fingers on many instruments.
0: And which one of those did you enjoy most and were you best at?
1: Well, although, you know, I'm a singing bass player, we all know that, but I love guitar and I write pretty much everything on guitar, a few things on keyboards and sometimes on bass guitar. But for me, I've got a guitar in every room in my home. I'm always picking a guitar up and traveling with a guitar. There's always a guitar next to me.
0: Do you still practice a lot today or are you just playing for the joy of it?
1: There's always a guitar next to me.
0: Do you still practice a lot today or are you just playing for the joy of it?

0: I slept with my guitar as a teenager. I slept with it.
1: Did you?
0: I did.
1: You didn't chase the girls. You didn't need to. You had your guitar.
0: Girls wasn't important to me when I was learning how to play instruments. No, that came later.
1: Oh, how cute. You said that you were recruited to join Deep Purple, I think, in 1973. How did that come about?
0: Well, they kept coming to see me in trapeze in L.A., in New York, and in London. Each of them separately would come to see me, and I was thinking to myself, remember, I was very young. I was thinking, oh, they must be really fans of trapeze. They must really like the band. And even on the day they were going to ask me to join, I'm going, I don't quite understand why I'm in New York sitting with them in a hotel waiting for something to happen. And when they asked me if I'd like to join, I was kind of, really? Ridiculous to think about it, but yeah, I was gobsmacked.
1: Had they been one of your hero bands till that point?
0: I didn't know too much about that band at that time because my band Trapeze was everything to me. We were working 300 days a year and I had no time for anything other than Trapeze. Of course, when I did learn they were going to invite me to see them play at Madison Square Garden in New York City, I had a feeling something was going on. So I started listening to their albums and getting to know what they were all about.
1: Their music was quite different to the music you were playing with Trapeze, wasn't it?
0: Yeah, I was more into the heavy, funky, groovy R&B flavour, you know.

0: this week.
1: Yes, it most certainly was, as I recall. And you had no trouble making that transition.
0: No, they welcomed me as with arms. They were so kind to me. I moved in with Ian Paice for a while in London. We were very, very close. Even Rishi Blackmore and I were good friends. Can you believe it?
1: So you remained living in London, although they had discovered you first in America.
0: Yeah, I lived, first of all, I was living in the Midlands, in the Birmingham area with my mom and dad, you know. Uh-huh. But touring America all the time. But when they asked me to join, they had no plans on going to America. They wanted to start breaking, first of all, in the UK. So I moved in with Ian, and then we went to Fleawell Castle in the English countryside to write the album called Burn.
1: An amazing album that was.
0: In a 15th century

0: What was that writing process like?
1: Check this out, Sandy. We were writing in the dungeon of a castle, a 15th century castle. Can you believe? In the crypt. All the gear was set up in the crypt. And we were scared to go down there after dark, you know. But Blackmore took me down there one night and wanted a seance. Seance? Are you sure? And he didn't take it too well.
0: What do you mean?
1: Well, something started moving on the Ouija board, and, you know, he was very, very unsure about if he could stay in the room, and he quickly left.
0: That sounds really creepy. But why were you in the dungeon anyway? Were the acoustics better down there?
1: The acoustics are fantastic. When we arrived, the crew set us up in the dungeon, whether Rishi decided he wanted to be in the dungeon or not. But in that room we were in, it had the great acoustics. So that's where we made Right the Art.

0: Was it a collaborative process between each of you?
1: Collaborative. It was like five guys writing, like, spontaneously. Somebody come up with an idea or a riff or a melody or a drum pattern, and we'd basically fall into the process of writing.
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0: Is it true that you weren't interested in joining Deep Purple until you heard that Paul Rodgers might be called in as co-vocalist?
1: Well, Paul's a dear friend of mine and, in my opinion, one of the greatest vocalists ever in history. And I was told at the meeting in New York that, first of all, I was a bit surprised that they wanted me just to play bass until they said, yes, but we're going to invite Paul Rodgers to sing. And a little voice in my head said, my friend Paul Rodgers. Now, the other side of the brain, wouldn't it be great if I'm playing bass and we could switch some lines out and we could do duets? And I said, if Paul's in, I'm in. So I joined the band basically because Paul was going to join. He was forming Bad Company at that time, Sandy, so it was important. I saw Paul last week. We were talking about it.
0: You still talk about those things?
1: Still talk about those things.
0: Was he sorry that he didn't end up joining Deep Purple?
1: At that time, Sandy, he was privately making a brand new band called Bad Company in 1973. And he was privately recording music with them when I was actually saying, I'll join if Paul's going to join. Of course, the next week we heard the news and I already pretty much signed on the dotted line.

0: You did get David Coverdale later on.
1: Yes, we were looking for someone after Paul couldn't make it. Somebody had the same lower baritone voice. Mine's a higher one, as you know. Looking for somebody who had a deeper, darker voice than mine, like Paul. And I think we found the right guy with David.
0: It was unusual at the time to have two singers together, wasn't it?
1: It was. Again, for me, it was important to let them know in a very gracious manner that if I'm going to join, I'm not going to be sort of going, ooh, and ah, you know. I'd like to somehow share some vocals with David and myself. And by the way, we rehearsed them some things at the castle to make sure we were going to be on the right route. And we came up with a couple of songs that were great with two voices. And of course, the rest is history. And David and I were very, very close and slot this very day.
0: Glenn, how did the success of Deep Purple at that time change your life? Because you've been quite successful with Trapeze, but I'd yes. imagine you'd seen nothing like the success of Purple.
1: You must remember, Sandy, in 1973, Smoke on the Water was the number one rock song in the world. When you have that kind of weight behind you, the fever is very high. And coming in with David to make Burn and then releasing Burn after Smoke on the Water was, is it going to happen? And of course, it did happen. It was a major album globally. So we were off to the races on the private jet everywhere. And, you know, we even came to Australia at some point. But it was very fast, very crazy, a lot of temptation everywhere. Everything was a different world, really.
0: Were you spinning out with it all?
1: A little bit, I must say. It hits you really hard, you know. No one can understand what it's like to be thrust into that kind of fever at the top of the game when you're 21 years old. It's a new experience.

0: did you deal with it? On one hand, I'd imagine the experience would be fabulous. And on the other hand, it'd be like an out-of-body experience. I mean, I'm talking from my imagination here, obviously. But how did you stay grounded, or did you? How did you handle it? I mean, I know that's when you kind of got involved in a lot of the temptations that were available to you. But were there any strategies to try and keep your feet on the ground?
1: Well, for me, I've always been a very social person as far as being friends with them. I'm an only child, so I like to meet people in my life. I'm a very social person. And back in those days, some of the band were not social, or they were isolators, if you will. I won't say who. And I found myself needing company to, you know, talk to people and have fun with. And for me, I couldn't live in this glass bubble. When things are so big and out of control, you have to be very careful that you don't slip into the isolating period. And I didn't do that.
0: Why isolating, though? Just in order to remain inside that bubble and not to puncture a hole in it. Was that the reason behind that?
1: No, I mean, for me, that I just couldn't. I needed to be alone. Obviously, I spent a lot of time alone at night, but the travel, extensive travel, and a lot of people wanting to meet us, you know, and we had a lot of security. Remember, I'm a kid from the north of England, and trapeze were my family. We were children, and all of a sudden, David and I are thrust into this huge thing, and it was just new and different.

0: Did you ever want to bail?
1: Not really, but things got a bit crazy a couple of years after when Richie left the band in 1975, and then we decided are we going to stay or we're going to break up. But David Bowie was living with me in Los Angeles in 1975 at my home, and he convinced me to stay. You know, he drove me to the audition of Tommy Bolin. So, yeah, it's crazy.
0: You and he were really close?
1: David and I and Tommy, yeah, absolutely.
0: Was it because Richie had left Purple in 75 that the band then broke up in 76?
1: Well, you know, at that time, Sandy, the goalposts moved. Now you've got three new guys. You've got David Coverdale, Glenn Hughes and Tommy Bolin. That's basically three new guys. You've got John and Ian was the only real soul member. And things musically were changing. Tommy was not a Richie Blackmore style of guitar player. Tommy was an incredibly talented rock, soul, bebop and reggae player, but it wasn't the Richie Blackmore thing. A lot of people miss that, you know, but we wanted to experiment.
0: How would you describe that Richie Blackmore thing?
1: Richie, in my opinion, in the early 70s, he was one of the Holy Trinity with Jeff Beck and Eric Clapton and Richie Blackmore, of course, Tony Iommi, of course. So Richie, in that moment, when he left the band, was leaving on a high, you know. And a lot of people thought we were going to break up. And at that time, Sandy, you asked me if I was going to bail. I was thinking about bailing. And David Bowie taught me into not bailing.
0: On what basis did he say stay?
1: Because he thought it would be interesting with some new blood to work with. He was all about changing, and he wanted to experience a new era of the band.

0: Did it work?
1: It was fantastic. Again, Tommy coming in, we did an album called Come Taste the Band in Germany, and Tommy was now replacing Richie. And when you listen to the album, it doesn't sound like a Blackmore album because it's not Blackmore influence. So you had a new guy coming in. David and I were pretty much singing the same, but when you have a new guitar player coming in, it changes the game.
0: Right. So had it been Richie that was leading this band through those top years, or was it simply his, well, not simply, but was it his style of playing that really produced the Purple sound?
1: I really do think, Sandy, I think people who are listening and watching this, when you look back, if anybody was around in 1972, 73, we all know that the riff, Smoke on the Water and I Always Saw, all these things are Blackmore. So if you will, I would say the band were focused around Richie, and everybody has to have someone that has that gauntlet to throw down. Richie had that gauntlet.
0: Right. And why did he decide to up and go?
1: I think he found on Stormbringer, the album I did with David and Ian and John, I think he thought the band were becoming funky, you know.
0: He didn't want that.
1: No, he didn't like the funk stuff.
0: So were there disagreements with the band members as to the direction that you were going in?
1: Okay, well, you know, let's talk Turkey here. I know you can understand when I say it's Australian English. We were in the castle again to write the album called Stormbringer. And we all get there and we've all got some ideas. And this time Richie came down with only two ideas. Normally he comes in with five or six or seven ideas. And this time he came in with two. So basically he only really wanted to work on two songs he'd written. So David, John and Ian and myself really had no choice but to write music for the new album called Stormbringer. So we were writing music that really wasn't the kind of thing Richie really liked. We tried to make it sound like he would really like it, but we realized, well, while making the album in Germany, that Richie really wasn't intrigued by it.
0: So he started to feel that it was going off in a different direction.
1: I think, Sandy, at the castle, whilst writing the album, I think by the end of the time we were there, I think maybe he was already thinking about leaving.

0: did leave, and then it was a short time later that you guys all decided to disband. Was that a mutual decision?
1: I think, you know, in 1976, we'd already done Australia and New Zealand and Singapore and America, did a UK tour. We were tired. There were some personal things going on behind the scenes that nobody really knew about, and people were starting to find out there was stuff going on that was, ooh, what? Some stuff that was kind of private. And maybe there was too much drinking going on with a couple of people. One of them was me. And of course, you know, a few months after the band broke up, we lost Tommy, you know. I think everything happens for a reason, Sandy. Every band has a life, a short life, a long life. Remember, there's three new guys coming in, some personal stuff happening. There was no rehabilitation. There was no time to stop, no time to take a breath. And it was, I think the band were done in the spring of 76.
0: Would things have been different? Do you think, Glenn, had management implemented a few rules around you?
1: No. They tried that. It wouldn't work. No. Again, we were five guys all going in different directions. I look back with fond memories of all the things I didn't enjoy, all the things I don't recall being great. I don't really think about it too much. I just think about the joyous things we did making some great music, the love and the laughter and the camaraderie we had.
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4: It's a beautiful day.
0: You must have felt a little lost when that band did break up. What goes through your mind then? You've been on top with one of the biggest bands in the world and you think, what now?
1: Well, I took a breath and I said, well, I'm going to go in the studio and make my first solo album. And after 6 months of the band breaking up, I was in the studio making my first album. So, you know, I needed, again, to switch gears. I mean, I always wanted to keep changing. My entire life I've been changing everything. I don't like to stay in the same place. So for me, I didn't want to sit around too long. That's why I started making my own music.

0: I like how you say that you embrace the changes that David Bowie spoke about so much, because then you started with Gary Moore and Black Sabbath.
1: Yeah.
0: Tell us a little bit about that time.
1: Well, you know, the 80s for me, I have a book, you know, I said in the book, I don't remember the 1980s, you know. It was a period for me where I wasn't the man I am today. That's giving you a little bit of a hint. But I do remember making albums with Hugh Thrall, Pat Thrall, 1982, which was a very remarkable album. I think it sold a million copies to musicians.

0: My dear friend Gary Moore, and Gary was, in my opinion, the greatest guitar player I've ever played with. Then, of course, I got a call from Tony Iommi after I finished with Gary to join Black Sabbath. Can you believe it? So I did. For me, it was a period of time that I look back and thank God I'm still here because I'm a different fellow.
1: The book that you mentioned, which was published in 2011, was called Deep Purple and Beyond, Scenes from the Life of a Rockstar, which is an amazing read for anybody who'd still like to get a hold of it. And it does feature contributions from Tony Iommi, David Coverdale, Ozzy Osbourne and Tom Morello. Yeah. So you certainly had lots of friends in the industry that were supporting you during that time.
0: You know, I have. My wife always tells me, everybody likes you, Glenn. You're a good person. I am very grateful that I have great friends.
1: You mentioned that 1991 was your pivotal time when you turned everything around.
0: And I did.
1: You also came back with the vocal for the hit America, What Time Is Love?
0: Well, I tell you, Sandy, that was the time for me where I was basically, because we're going deep now, because you've read my book. The book is about recovery, as you know. 1990-91 was a time where I knew I was in trouble. And the KLF asked me to perform with them, and I was not in great shape. And we did the song, and then I found myself in the Betty Ford Center. And when I came out, the song I recorded called What Time Is Love was number one in 18 countries. So I found myself having all this new success with a new kind of music, which gave me the foundation to create something new again. And that has kept me going to this very day. Time is love.

0: think we're all driven by 100 different forms of fear, ego, self-doubt. And if I can recognize fear and it comes and goes for me, I'll call it a name like, hey, Dave, the fear, it becomes my friend. I know it's there. We all have fear. So for me, if I cannot allow it to grow and allow it to just be there, and keep calm and walk through the, I wrote a lot of songs about walking through the fear. And again, a lot of my friends haven't made it yet. I'm one of the lucky ones, you know.
1: How do you handle that loss of friends? I mean, we all partied so hard back in the 60s, 70s, 80s. Yeah. Are there regrets?
0: I am a very positive person about life in general. I've been studying spirituality for 20-something years now, and I work with someone in India quite a lot. And if I can stay in this moment, if I can stay here, talk to you, and not think about tonight or tomorrow or the next show, if I can just stay here simply and breathe the air in this room right now, I'm great. But if I start thinking about the future or making a plan, God's got a sense of humor. He won't let that happen.
1: It does take quite a bit of practice, though, doesn't it, to stay in the moment?
0: It really

0: 2006 was Music for the Divine.
1: Yeah, I think I'm the only member of Deep Purple to make a very kind of music. I don't like to stay in one place too long musically. I can't make an album and repeat it, so I just keep making kind of new Glenn music.
0: So is that part of wanting to continue challenging yourself?
1: I love a challenge in every aspect of my life. I love it.
0: 2009 saw you forming Black Country Communion with Jason Bonham, of course, John Bonham's son on drums, as well as Joe Bonamassa.
1: We got together in Malibu, California, and we've done five albums. Black Country Communion is one of the greatest pieces of work I've ever done.

0: followed up closely by Dead Daisies. I don't think you've done any music, Glenn Hughes, that hasn't been commercially or critically popular.
1: You know, Sandy, I haven't thought about that. I've never thought about, has this been something that got under the radar? I never thought about that. And as life goes on, I'm humbled to still be doing what I'm doing, and I love to sing, as you know. I was one of the first guys to join Kings of Chaos with Matt, and over the years, different guys come in, you know. It's a great group of guys, and we deliver. It's a great scenario of great musicians. Most people want to hear the hits from my past, you know, and I get it. They want to pay money to see that. But for me, I'm always wanting to play new music. But with Kings of Chaos, basically, you're going to get the hits from Deep Purple and ZZ Top and Cheap Trick. So, yeah, it's a great show.

0: Sandy, when I signed up to do this all those years ago, if I'd have known I was going to have all these songs in the charts globally and all the success I've had, for me to do a show and not want to play those songs for people that have waited a long time to hear them would be really wrong. So each time I play a song that I did all those years ago, I do it with vigor, I do it with love, and I do it with every ounce of ability I have, because I know what it means to people to hear those songs they want to come and hear.
1: Well, Glenn Hughes, you've always given your all to every song that I know that you've ever performed. You've been dubbed the voice of rock. How does that sit with you?
0: Well, I didn't call myself that. I was called by the English press in 1990.
1: I know.
0: It's an incredible thing to be called that. You know, so many great rock singers, you know, but I don't really think too much about it because that's why people call me, and it's like, I'm so honored. So I have something to live up to. If you're going to be called the voice of rock, you better be ready to go. So I'm very eternally grateful for all those people that deem me to be just that.
1: And your voice has held out over the years, hasn't it? Do you have to use the muscle that is your voice to keep it in tip-top shape?
0: It's a great question. And my answer to that is very simple. Don't think when you're singing, don't think of the next note if it's high. Don't think of anything other than breathing, and just breathe and relax. I have a very high, strong voice, as you know, Sandy. Uh-huh. But if I can just, like, this is the guy in Mumbai talking now, if I can just breathe and relax and release, I can sing all night long. I drink lots of water and I sleep whenever I can. And I've been very grateful that my voice has been strong all these years.
1: So do you do breath work, exercises, things like that?
0: Religiously, right. Day and night. Music is the center of my world. It's the center of my life. I have been very blessed to be being given this gift, music, and this voice by two wonderful parents.

0: can't wait to see you for the Rock the Boat cruise in October, November this year. I'm so pleased you agreed to share some time with us, Glenn. Thank you.
1: Thank you, Sandy.
0: You take care of yourself till then. Lovely
1: Thank
0: to
1: you,
0: chat
1: Sandy.
0: Again.
1: Have a great day. Peace and love, everybody. Peace and love.
0: Thanks again.
1: God bless.
0: Glenn.
1: You're
0: bye
1: welcome.
0: Now. Bye.
1: Bye-bye.
2: Because it's a beautiful day.
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1: I'm Mark Dransfield. The nation's political leaders have slammed the United States for increasing tariffs on Australia. Companies will now face a 12.5% levy on goods we sell to the US. The Trump administration claims it's punishing Australia for buying products from countries which use slave labour. Opposition leader Angus Taylor says the impost is wrong and goes against the free trade deal we have with America.
2: They are a great friend and they shouldn't impose taxes on our exports to the United States. They shouldn't be doing that. We're dead against it, and we'll work with the government and others to do everything we can to roll that back. It shouldn't be happening.
1: A man has died and another is seriously injured following a horror crash on a central Queensland mine site. The incident happened at the Peak Downs mine early today. It's understood a large mining truck crushed a light vehicle while reversing. Inspectors from Resources Safety and Health Queensland are investigating. Meantime, a Southeast Queensland man is facing dozens of charges over the distribution of AI-generated posters targeting multiple women. Since 2021, victims' faces were allegedly superimposed on sexual images, which included the women's names and personal details. Detective Acting Inspector Tim Martin says it's not yet known if the women targeted were known to the 52-year-old Cleveland man.
3: That's part of our investigation that's still ongoing to establish any links that may have been between the alleged offender and our victims. What I can confirm is that there's been 8 victims.
1: Meantime, an investigation's been launched into a local Melbourne basketball club and Basketball Victoria after a convicted child sex groomer was allowed to keep his job as CEO even after he was found guilty. 54-year-old Richard Irving was convicted of grooming a child for a sexual act on May 20th after being caught in a police sting target online pedophiles. A whistleblower told Basketball Victoria that day, but he remained in the top job for another 20 days because he allegedly lied to colleagues claiming it was a different Richard Irving. The country's medical watchdog has issued product warnings about the risk of blindness linked to products such as Ozempic. GLP-1 and diabetes medications can cause a rare eye condition that affects blood flow to the optic nerve. Australian Medical Association President Dr. Danielle McMullen says it is important to talk to your doctor when using any medication.
4: But it's important to know that this condition is also in a higher risk for people who have diabetes or who have high cholesterol, and those are other conditions that often go along with people taking these medicines.
1: More than 200 water safety experts are in Sydney for a summit to try to reduce drowning deaths across the country. It's focused on improving swimming skills, local action plans and policy partnerships. Surf Life Saving Australia Chief Executive Justin Scar says too many people miss out learning to swim because of their backgrounds.
5: About 50% of children now leave school not being able to swim. This is a really tragic issue, and so we're debating on how we can intervene and fix that.
1: And in air showbiz, first it was Rod Stewart, then Lionel Richie, now John Bon Jovi has fallen ill during a concert. He's cut short a Bon Jovi show at Madison Square Garden, telling the audience, "I'm hurt and you're not getting the best of me." It's night 8 of a 9-date residency. This is Air News. A massive blow for the Knights ahead of tonight's home clash with the Roosters in round 21 of the NRL. Captain Kalyn Ponga has been ruled out with a quad issue. In the later match, the Rabbitohs meet the Storm. AFL and the Crows say some fans crossed the line after Collingwood's Isaac Quainer was booed last night. Quainer was the target of a homophobic slur from Crows forward Isaac Rankin last season, which saw him suspended for 4 games. The Magpies defender says he just wants to move on.
6: I'm sure I can speak on Isaac's behalf in regards to that. We probably both just want to move past this. You're allowed to make mistakes. I'm sure he's learned from it. So I feel like it just drags it on a little bit. But I think we just both want to move past it.
1: And 2-time Olympian Corey Connors is the latest international golfer to commit to this year's Australian Open. More from Sarah Patterson.
7: Hot on the heels of his top 15 finish at Royal Birkdale, the Canadian star will be here for the Australian Summer of Golf, signing on to play at Melbourne's Kingston Heath in December. The world number 48 has committed to playing in both the Australian Open and the PGA tournament at the Lakes in Sydney. The 34-year-old joining 2-time Masters champion Rory McIlroy among the international players already confirmed to compete for the Stonehaven Cup.
1: Sarah Patterson with that report. Australian Independent Radio News.
8: For YOU 98.5 FM, Central Queensland. Thanks for joining me for another episode of Blues, Roots and Boots, a show that aims to bring you what is new and what is not so new from those who are known and not so known from Australia and the world in the fields of blues, roots and country music. Each week we embark on a musical journey through these genres that are the bedrock of all modern music. So sit back and enjoy Blues, Roots and Boots with me, Johnny D, produced in the studios of 101.9 Paradise FM and broadcast nationally via satellite on the Community Radio Network.

Ray Beadle opened the program for us this week with the track from his new album, Smokin' at GT's, and the track is Tell My Mama. Beadle is an exceptional guitarist that I had the pleasure of seeing live at Australia's biggest festival at the time. He is world class, and I love the fact that he hosts a jam night every week at the Brass Monkey in Cronulla's southern suburb of Sydney. The venue itself means something to me, as I not only performed there in my youth, a moment memorable because the band was adopted by the local biker gang, which is not an honour we sought, but neither did we decline. But Cronulla was my home before moving up to the north coast of New South Wales. Anyway, Ray Beadle is the real deal and covers all of the bases with his guitar virtuosity, his singing and his songwriting. Smokin' at GT's came out of a backyard recording session during COVID lockdowns, so the album itself is raw and real. Hi and welcome to this week's program of Blues Roots and Boots. With so much new music and albums recently released, Killing Floor from the Blue Mountains have a great new set. So does Frank Sultana with the Honey Badgers. Hey Gringo, Kaipo and Aaron Jack all have brand new albums out. Other artists with new music this week are Jade Gibson, Nathan Lamont, DK Effect, Hayden Phyllis, Paper Daisies, and from the USA, it's Big Harp George. Next up, it's Jade Gibson, who's reworked the Fleetwood Mac hit, The Chain, and given it a very cool country rock vibe. She's from rural northeast Victoria and cites a variety of influences on her music, including Casey Musgraves and Fleetwood Mac, so I suppose no surprise that she's chosen to pay homage to one of those influences as she blends country, pop, Americana, and rock to define her own sound. This is Jade Gibson with The Chain.

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From the riverine region comes Wiradjuri man Nathan Lamont, a singer-songwriter who's already amassed 90,000 followers and 2 million streams of his music. He earned himself a scholarship to travel to and study in Nashville, USA in 2025 and has been a finalist three times over at Tamworth Country Music Festival Star Maker Contest. We just heard the latest single from Nathan Lamont, Loves to Hate Me. I could listen to Aaron West's guitar playing all day. He has blues feel and jazzy influences and is just so tasteful. He's just released an album called Koori Jack, and from that album, we're going to check out Spread a Little Light Around.

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Adelaide blues soul band, the Honey Badgers, have teamed up with 2023 Memphis Blues Challenge winner Frank Sultana to present a live set, and the last track, Hell or High Water, comes from that album, simply titled Frank Sultana and the Honey Badgers Live. The Honey Badgers themselves were top six finalists at the Memphis International Blues Challenge in 2023, and their live performance footage on their website gives a good indication as to why they're impressing audiences all over the country. Up next, it's Sydney-based instrumentalist-composer Brad Kypriotis, who performs under the name Kypo. He is diverse in his influences and a skillful musician, not afraid to push, bend and blend genres. I suppose that's what draws me to his sound, and it's also the blend of jazz and blues that I hear. He's just released an EP called No Longer Where You Were, with our next track, Never Had to Run, coming from that set.

That was Let Me Tell You, which comes from Hey Gringo's just released album titled Adios Amigo. The jazz, blues and roots band has been active since 1993, and Adios Amigo is their 9th album release. It's a band full of passion and energy, led by Daryl Roberts, and the joy the band has in playing together is a palpable thing. From the raw energy of Hey Gringo, now to the sounds of a young country star on the rise in Hayden Phillis. He's a strong songwriter and storyteller, focusing on the challenges facing his generation. From the southern end of Sydney, his voice and his stories are Australian, with his music reflecting Americana influences. Here is Hayden Phillis with Stick Poke Tattoos.

0: 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Got it? It's just not worth it. Doesn't make sense. Thank you.
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Blue Mountains power trio Killing Floor released their album debut, Better Late Than Never, recently, and Magic Sam, which is the name of the last track, is the focus single from that album. Although they've been releasing singles since 2023, Better Late Than Never is the first album from the band and arguably exemplifies a tag they picked up after a standout festival performance of Rage Against the Blues, an obvious play on Rage Against the Machine, but really only accurate in terms of the energy they bring, because the sound they bring is steeped in blues tradition, so not really raging against the blues, but embracing it with all the commitment they can muster. A different flavour altogether comes from Tasmania's DK Effect. This sophisticated 8-piece soulful, blues, gospel-infused and funk outfit with a trio of powerhouse female vocalists and a band exhibiting a tight musicianship keeps releasing great tracks one after the other. Smile is their latest, coming from their second album, The Way It Used To Be, due for release in September.

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The eighth album from Big Hub George, a San Franciscan bluesman, is titled No Shortcuts. And Death Rattle of the Republic, the track we just heard, is the first single release from his new album. This is a man of many talents who, before making music his priority, was a criminal defence lawyer, a Middle East expert, and a law professor. The song's boppy beat belies an underlying dark critique of the state of US politics, obvious in the title Death Rattle of the Republic. The act taking us home tonight is Gold Coast country folk duo Paper Daisies. Warm and wistful are terms that have been used to describe their music from these two talented singers whose voices harmonise effortlessly. Thank you for tuning in to Blues Roots and Boots for this week, and I trust you're staying well over the season that abounds with coughs, cold and runny noses. Here is Paper Daisies with their latest, Bonnie, and until next time, don't forget to make a great day.

0: Coming up for you now is the Australian Independent News.
1: I'm Mark Dransfield. The federal government says Australia will have one of the most advanced shipbuilding yards in the world. An extra $4.6 billion has been invested into the Osborne facility in South Australia. But some Labor members are pushing the party to abandon involvement in the AUKUS pact. Defence Minister Richard Marles says the project will make Australia a major manufacturer.
2: This is a hugely significant facility in terms of what our nation's industrial capacity is. This will be the highest tech production line in Australia. It will be one of the highest tech production lines in the world.
1: Business groups are disappointed by new tariffs being imposed on Australian exports, saying the US levies are not justified. The United States has announced Australia's tariff rate will be increased to 12.5% from 10%. Business Council Chief Executive Brand Black says it'll make it harder for Australian markets to sell their product to the US.
3: And ultimately that will hurt investment and our jobs. But you've got to remember that it also has an impact on US consumers because ultimately will mean higher prices for them in their homes.
1: Global supply chain experts are warning petrol prices will rise, but there's no need to panic about supplies in the wake of an escalation in the Middle East conflict. The price of Brent crude oil climbed above $100 a barrel for the first time in months after Houthi rebels hit Saudi oil tankers. ANU's David Leaney says reserve levels are higher and the supply chain is now more resilient.
4: Don't need to worry about availability, and that's a really important and positive message. There is going to be an increase in price because this increases problems with the smoothness of the operation of supply chains. It increases insurance costs, increases transport costs.
1: A local Melbourne basketball club is under investigation for a series of extraordinary failures that saw a convicted paedophile responsible for the well-being of 3,000 children. Christy Cooper has more.
5: Many families are boycotting the Eltham Wildcats basketball club after learning a convicted child predator was working as the CEO. 54-year-old Richard Irving had already been arrested and charged with child grooming offences when he was picked for the top job. More than a year later, he was found guilty. A whistleblower told Basketball Victoria that same day, but Irving kept working for another 20 days, only resigning less than a week before he was jailed. Families have told 3AW they're devastated no one took any steps to protect their children from a known predator. It's now under investigation by the Social Services Regulator. Christy Cooper, Melbourne.
1: 8 South Australia health staff are under investigation, accused of accessing the medical records of Crows legend Tony Modra as he recovered from serious injuries in hospital. 3 of the staff had potentially inappropriate access. The other 5 are being assessed to ensure their access was appropriate. South Australia Health has apologised to the Modra family for any distress caused. The opposition's Ben Hood says it's not good enough.
6: I would say to any government worker, most especially in SA Health, that you're in a privileged position. For those who think that they can have a sticky beak around, pull your heads in.
1: This is AIR News. Sea Eagles co-captain Jake Trbojevic is scoffing at talk his brother Tom won't play again this season. Turbo's dealing with the 9th hamstring injury of his career, but Jake insists the latest setback won't break him.
7: Over time, he's built a lot of resilience, and that's something that, you know, I'm very proud of him for him. You know, he obviously works extremely hard. People say a lot of things about him, but he never lets it faze him. Just gets out there, does his work, gets himself back there, and he'll come back bigger and better.
1: Meantime, the Knights have lost Kalen Ponga to a quad issue for their clash with the Roosters tonight. Later, the Rabbitohs take on the Storm. AFL and West Coast are looking to snap a 4-game derby losing streak when they face Fremantle at Optus Stadium tonight. They've made 3 changes with Liam Baker suspended, Jack Graham managed, and Jack Hutchinson injured. Coach Andrew McWalter says his team is well prepared to play on the big stage.
8: We're really lucky in the sense that we've played teams very similar to Freo in the last 3 weeks. So we've played teams right up the top of the ladder, particularly the last 2 weeks in Adelaide and Brisbane. We had the opportunity earlier in the year to play that game against Collingwood with 100,000 people, and we expect the atmosphere to be similar. They certainly get some crowd involvement.
1: Earlier, Melbourne meets Geelong with Cats legend Patrick Dangerfield signing on for another year. And tonight, the Aussie women play the US in the semis of the Water Polo World Cup in Sydney. Australian Independent Radio News. For Y-O-U.
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0: Welcome now to our Drive Time program. Well, let's go for a little trip down memory lane with three fabulous little songs. I've got Roy Orbison and the Royal Philharmonic Orchestra with Oh Pretty Woman, Eddie Cochran with Rock and Roll Blues, and the Kingsmen with Louie Louie. That is going to take us into today's episode of I, Christopher McCauley.

0: And that is the final two episodes of our serial, I, Christopher McCauley, and I certainly hope you enjoyed the serial. It's been one of those fairly lengthy serials, but it's had plenty of action. All right, let's move on to John English now with Get Your Love Right, and then we will go straight into today's community diary.
1: I, Christopher McCauley,
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2: Curtains?
3: 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Timber? 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

0: I, Christopher McCauley.
1: I looked at the empty bottle on my desk in the study, surprised to find it was empty. I moved to the window and drew the curtains back. Daylight flooded the room. I blinked at my watch. It was after 7:30. What the hell?
2: May I come in?
1: Without waiting for an answer, Anne moved in past me. I closed the door and moved after her. What the hell?
2: May I come in?
1: Without waiting for an answer, Anne moved in past me. I closed the door and moved after her.

0: Oh, Anne, the sight of you sickens me.
1: The sight of me? Or the sight of yourself?
0: What kind of a woman are you after...
1: I wouldn't know what kind I am, just that I'm a woman. Which you seem to have forgotten.
0: Ashley hasn't, that's for sure.
1: As far as Ashley's concerned, I've served my purpose.
0: Served is an apt word.
1: And just how many women have served you, Chris? Who are you to pass judgment? At least I've been honest. I've never pretended to be what I'm not. And I have no regrets about what I've done.
0: Obviously.
1: Did you imagine I'd kept myself just for you? I've been around, Chris.
0: If it had been anyone but Ashley, I could forgive you. Oh, you must have had quite a laugh at my expense, the pair of you. How big a fool can a man make of himself?
1: I'm starting to wonder.
0: I came back from Brisbane early because I couldn't stand being away from you. You were right, I told myself. You were right and I was wrong. The time had come for me to bend with the wind. There's a joke for you. You must remember to tell Ashley. I'm sure he'd appreciate it.
1: Yes, I think he will.
0: Oh, incidentally, just for the record, so to speak, how long has this been going on?
1: How long has what been going on?
0: Your affair with Ashley.
1: If I told you, you wouldn't believe me.
0: Oh, I'd believe you, Anne, because you're such an honest person.
1: Last night was the only time.
0: What a pity I had to disturb you. I do hope it didn't cramp your style.
1: Not unduly.
0: I'm so glad.
1: Before I go, Chris, you'd better take this.
0: What is it?
1: An address.
0: 481 Archdale Street, North Melbourne.
1: You'll find Brenda there.
0: Where did this come from?
1: Ashley, where else? He gave it to me after you left last night. He said to pass it on. Now I've done so, I'll say goodbye.
0: Anne!
1: Yes?
0: Is this why you did it? To find out about Brenda?
1: He told me before that he knew where she was. He wouldn't say where. He merely inferred that the information might be forthcoming if I yielded to his advances.
0: And you were prepared to pay that price?
1: Don't be naive, darling. It wasn't too much of a price for someone like me to pay.
0: No, why in heaven's name didn't you tell me?
1: I was hoping it wouldn't be necessary.
0: Anne!
1: Don't say it, Chris. You've said everything that needs to be said. It wouldn't have worked out anyway. We weren't meant for each other. But we had our moments. At least we can be thankful for them.
0: Come with me to Melbourne, Anne.
1: No.
0: No, I want you to come.
1: I have other plans. There's just one other thing I feel you should know, Chris. Better for you to go prepared than not. The address I've just given you is far from a respectable one. 481 Archdale Street is a brothel.
0: I had no trouble finding it. The cab driver who drove me there from Melbourne Airport knew it well. The door was opened by a blonde woman of 50 or more.
2: What do you want?
0: Well, what do you suppose?
2: I don't know you.
0: Do you need to?
2: This 50 here?
0: And 50 more to come, if you can accommodate me to my satisfaction.
2: Come in.
0: You understand I'm rather particular.
2: For 100 you can afford to be. Come on upstairs, you can take your choice.
0: She took me from room to room. It was the middle of the day and most of the girls were sleeping. I merely glanced at them and shook my head. Then we came to a room off the third floor landing.
2: What about this one?
0: She'll do.
2: Phoebe! Wake up, love. You've got company.
0: Brenda lay on her side, covered by a sheet. She murmured something and the blonde woman left the room, closing the door as she went. I moved to the bed. Brenda stretched herself and yawned without even looking at me.
3: Oh, just give me a minute. I'll be with you. We don't usually have...
4: What are you doing here?
0: I've come to take you home.
4: This is my home.
0: Brenda...
4: The name is Phoebe.
0: Come with me, Brenda.
4: I went with you before, remember?
0: Why did you leave?
4: Because I felt my future lay elsewhere.
0: Yes, that night you went to see Robert Ashley.
4: He was so understanding, so sweet. There was nothing he could do for me, he said. Nothing anyone could do.

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1: I, Christopher McCauley, Brenda lay on her side, covered by a sheet. She murmured something, and the blonde woman left the room, closing the door as she went. I moved to the bed. Brenda stretched herself and yawned without even looking at me.
2: Oh, just give me a minute. I'll be with you. We don't usually have... What are you doing here?
1: I've come to take you home.
2: This is my home.
1: Brenda...
2: The name is Phoebe.
1: Come with me, Brenda.
2: I went with you before, remember?
1: Why did you leave?
2: Because I felt my future lay elsewhere.
1: Yes, that night you went to see Robert Ashley.
2: He was so understanding, so sweet. There was nothing he could do for me, he said. Nothing anyone could do. I'd made my bed. Too many people knew about me, knew what I was, what I'd done. Even Don knew.
1: Don Benchley?
2: I rang him after I'd seen Ashley to tell him the truth. But someone had already told him. Poor Don. He was sick with disgust and loathing. I knew then that Ashley was right. There was nothing anyone could do for me. And there was nothing I could do for anyone but bring shame on them. I walked the streets for a while, wondering where to go. Then a man came up to me. And I knew I'd found my true self again. After that, it was easy. The course was laid out for me. Finally, I wound up here. Well, I'm not quite the draw card I used to be, but I still get by quite nicely.
1: I'm taking you with me.
2: No.
1: Brenda, for the love of heaven.
2: It's no use, Father. This is my life now. The only life I know. The only life I want to know.
1: Now, you don't mean that.
2: I do mean it. I want to be left alone. That's all. To be left alone. Please go now. If you've ever felt anything for me, please go.
1: Would I?
2: Now, please.

0: Ah, Mr. Macaulay. Yes, well, do come in. I've been expecting you. I trust you enjoyed your trip to Melbourne.
1: You once tried to kill me, Ashley.
0: When I was young and hot-headed. And I've outgrown my impulsiveness now.
1: You may have done, but I haven't.
0: Oh, go ahead, Mr. Macaulay, shoot me. But you won't mind if I die laughing, will you?
1: With the muzzle of the gun an inch from his face, with my finger tightening on the trigger, he shook with uncontrolled mirth. There was no pretense about it. The laughter was genuine. The tears that ran down his cheeks were tears of triumphant glee.
0: For God's sake, man, get it over with. What's stopping you?
1: It's what you want, isn't it? You want me to kill you. Yes, well, you'll never know how close I came to giving you the satisfaction.
0: Oh, come now. You're not going to disappoint me.
1: Is it possible a man could hate another so much?
0: Oh, entirely possible, Mr. Macaulay. I would have thought you'd have realized that by now.
1: But haven't you had revenge enough?
0: Almost, but not quite. Now, be a good fellow. Pick up the gun and do what you came to do. Or would you like me to do it for you?
1: Put that down.
0: You're sweating, Mr. Macaulay. I don't believe you're concerned about me.
1: You're insane.
0: Of course I am.
1: Don't. Don't.
0: Well, Macaulay.
1: He lay on the floor, his eyes wide, staring at me, his teeth bared in a frozen grin. To this day, I can't be certain whether Robert Ashley killed himself with the intention of having me blamed, or whether in his unbalanced state of mind he sought merely to climax his vendetta of destruction with his own death. No one will ever know. A charge of murder was in fact laid against me, but was subsequently dropped for lack of evidence. To me, it mattered little. My own life was finished in any case. The years that have passed since then have had no meaning for me. But perhaps my story will serve as a warning for those who hate blindly. I was born Christopher Stuart Macaulay 81 years ago. Now, as my life draws to a close, I feel free to speak of the times, the places, and the people I've known. Of the events that made me what I was and am. I, Christopher Macaulay.

In I, Christopher McCauley, you've heard the following players. As Mr. McCauley, you heard Paul O'Loughlin. As Edwina, Judy Farr. Drew Ashley, Lou Luton. Alison Keane, Cecily Polson. Captain Allenby, Ron Roberts. Merv, Guy LeClaire. Kane, Peter Whitford. Strick, Brian Anderson. Jason, Max Osbaston. Gordon Southey, Alton Harvey. Sergeant Rogan, Nigel Lovell. Gloria, Dorani Scar. Sandy, John Crummell. Maggie, Carmen Duncan. Anne, Faye Kelton. Dinah, Gina Curtis. Toff, Michael Lang. Robert Ashley, Gregory DePaulnay. Brenda, Beryl Marshall. Val, Faye Sharp. Rose, Amber Mae Cecil. Whilst as Christopher McCauley, you heard our star, Richard Meikle. I, Christopher McCauley, was written by Ross Napier and directed by John Woodward, a Grace Gibson production.

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This week we have another new event, which is certainly of great interest to families, at the North Rockhampton Uniting Church Hall, 321 Bersicker Street, North Rockhampton. They are running a mainly music program. Now, this is a great opportunity to get the children out there. There are 8 volunteers from the congregation of the Uniting Church who are organizing these young children with preschoolers, toddlers, and babies. Now, each session is a combination of music and action. Young children and their parents or their caregivers appreciating music and being extended to their music ability, improving their social and motor skills, gaining spatial awareness, and experiencing moments of attachment, sometimes referred to by people as bonding. Now, each session provides parents, grandparents, nannies, caregivers the opportunity to connect with their child through music and also with other adults, helping to break any isolation that they may be experiencing and to form friendships with others in the local area. Now, following the segment, they will be having snacks and refreshments, and they are provided for the adults and the children, along with the time for the children to play and enjoy the time with adults and chat. The cost is $5 per family. The session runs from 9:30 a.m. to 11 a.m. and this will happen Monday to Friday, but it will be in the school terms only. So I think most families understand the school terms. And that will be at the North Rockhampton Uniting Church Hall, 321 Bersicker Street, North Rockhampton. There is off-street parking at the rear of the hall. And also, if you have any inquiries, please give Bev a call. The number is 044-842-4360. That's 044-842-4360. And if you call Bev, if you've got any questions, she will speak on behalf of the team that are organising this program, and I'm sure you'll be able to get the answers you're looking for. The Bluebird Social Weight Loss Club meeting is held on Tuesdays at 9 a.m. until 11 a.m. at the Bluebirds Football Club, 407 Richardson Road, Norman Gardens. New members are always welcome. So if you're looking at ways to change your eating habits and improve your weight and your health, come along and try. Cheryl is available to speak to you on 0409 062 367 or Carol on 0438 943 732 for more information. They certainly always have a very welcome anyone who's interested in coming along and joining. Now, if you're a gentleman who is keen to know what is happening with your body, then you should go along to the Boathouse, grab yourself a coffee and have a chin wag with John and Brenton. 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The time is 8 a.m. to 9:30. It's free. You just turn up, grab yourself a coffee, join the guys that are there and talk about the important things in life. And that is, of course, your health. Without our health, we have nothing.
The location is The Boathouse at 189 Quay Street, Rockhampton City, and you can go along there, have a coffee and a chinwag, have a chat. You might feel a bit odd the first time around, but this is an effort to help men to be able to explain the important things that are happening to their bodies. And when we talk about a registered charity called Grab Life by the Balls, that is exactly the important thing to do, because especially in terms of prostate cancer and other things that need to be discussed. So guys out there, if you're keen to have a chat with other guys and be able to listen to people who can talk about the important things, then join John and Brenton and the other guys and see if this is going to improve your health. I'm sure you'll agree that this will be a very important step in your life. Now, just a reminder about the Catholic Care charity concert, which is held at the Rocky Sports Club, number 1 Lion Creek Road, Rockhampton. And this is a reminder that for all of those folk that go along, the doors now open at 8:45. Morning tea and concert will commence at 9:15 a.m. and will now finish at 11:45. So I think if you would like to continue going along, it's a wonderful morning out. It's a great way to catch up with family, friends, catch up with people who enjoy having a dance, sing-along and morning tea together. That's the second Wednesday of each month at the Rocky Sports Club, 1 Lime Creek Road, Rockhampton. Now, if you have any inquiries, please phone Ailsa on 0421 044 633. Community Diary is brought to you Monday to Friday, 8:30 a.m. and 4:30 p.m. If your not-for-profit organisation has a forthcoming event that would be of interest to our community, then send the information in to radio4you@bigpond.com. Or alternatively, if you want to give us a call, leave a message on the answering service if we don't get to the call, because oftentimes the person on duty would also be in the studio. So I would also like to thank all of those folk who continue to give us something to sell, like plants, fruit, veggies, anything at all that helps bring some revenue into the station is really, really appreciated. Also to those people who drop their bottles and cans in so that we can trade them in, we certainly use that money to good use with things around the station. And without all of the help that you give us in the community, we certainly wouldn't be able to continue what we do. Everyone that works at 4YOU does this from the goodness of their heart. They are all volunteers, all helping to keep community radio on the air and bringing you lots of great music and news and sport and whatever else, and of course the Community Diary. Our phone number is 49272444. Our mobile number is 044-899-7535. Our box number is 2194 Wandle, and our location for the studio is 51 Murray Street, Rockhampton. So there's a lot of options there for you to get the information to us if you're wanting to get it out there into the community.

That certainly is a popular little number, and it's by Sutherland Brothers and Quiver, Arms of Mary. And now, the Beach Boys with Kokomo, Dr. Hook with Walk Right In, and Tom Petty and the Heartbreakers with Don't Come Around Here No More.

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1: Hello there, I'm Terry Daniel. Australia's political leaders have slammed the United States for increasing tariffs on Australia. Companies will now face a 12.5% levy on goods we sell to the USA. The Trump administration claims it's punishing Australia for buying products from countries which use slave labour. Opposition leader Angus Taylor says the impost is wrong and goes against the free trade deal we have with America.
2: They are a great friend and they shouldn't impose taxes on our exports to the United States. They shouldn't be doing that. We're dead against it, and we'll work with the government and others to do everything we can to roll that back. It shouldn't be happening.
1: Deputy Western Australian Premier Rita Saffioti admits she was shocked by the decision.
3: These tariff increases are completely unjustified. It doesn't support a free trade relationship, so completely unjustified.
1: The federal government says Australia will have one of the most advanced shipbuilding yards in the world. An extra $4.6 billion has been invested into the Osborne facility in South Australia. But some Labor members are pushing the party to abandon our involvement in the AUKUS pact. Defence Minister Richard Marles says the project will make Australia a major manufacturer.
4: This is a hugely significant facility in terms of what our nation's industrial capacity is. This will be the highest tech production line in Australia. It will be one of the highest tech production lines in the world.
1: Labor members have pushed the party to adopt a stronger stance on gambling reforms. Debate on the issue has been among the most passionate at Labor's national conference in Adelaide. The Albanese government is planning stricter rules around gambling advertising, but these Labor members have pushed for the party to go further and address online wagering.
5: Online gambling is regulated by three guys in a tin shed in the Northern Territory, and it's not good enough.
6: This platform amendment commits to prevent harm, to strengthen the power of regulators, to break the nexus between sport and gambling.
1: A Victorian state government plan to lift the cap on council rates has been branded a trap, which could leave homeowners paying more. The Herald Sun reports the move is being driven by the Premier's need to secure support from MPs aligned with the Australian Services Union. Mayor of the city of Yarra, Stephen Jolly, says giving councils free rein to raise rates is a bad idea.
7: It's a trap for councils, and I hope they don't jump into that trap. She's basically encouraged councils to go and rip into locals by jacking up the rates. And the councils do have a financial problem. They're suffering cost shifting from the state government. The solution to that is to get the money off the state government, not just to offload that problem onto the backs of struggling locals.
1: In air travel news, a new era of air travel has touched down in Melbourne, with Qantas's ultra-long-haul Project Sunrise jet arriving after an epic 20-hour non-stop test flight. Chief Technical Pilot Alex Pazzarini says the redesigned fuel tanks will allow the aircraft to fly more than 18,000 kilometres without stopping.
8: The fuel system has the larger fuel tank added to it for an extra 20,000 litres. It's about proving those changes for the regulator for Airbus to make sure the aeroplane meets all required safety standards to get the 23-hour qualification for those systems, pressurisation, air conditioning, making sure they work for that extended duration.
1: This is Air News. NRL and Canterbury Bulldogs coach Cameron Ciraldo has shot down claims he's planning to shift Lachie Galvin from halfback to his old position of 5'8". In a tense exchange with reporters, Ciraldo took issue with suggestions Stephen Crichton will be the man to play halfback tomorrow night against the New Zealand Warriors.
9: Will he, for all intents and purposes, play at 7 and allow Galvin to play at 6?
10: I don't know what you're getting at, but yeah, Critter's the 5'8", Lockie's the halfback. Lockie was the halfback last week. Yeah, it's not that confusing.
1: Brisbane Broncos coach Michael Maguire says he's never seen so many of their jerseys as he has in the past 48 hours in Townsville. They prepare to face the North Queensland Cowboys tomorrow night. Madge says comments from Todd Payton and Tom Dryden that everyone north of Brisbane hates the Broncos seems to be far from the case.
11: Yeah, like training today, it was quite amazing. There were thousands of them there showing up and just trying to get around our players. So, I'm sure they'll help us at some stage, but also too knowing that we've got a fair bit of support up here, it's quite nice.
1: NRL action tonight. It's the Newcastle Knights playing the Sydney Roosters in Newcastle, and the late game is between the South Sydney Rabbitohs and Melbourne Storm at Stadium Australia. In AFL news, a major milestone for Brisbane's Charlie Cameron this weekend. He'll become just the second player recruited from another club to play 200 games for the Lions when they host the Port Adelaide team at the Gabba on Sunday. AFL Tonight sees Melbourne up against the Geelong Cats at the MCG, and the late game is the Fremantle Dockers up against the West Coast Eagles in Perth. Australian Independent Radio News.
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0: Welcome now to the second hour of our program here. Let's go with the executives with My Aim Is to Please You, Sir Cliff Richard with Don't Talk to Him, and the Tramps with Disco Inferno. That is going to take us into today's episode of A Judgment for Julia.

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1: A Judgment for Julia. A story of the law and a woman.

0: That night at Maddox's hotel, Bill Maddox hustled a frightened and suspicious Queenie Wilde out of his suite. Then he locked the door, paused for a moment, and then crossed to the bedroom. He opened the door and went in.
1: Is that you, Maddox?
2: Yes, it's me. Are you all right?
1: I'm in terrible pain. It's my back. I'm practically paralyzed.
2: Yeah. Let's have a look. Yeah. Couldn't you have kept quiet while that woman was here?
1: I tried. I really tried, but the pain got too much for me.
2: I see. Well, it can't be helped. She didn't find out anything.
1: I'll have to go back to Marston.
2: You're not going anywhere, Harden. You're sticking with me. I need your help.
1: But I've got to have medical help.
2: You said you could look after yourself.
1: Yes, I know what I said, but I'm no use to you. This back of mine...
2: It'll get better. Well, you said it was only temporary.
1: I know what I said, but I'm in the most terrible pain.
2: Oh, stop whining. Do you want some more of that stuff you inject into yourself?
1: Yes, I'll have to. The hypodermic, it's there on the table. Give it to me.
2: All right. Here you are.
1: Thanks. That should give me a bit of relief. There's some internal trouble. I ought to have proper treatment.
2: The only place you'll get proper treatment is in a prison hospital.
1: Yeah, you think I don't know that? I'm nearly beside myself, I tell you.
2: Well, just show a little grit for once. Oh, if you hadn't panicked and abducted Emily Marsh, this would never have happened.
1: All right.
2: And there's another thing. Did Granger see you when you followed Queenie Wilde to the waterfront?
1: No.
2: You're sure?
1: Oh, for heaven's sake, Maddox, can't you see I'm in pain?
2: You'll be in a lot worse pain if anyone finds out you're still alive. Did Granger see you?
1: I've told you he didn't.
2: Oh, there's no sense in lying to me, Harden. I'm the only person in the world who'll help you now, so don't you forget it.
1: Oh, all right. I tripped on some boxes. Granger heard me and came after me.
2: You blithering fool.
1: I couldn't help it. I'm in no condition for this sort of thing.
2: You sure he didn't recognize you?
1: No, I don't know. I don't see how he could. It was pitch dark.
2: Queenie Wilde says Granger knew who it was.
1: He couldn't. Anyway, if you will send me out on these crazy errands, how do you know Victoria Marsh didn't recognize me when I went to that hotel tonight?
2: That'd be quite different. Victoria Marsh would be so convinced you were David Marsh, she wouldn't think of anything else.
1: Well, that pain's coming back again. Well, anyway, it seems to me you're taking a big risk, whichever way it goes.
2: I've got to take risks. Some risks. I've lived for nothing else for these last years but to revenge myself on Victoria Marsh.
1: Well, in that case, what does it matter?
2: There's something else I've got to think about. Granger booked Queenie Wilde's boat passage in Julia Marsh's name. I wonder why he did that.
1: You think he knows why you're doing this?
2: Not him. If he knew I intended to inform the police about Queenie Wilde's attempt to get out of the country, he'd never have helped Queenie Wilde at all. But I've got to make sure this thing hits Granger and Mrs. Marsh.
1: No, I don't care. Just let me try and get some sleep, will you?
2: Yes, all right. But you stay in this hotel room until I tell you otherwise.
1: I will. Don't you worry.
2: All right. Now, let me see. The only way to forestall Granger is to let John Justin know. But he mustn't connect it with me.
1: Just so long as you don't drag me into it.
2: I won't. I think I know how I can do it. Yes. I'll have to try and locate that fellow Mrs. Marsh framed, Arnold Somerville. He's bound to be in the city. I'll have to find Somerville.

0: 2 days later, Julia rang me. She had received a phone call from Arnold Somerville asking if we would go and see him. We went to Somerville's hotel. He looked pretty upset. When we arrived, he asked me,
1: Mrs. Marsh doesn't know you've come, does she?
0: I don't think so.
2: Mrs. Marsh can't do very much to you now, Arnold.
1: No, I don't suppose so, but well, after what I've been through, I guess I'm jumpy all the time.
0: All of us are, Somerville. What did you want to see us about? Is it this trial connected with Queenie Wilde?
1: No, it isn't that. I know they'll send me back to jail. There's nothing else I can do except put up with it.
2: We'll do whatever we can for you, Arnold, won't we, John?
0: Yes, of course.
1: I didn't ask you to come here because of that at all. There's something else. I found this letter under my door this morning. Here, you'd better read it.
2: Yes, all right.
1: No, let Justin read it, Julia.
2: All right, Arnold, if you'd rather John did.
0: Let's see. What? Good heavens. Somerville, who wrote this, do you know?
1: Well, you can see it's typewritten. I have no idea.
2: Well, what does it say, John?
0: Says that Queenie Wilde has got Norman Granger to arrange a boat passage for her out of the country. The boat is leaving tomorrow, and the passage has been booked in your name.
2: My name?
0: Yes.
2: John, I just realized what this means.
0: Yes, I've just thought of that, too. Queenie Wilde must have that diary, after all.
1: Well, I'm sure she hasn't. I'm positive that Granger got hold of the diary and gave it back to his wife.
2: But, Arnold, Queenie Wilde must have it. How could she force Granger to do this for her if she didn't have it?
1: No, I don't know.
0: The diary figures in it somewhere. It's the only way she could force Granger's hand. The thing I want to know is who sent this letter. You've no idea, Somerville?
1: None at all. I'm as much in the dark as you are.
2: I can't understand why they sent this letter to Arnold and not to me. There doesn't seem any sense in giving it to Arnold. How could they be sure Arnold would pass it on to me and not to Mrs. Marsh?
0: Well, the only explanation of that, Julia, is that whoever wrote this is pretty well informed on all the developments in your case. He'd have been pretty sure that Arnold would give this letter to you. Somerville, will you do something more for Julia?
1: Oh, no. I suppose so.
0: I want you to ring Norman Granger and ask him to come here right away. Tell him it's very important. It's about David Marsh's diary.
1: Now, look, I don't know.
2: They can't hurt you now, Arnold. You don't need to be afraid of Granger.
1: No, I guess that's right.
0: I'll handle the whole thing if you get Granger here.
1: Well, all right. He'll be at his hotel, I suppose.
0: I should think so.
1: Hello, Astoria Hotel. I want to speak to Mr. Norman Granger. Yes, thank you. They're putting me through now.
0: Good.
1: Hello, Mr. Granger. This is Arnold Somerville. Look, something has come up about the diary. Could you come to my hotel right away? No, I can't come there. Yes. All right, yes, right away. All right, thanks very much. He's coming.
0: Fine. We'll see if we can trap Granger into telling us what's going on.

Granger is on his way to Somerville's hotel, little realizing the reception waiting for him. Next, we will learn the outcome of this meeting between John and Granger when John Justin continues the story of his fight for a judgment for Julia.

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We Do For Love. Wild Cherry is up next with Play That Funky Music, Callum Scott, Dancing On My Own, and The Angels with No Secrets.

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1: Hello there, I'm Terry Daniel. Experts are assuring drivers in Australia there is no need to panic buy or worry about petrol supplies. The price of Brent crude oil climbed over $100 a barrel for the first time since May after oil tankers were attacked in the Red Sea. ANU's David Leaney says the supply chain is more resilient now and the Iran-backed rebels in Yemen are a known entity.
2: The Houthis do not represent anywhere near the level of threat that Iran does. They operate out of much more fixed infrastructure. They've been a hassle for 20 years. The world's kind of been used to that and has adjusted to that.
1: A horror crash at a central Queensland coal mine has killed one person and left another with serious injuries. Chloe Affleck has the details.
3: Emergency crews were called to the Peak Downs mine at the Bowen Basin to report a large mining truck and a light vehicle had collided. One man was declared deceased at the scene. Another was transported to hospital with serious injuries. It's understood a third patient experienced a serious medical episode while on scene and also required assistance. Resources, Safety and Health Queensland inspectors will carry out further investigations with operations halted at a number of mining sites. The Minister for Natural Resources and Mines, Dale Last, has issued a statement saying his thoughts are with the friends, colleagues and family of those involved, as well as the emergency services who attended. Chloe Affleck reporting.
1: Hobart Airport has picked up a National Industry Award as its $200 million terminal expansion moves into its final stages and passenger numbers hit record levels. Pulse Tasmania reports the airport won the Airport Retail and Commercial Business Excellence Award at the 2026 Australian Airports Association Retail and Commercial Forum in Cairns, recognising changes to its retail offering, facilities and passenger services as part of its major redevelopment. The $200 million terminal expansion is about two-thirds complete and is due to be finished in early 2028, with new arrivals and departure areas already open. Police say a wanted man arrested at Sydney International Airport seemed relieved to be taken into custody. Mark Dransfield has the details.
4: Police say overseas partners helped place pressure on one of New South Wales' most wanted criminals to return to Sydney to face his alleged crimes. The former senior Comanchero gang member has been charged with drug and criminal gang offences after being arrested at Sydney Airport. Detective Superintendent Andrew Koutsifas says the 37-year-old had around 8 years on the run.
5: The walls are closing in on these serious criminals that have fled the country. He was well aware that he was wanted for some serious matters back here in Australia and New South Wales, so I think it just got too much for him.
1: Briefly in other news, the Invasive Species Council is concerned the deadly H5 bird flu could now begin to spread further across the country, as Queensland records its first suspected positive case in a sick bird on Moreton Island. Finally, to the Australian share market, the All Ords has closed down 76 points at 89.41. One Australian dollar was buying 69.8 US cents. This is Air News. AFL News, and Geelong captain Patrick Dangerfield has re-signed with the club for 2027. Dangerfield has played 374 AFL games, including 220 games in the hoops across his 12 seasons at the Cats. Tonight he'll play game number 375 when the Cats take on Melbourne. Western Bulldogs coach Luke Beveridge says they can't afford to take Richmond Tigers lightly this weekend, especially after GWS recorded a surprise loss to the Bombers.
6: Their circumstances or experience, you know, is obviously a reminder to the competition that it doesn't matter who you play, if you're not right on your mettle, you can be compromised and they get you on the day. So we'll approach the Richmond game accordingly.
1: In other AFL news, the Adelaide Crows have spoken out after Collingwood's Isaac Quainer was booed last night at Adelaide Oval. The club says it believes there's a line between passionate support and behaviour that falls short of its values and those of the game, and some fans crossed the line last night. The NRL action is underway tonight. The Newcastle Knights playing the Sydney Roosters at Newcastle. And the late game is between the South Sydney Rabbitohs and the Melbourne Storm. That's at Stadium Australia. Cricket Australia Chief Executive Todd Greenberg says he's open to the idea of playing a one-off Ashes test against England in India. And Jessica Fox has won her third gold medal at the Canoe Slalom World Championships in Oklahoma. She's taken out the K1 final, her fifth world title in that event. Australian Independent Radio News.
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0: I'm just arriving at Roddy Lee's Vault of Vinyl for the Pophead's Hour of Power. Hope he's in.
1: Jane Arakawa.
0: Pophead's musicologist, Roddy Lee.
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0: And I join Pophead's musicologist, Roddy Lee, at this time in the Vault of Vinyl for the Hour of Power.
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0: And I believe today is the final episode in Pophead's Way Back series.
2: That's correct, Jane. In today's final episode, we look back to the girls of the rock and roll era. It's Rock and Roll Women from 1953 to 1959.
0: Oh, excellent, Roddy. Who's our first rock and roll woman?
2: R&B and gospel singer Lula Reed was born in Mingo Junction, Jefferson County, Ohio in 1926. Lula made her recording debut in 1951. In 1953, she released her fifth single, Going Back to Mexico, on the Midwestern record label King Records. Now, although not a household name, in 1954, Lula Reed was voted number four most popular female R&B singer in Cashbox Magazine's annual fan poll.
0: Lula Reed, Going Back to Mexico.

0: The first rock and roll woman in today's Pophead's Way Back show. Today, it's the final episode in this series, and we started with Lula Reed with Going Back to Mexico.
1: Big Mama Thornton is best known for her early recording of Hound Dog. That was way back in 1952.
0: And a beauty it is.
1: Big Mama's follow-up single was They Call Me Big Mama, and that's what we have here.

0: Oh, yes, Big Mama Thornton with her 1953 single, They Call Me Big Mama. Loving it, Roddy. Who's next?
1: Singer-songwriter Faye Adams had several hits on the R&B chart in the 1950s. In 1952, Faye signed to Herald Records and within 3 years had released 12 singles for the label. Her first single for Herald went number one on the R&B chart and 22 on the pop chart. And this is it, Faye Adams with the slow blues of Shake a Hand.
2: Just leave it to me.

0: Rock and Roll Women, 1953 to 1959. That's the theme for today's Pophead's Hour of Power. And that was Shake a Hand by Faye Adams.
1: Now, although this quartet were known for their traditional pop releases, the Cordettes did strike a chord in the rock and roll era with their December 1954 triple number one hit. It was number one on the bestsellers chart, number one on the most played by disc jockeys chart, and number one on the most played on jukeboxes chart, Mr. Sandman. Mr. Sandman.

0: Christmas 1954 hit for the Cordettes, Mr. Sandman.
1: There was no other female voice in these early rock and roll years quite like gospel, blues, jazz, R&B, rock and roll and soul singer-songwriter Etta James.
0: At last!
1: Etta started her career in 1954 singing in the R&B clubs around Nashville. She soon signed to the Modern record label and at the end of 1955 released her fourth single for Modern, WOMAN. In the year 2000, Etta James released an album called The Matriarch of the Blues, a title that also applies to the WOMAN herself, Etta James.

0: The matriarch of the blues, Etta James, W-O-M-A-N.
1: Following the release of Blackboard Jungle in 1955, with Bill Haley's Rock Around the Clock playing over the opening titles, rock and roll movies, or jukebox musicals as they were called, became all the rage. The jukebox musical Rock, Rock, Rock premiered in 1956, starring one of the most important promoters of rock and roll, disc jockey Alan Freed, and actress Tuesday Whirl.

Gold. There were also performances by Chuck Berry, Laverne Baker, the Moonglows, the Flamingos, and Frankie Lyman and the Teenagers. The singing voice for actress Tuesday World was provided by future pop sensation Connie Francis. And in the film, Tuesday lip-synced Connie's vocal on I Never Had a Sweet.

0: Connie Francis. She's a little melancholy, for she never had a sweetheart.
1: Next in Pophead's rock and roll women, we have three female Elvises.
0: Pardon?
1: When Barbara Pittman was a child, she was friends and neighbours with Elvis Presley.
0: Oh, wow.
1: In 1956, there's no doubt this connection got her into Sun Records recording studios.
0: Oh, lucky Barbara.
1: In 1958, Elvis wanted to take Barbara Pittman on the road with him and call her the female Elvis. But Elvis got drafted.
0: Oh, shame. An opportunity lost.
1: Barbara Pittman released only four singles, the first for Sun Records in 1956, and that was I Need a Man.

0: Oh, yes, that would be called I Need a Man. Barbara Pittman, who, according to Roddy, was the first of three female Elvises.
1: Kentucky-born Jean Chappell was a country singer who, in 1956, changed her tune, recording a few rockabilly numbers at Sun Records. Sun Records wanted to promote Jean as the female Elvis, but with little success as a recording artist, Jean changed tack again, devoting herself primarily to songwriting, to which she had great success. Here's Jean Chappell, the second female Elvis, in 1956, and her Sun Records single, I Won't Be Rockin' Tonight.

0: Jean Chappell, the second female Elvis.
1: Now, a young and impressionable Janis Martin was 15 when Elvis's manager, Colonel Tom Parker, offered her a management contract and a spot on the bill supporting Elvis Presley on his early shows. The Colonel saw the potential for them to be a great boy-girl double act. In addition, both Elvis and his record company RCA liked Janis so much, they christened her the Female Elvis. And with Janis, the name stuck.
0: Oh, the real Female Elvis.
1: Ah, yes, but before she signed with the Colonel, Elvis collapsed on stage in New York from exhaustion, and on hearing this, Janis's parents stopped the deal going ahead.
0: Oh, no.
1: Instead, Janis did sign to RCA, but toured with the much safer Jim Reeves. But then she eloped with her boyfriend, a paratrooper, much to the chagrin of her father.
0: Oh, dear, she's off.
1: Janis Martin, the real Female Elvis, released 10 singles between 1955 and 1960, including, in 1956, My Boy Elvis.

0: female Elvis, Janice Martin. This is Jane Arakawa.
1: That's you.
0: And Roddy Lee.
1: That's me.
0: And the Popheads Hour of Power. And the theme for today's Popheads Hour of Power is The Way Back Show, Part 4. And it's the girls' turn, rock and roll women, from 1953 to 1959. So who's our next rock and roll woman?
1: Our next rock and roll woman was an R&B and dirty blues singer from Boonville, Missouri.
0: Dirty blues?
1: Jane, I'll give you some examples. Her dirty blues songs included All This Beef and Big Ripe Tomatoes, King Size Papa, It Comes In Like a Lion But Goes Out Like a Lamb, and the Spinach Song. I didn't like it the first time, but ooh, how it grew on me.
0: Got it.
1: Julia Lee released her first records at the end of the 1920s. She made her last recordings in 1957. In 57, Julia hopped onto the rock and roll bandwagon with Bop and Rock Lullaby, credited to Julia Lee and her boyfriends.

0: Julia Lee and her boyfriends.
1: The average age of the five members of East Harlem vocal group The Bobettes when they released their debut single in 1957 was 14. The school friends lived in a housing project and sang in the corridors of the building and downstairs on the front lawn. They wrote a song called Mr. Lee that was more of a put-down than praise for one of their teachers. Atlantic Records signed the girls but made them change the lyrics so that the ugliest teacher became the handsomest sweetie. Mr. Lee peaked at number one on the American Most Played by Disc Jockeys chart, and in Canada, Mr. Lee was also a pop chart topper for the Bobby.

0: Mr. Lee by the Bobettes, a number one in 1957.
1: Wanda Jackson's records in the late 1950s earned her the nickname the Queen of Rockabilly. She started out as a country singer, then in 1955 toured with Elvis.
0: Oh, another female Elvis.
1: Yes, another female Elvis support act. The two dated briefly, and Elvis convinced Wanda to change her tune to that with a rockabilly beat. In 1957, Wanda released Fujiyama Mama,

0: Wanda Jackson, Fujiyama Mama. Elvis Presley pops up in a lot of the stories of these rock and roll women.
1: And again, Jane, on the 13th of November 1956, the King of Rock and Roll attended a show at the Silver Slipper Casino in Las Vegas as he wished to see a singer called Alice Leslie. Elvis was impressed and told Alice so backstage after the show.
0: Praise from the King.
1: In 1957, Alice Leslie toured Australia in support of Little Richard, Eddie Cochran, Gene Vincent and Johnny O'Keefe.
0: Oh.
1: This was the tour when Little Richard saw the light, denounced rock and roll and became a preacher.
0: Oh yeah, in 1957.
1: In the same year, Alice Leslie recorded and released her one and only single, He Will Come Back to Me. It didn't set the world on fire, but didn't Alice have some great stories to tell her grandchildren?
2: He will come back.
3: He will come back.
2: He will come back.
3: He will come back.

0: Alice Leslie, who in 1957 toured Australia with Little Richard.
1: In 1957, Laverne Baker also toured Australia with Big Joe Turner, the Platters and Bill Haley and the Comets. Also in 1957, the jukebox musical film Mr. Rock and Roll was released, starring Alan Freed and boxer Rocky Graziano, and featuring appearances and performances by Chuck Berry, Little Richard, Clyde McFatter and R&B singer Laverne Baker. So here's Laverne Baker from the film soundtrack of Mr. Rock and Roll. This is a bit of a novelty, Jane. Humpty Dumpty.

0: tribute, Laverne Baker, with her Humpty Dumpty Heart.
1: The vocal trio, the Ponytails, are remembered for their major hit of 1958, Born Too Late. Their record company, ABC Paramount, released Born Too Late as the B-side to Come On Joey, Dance With Me. But disc jockeys chose to play Born Too Late, which became a top 10 hit on the American Billboard pop chart and a top 5 in the UK in 1958.

0: The Ponytails found international success in 1958 with Born Too Late.
1: Jo Ann Campbell was a female pioneer of rockabilly. Jo Ann performed her song Mama Can I Go Out Tonight in the 1959 jukebox musical film Go Johnny Go, alongside Chuck Berry, Eddie Cochran, Jackie Wilson and Ritchie Valens. Today, she performs it beside her fellow rock and roll women.

0: Joanne Campbell, another rock and roll woman in today's Pop Heads program, the last episode in this series of the Wayback Shows.
1: And Jane, today's penultimate play comes from a singer of pop, country, gospel, Christmas music and rockabilly. It's Little Miss Dynamite, Brenda Lee. Brenda's 1959 single, Let's Jump the Broomstick, was included on her second self-titled studio album, and here it is.

0: Little Miss Dynamite, Brenda Lee, Let's Jump the Broomstick, the penultimate play today.
1: That's right, Jane, the Way Back Show is on its way out. 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
0: It's been great.
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0: Roddy Lee, Pophead's musicologist, thanks for the memories.
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3: Hello there, I'm Terry Daniel. Australia's political leaders have slammed the United States for increasing tariffs on Australia. Companies will now face a 12.5% levy on goods we sell to the USA. The Trump administration claims it's punishing Australia for buying products from countries which use slave labour. Opposition leader Angus Taylor says the impost is wrong and goes against the free trade deal we have with America.
4: They are a great friend and they shouldn't impose taxes on our exports to the United States. They shouldn't be doing that. We're dead against it. And we'll work with the government and others to do everything we can to roll that back. It shouldn't be happening.
3: Deputy Western Australian Premier Rita Saffiotti admits she was shocked by the decision.
5: These tariff increases are completely unjustified. It doesn't support a free trade relationship, so completely unjustified.
3: The federal government says Australia will have one of the most advanced shipbuilding yards in the world. An extra $4.6 billion has been invested into the Osborne facility in South Australia. But some Labor members are pushing the party to abandon our involvement in the AUKUS pact. Defence Minister Richard Marles says the project will make Australia a major manufacturer.
6: This is a hugely significant facility in terms of what our nation's industrial capacity is. This will be the highest tech production line in Australia. It will be one of the highest tech production lines in the world.
3: Labor members have pushed the party to adopt a stronger stance on gambling reforms. Debate on the issue has been among the most passionate at Labor's national conference in Adelaide. The Albanese government is planning stricter rules around gambling advertising, but these Labor members have pushed for the party to go further and address online wagering.
7: Online gambling is regulated by three guys in a tin shed in the Northern Territory, and it's not good enough.
8: This platform amendment commits to prevent harm, to strengthen the power of regulators, to break the nexus between sport and gambling.
3: A Victorian state government plan to lift the cap on council rates has been branded a trap, which could leave homeowners paying more. The Herald Sun reports the move is being driven by the Premier's need to secure support from MPs aligned with the Australian Services Union. Mayor of the city of Yarra, Stephen Jolly, says giving councils free rein to raise rates is a bad idea.
9: It's a trap for councils and I hope they don't jump into that trap. She's basically encouraged councils to go and rip into locals by jacking up the rates. And the councils do have a financial problem. They're suffering cost shifting from the state government. The solution to that is to get the money off the state government, not just to offload that problem onto the backs of struggling locals.
3: In air travel news, a new era of air travel has touched down in Melbourne with Qantas's ultra-long-haul Project Sunrise jet arriving after an epic 20-hour non-stop test flight. Chief Technical Pilot Alex Pazzarini says the redesigned fuel tanks will allow the aircraft to fly more than 18,000 kilometres without stopping.
10: The fuel system has the larger fuel tank added to it for an extra 20,000 litres. It's about proving those changes for the regulator for Airbus to make sure the aeroplane meets all required safety standards to get the 23-hour qualification for those systems, pressurisation, air conditioning, making sure they work for that extended duration.
3: This is Air News. Round 21 of the NRL is continuing in Newcastle. The Newcastle Knights playing the Sydney Roosters. That's underway. A short time ago, the Roosters were leading 6-4 in the first half. The Melbourne Storm will be hoping to keep themselves within reach of the top eight tonight when they take on the South Sydney Rabbitohs at Olympic Stadium. Coach Craig Bellamy says Souths are a quality outfit.
11: We know they're a good side. They're up in the top four or five. They've been all year, they've got a real good set of halves there to do some real good organising for them.
3: Meantime, North Queensland Cowboys star Tom Dridden has been ruled out of tomorrow night's Queensland derby against the Brisbane Broncos with a shin injury. AFL and North Melbourne's Finn O'Sullivan has turned down interest from Tasmania to re-sign with the Kangaroos. The club confirmed he signed a new two-year deal at the Roos to take him through to the end of 2029. Coach Alistair Clarkson says it shows O'Sullivan is confident the club is heading in the right direction.
12: We've demonstrated at different stages throughout the course of the year that we're improving our form. Even the even the last month before you went, they've lost the last three. All those games have been right in the balance, deep into the game. So hoping that's an indication to our supporters and certainly to Foss's teammates that he's in for the long haul.
3: And Australia's swimmers are preparing to hit the pool deck tonight at the Commonwealth Games in Glasgow. Overnight, our lawn bowlers, the Jackaroos, got off to a great start. Aaron Wilson won his round one singles match, as did women's pair Dawn Heyman and Kelsey Cottrell. Australian Independent Radio News.
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0: Hi, this is Joel Jeffrey from the Gold Coast Suns for Rad. Here's a simple word of advice. If you enjoy a drink when you go out, then keep it simple. After all, unless you're rocket scientists, how do you really know whether you're under or over the limit? So try this. Either drink or drive. Don't mess around trying to do both. That way, you'll make the road a safer place for all of us.
1: Rad. 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

0: Hi, this is Dobby for Rad. You know, a great song can last forever, but so can the consequences of drink driving. If you cause a crash because you drank too much, it will follow you for the rest of your life. You may even end up having a conviction against you. So when you know your mates have had too many, take their keys, drive them home, or stay up late listening to music. Just keep them off the road, because friends don't let friends drink drive.
1: Rad. Recording artists, actors and athletes against dumb driving.

A very special outing is at 310 Social Hub. Yes, you can come along, join all of the folk at the social dance at 310 Social Hub. Now, there's old time and new vogue every Tuesday morning, 9 a.m. through till midday, and then on Friday evenings, 7 p.m. until 11 p.m., and supper is provided. There is group and private lessons also available for those folk who feel they might like to brush up on some of the beautiful dances. Now, that can be arranged by calling Jenny or Peter, and a number for that is at the end of this promotion. Now, there is a small charge applicable on all occasions, and of course that does assist with payment of hall and band fees. So for fun, friendship, and a great opportunity to be able to dance and enjoy the music, go along to the 310 Social Hub. Remember, the days are Tuesday morning, 9 a.m. till noon, and Friday evenings, 7 p.m. till 11 p.m. And of course, on those occasions, supper is provided. And as I said, if you want to brush up on any of the dances, there is group or private lessons also available. The phone, Jenny, on 044-721-1951, or Peter on 048-392-290. I'll repeat that for you. Jenny on 044-721-951, or Peter on 048-392-290. An absolutely beautiful opportunity for you to go along and enjoy the great music and dance your heart away.

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1: Hello there, I'm Terry Daniel. Experts are assuring drivers in Australia there is no need to panic buy or worry about petrol supplies. The price of Brent crude oil climbed over $100 a barrel for the first time since May after oil tankers were attacked in the Red Sea. ANU's David Leaney says the supply chain is more resilient now and the Iran-backed rebels in Yemen are a known entity.
2: The Houthis do not represent anywhere near the level of threat that Iran does. They operate out of much more fixed infrastructure. They've been a hassle for 20 years. The world's kind of been used to that and has adjusted to that.
1: A horror crash at a central Queensland coal mine has killed one person and left another with serious injuries. Chloe Affleck has the details.
3: Emergency crews were called to the Peak Downs mine at the Bowen Basin to report a large mining truck and a light vehicle had collided. One man was declared deceased at the scene. Another was transported to hospital with serious injuries. It's understood a third patient experienced a serious medical episode while on scene and also required assistance. Resources, Safety and Health Queensland inspectors will carry out further investigations with operations halted at a number of mining sites. The Minister for Natural Resources and Mines, Dale Last, has issued a statement saying his thoughts are with the friends, colleagues and family of those involved, as well as the emergency services who attended. Chloe Affleck reporting.
1: Hobart Airport has picked up a National Industry Award as its $200 million terminal expansion moves into its final stages and passenger numbers hit record levels. Pulse Tasmania reports the airport won the Airport Retail and Commercial Business Excellence Award at the 2026 Australian Airports Association Retail and Commercial Forum in Cairns, recognising changes to its retail offering, facilities and passenger services as part of its major redevelopment. The $200 million terminal expansion is about two-thirds complete and is due to be finished in early 2028, with new arrivals and departure areas already open. Police say a wanted man arrested at Sydney International Airport seemed relieved to be taken into custody. Mark Dransfield has the details.
4: Police say overseas partners helped place pressure on one of New South Wales' most wanted criminals to return to Sydney to face his alleged crimes. The former senior Comanchero gang member has been charged with drug and criminal gang offences after being arrested at Sydney Airport. Detective Superintendent Andrew Koutsifas says the 37-year-old had around 8 years on the run.
5: The walls are closing in on these serious criminals that have fled the country. He was well aware that he was wanted for some serious matters back here in Australia and New South Wales. So I think it just got too much for him.
1: Briefly in other news, the Invasive Species Council is concerned the deadly H5 bird flu could now begin to spread further across the country, as Queensland records its first suspected positive case in a sick bird on Moreton Island. Finally, to the Australian share market, the All Ords has closed down 76 points at 89.41. One Australian dollar was buying 69.8 US cents. This is Air News. AFL and the West Coast Eagles are looking to snap a four-game derby losing streak when they face Fremantle Dockers at Perth Stadium tonight. The game is just about to get going. They've made three changes, with Liam Baker suspended, Jack Graham managed and Jack Hutchison injured. Coach Andrew McWalter says his team is well prepared to play on the big stage.
6: We're really lucky in the sense that we've played teams very similar to Freo in the last 3 weeks. So we've played teams right up the top of the ladder, particularly the last 2 weeks in Adelaide and Brisbane. We had the opportunity earlier in the year to play that game against Collingwood with 100,000 people, and we expect the atmosphere to be similar. They certainly get some crowd involvement.
1: In the other game, Melbourne are playing the Geelong Cats at the MCG. The Adelaide Crows have admonished their own fans over disrespectful behaviour during last night's loss to Collingwood at Adelaide Oval. Alex Riddell reports.
7: Adelaide CEO Tim Silvers has slammed fans who booed at Collingwood's Isaac Quaynor during last night's game, saying their behaviour was inappropriate and not good enough. Quaynor was booed throughout last night's game on the back of Adelaide's Isaac Rankin's homophobic slur towards Quaynor last year. Quaynor says he's confused as to why he was targeted.
8: I'm sure I can speak on Isaac's behalf in regards to that. We probably both just want to move past.
7: Pies coach Craig McRae also couldn't understand why it was happening.
9: Victim of a homophobic slur, and he's getting booed for that. It's a fascinating world we live in.
7: Well, Adelaide coach Matthew Nix also condemned the treatment of the Collingwood defender.
10: The game's a passionate game, and sometimes we lose our way in that a little.
7: Alex Riddell, Melbourne.
1: In the NRL, Newcastle Knights 16, Roosters 10 in the second half, and the South Sydney Rabbitohs and Melbourne Storm game is just getting underway. Australian Independent Radio News.
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12: Good evening, I'm Nicole, and this is Velvet Vibe right here at your community radio station, 4YOU. I am keeping you company on your Friday night, and I'm bringing along some great music. 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Here's Mika, Lollipop.

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Up next, Bryan Adams, Heat of the Night. Then Tom Jones and The Art of Noise, Kiss.

0: to consume education pieces around asking for help and offering help. So that might be, here are five ways to ask for help if you feel like you've already asked too many times. It might be, so your friend's gone quiet. Does that mean that they are better and don't need your help anymore? How would you reach out again? 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So it's all of these little tips and hints and tricks to make people feel more confident to show up in the caring space.
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We just heard from Bruno Mars, Locked Out of Heaven. 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

might know of the original sin. And you might know how to play with fire.

That was a big hit there for INXS, Original Sin. Before that, Train, Play That Song. I've got Harry Styles lined up and ready to go, Watermelon Sugar. Then U2, Mysterious Ways.

Have you seen the new Frenchville Sports Club? Become a member so you can. 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Experience the all

That was Eddie Grant with a little bit of reggae, I Don't Want to Dance, and You Too, Mysterious Ways. Let's take it to the top with Kenny Rogers, The Who Doin' of Miss Fanny DeBerry.

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1: Hello there, I'm Terry Daniel. Australia's political leaders have slammed the United States for increasing tariffs on Australia. Companies will now face a 12.5% levy on goods we sell to the USA. The Trump administration claims it's punishing Australia for buying products from countries which use slave labour. Opposition leader Angus Taylor says the impost is wrong and goes against the free trade deal we have with America.
2: They are a great friend and they shouldn't impose taxes on our exports to the United States. They shouldn't be doing that. We're dead against it, and we'll work with the government and others to do everything we can to roll that back. It shouldn't be happening.
1: Deputy Western Australian Premier Rita Safiotti admits she was shocked by the decision.
3: These tariff increases are completely unjustified. It doesn't support a free trade relationship, so completely unjustified.
1: The federal government says Australia will have one of the most advanced shipbuilding yards in the world. An extra $4.6 billion has been invested into the Osborne facility in South Australia. But some Labor members are pushing the party to abandon our involvement in the AUKUS pact. Defence Minister Richard Marles says the project will make Australia a major manufacturer.
4: This is a hugely significant facility in terms of what our nation's industrial capacity is. This will be the highest tech production line in Australia. It will be one of the highest tech production lines in the world.
1: Labor members have pushed the party to adopt a stronger stance on gambling reforms. Debate on the issue has been among the most passionate at Labor's national conference in Adelaide. The Albanese government is planning stricter rules around gambling advertising, but these Labor members have pushed for the party to go further and address online wagering.
5: Online gambling is regulated by three guys in a tin shed in the Northern Territory, and it's not good enough.
6: This platform amendment commits to prevent harm, to strengthen the power of regulators, to break the nexus between sport and gambling.
1: A Victorian state government plan to lift the cap on council rates has been branded a trap, which could leave homeowners paying more. The Herald Sun reports the move is being driven by the Premier's need to secure support from MPs aligned with the Australian Services Union. Mayor of the city of Yarra, Stephen Jolly, says giving councils free rein to raise rates is a bad idea.
7: It's a trap for councils, and I hope they don't jump into that trap. She's basically encouraged councils to go and rip into locals by jacking up the rates. And the councils do have a financial problem. They're suffering cost shifting from the state government. The solution to that is to get the money off the state government, not just to offload that problem onto the backs of struggling locals.
1: In air travel news, a new era of air travel has touched down in Melbourne, with Qantas's ultra-long-haul Project Sunrise jet arriving after an epic 20-hour non-stop test flight. Chief Technical Pilot Alex Pazzarini says the redesigned fuel tanks will allow the aircraft to fly more than 18,000 kilometres without stopping.
8: The fuel system has the larger fuel tank added to it for an extra 20,000 litres. It's about proving those changes for the regulator for Airbus to make sure the aeroplane meets all required safety standards to get the 23-hour qualification for those systems, pressurisation, air conditioning, making sure they work for that extended duration.
1: This is Air News. In the NRL, the Sydney Roosters have defeated the Newcastle Knights 23-22 in a close game. Daly Cherry Evans securing the win for the Chooks with a field goal. And the South Sydney Rabbitohs have kicked off against the Melbourne Storm in Sydney. A short time ago in the first half, the score was 8-all. In the AFL a short time ago, Melbourne and Geelong were tied up in the second quarter, 37-all. The Western Derby between Fremantle and West Coast is now underway in Perth. Fremantle were just ahead, 18-13, a short time ago. And Geelong Cats captain Patrick Dangerfield has re-signed with the club for 2027. Dangerfield has played 374 AFL games, including 220 games in his 12 seasons at the Cats. Cricket Australia Chief Executive Todd Greenberg says he's open to the idea of playing a one-off Ashes test against England in India. Jessica Fox has won her third gold medal at the Canoe Slalom World Championships. That's in Oklahoma in the US. She's taken out the K1 final, her fifth world title in that event. And Aussie golfer Lucas Herbert has continued his great form from the British Open, leading after the opening round of the LIV UK Golf. He broke the course record with an 11 under par 61. Australian Independent Radio News.
9: 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If you've just tuned in, you're listening to Community Radio 4YOU with Nicole. We are broadcasting from Rockhampton in central Queensland and live streaming on the World Wide Web. It is time to play a couple of song requests. I've got Glenn out at Kawana. I'm going to play Fine Young Cannibals, She Drives Me Crazy. Then Eva out at Allenstown, Beach Boys, Kokomo.

Now it's time to find out what Uncle Nobby's pick of the week is for today's program. And we are showcasing an Australian band, Eurogliders, with their song Heaven Must Be There. It was released in 1984 and it did reach number 2 on the Australian charts. It also won the Best Australian Single at the 1984 Countdown Music Awards. Here's Eurogliders, Heaven Must Be There.

0: Hi, this is James Rain for RAD. 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That's when they need to know that they can trust you not to grumble when they ask you for money for a taxi or to come and pick them up, no matter what the time or the place.
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adapted from the children's nursery rhyme Georgie Porgy. That was Toto from 1979. Before that, we had Robert Palmer and UB40, I'll Be Your Baby Tonight. Up next, Pretenders, Don't Get Me Wrong. Then Split Ends, 6 Months in a Leaky Boat.

0: 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And there are also free guides that can help you to start meaningful conversations with those around you. We caught up with Lindy Hodgson from Are You Okay to find out more.
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That was Blondie, One Way or Another, and Split Ends, 6 months in a leaky boat. 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I'm Nicole, and you are listening to Velvet Vibe right here at your community radio station, 4YOU. I do hope you've had a fun time tonight listening to a mishmash of the old and the new. There's two more songs I'd like to leave you with. The Dingoes' Way Out West and Mark Williams' Show No Mercy. That will take us up to the 10 o'clock news and sport update. I do hope you enjoyed the rest of your night. 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
2: Hello there, I'm Terry Daniel. Experts are assuring drivers in Australia there is no need to panic buy or worry about petrol supplies. The price of Brent crude oil climbed over $100 a barrel for the first time since May after oil tankers were attacked in the Red Sea. ANU's David Leaney says the supply chain is more resilient now and the Iran-backed rebels in Yemen are a known entity.
3: The Houthis do not represent anywhere near the level of threat that Iran does. They operate out of much more fixed infrastructure. They've been a hassle for 20 years. The world's kind of been used to that and has adjusted to that.
2: A horror crash at a central Queensland coal mine has killed one person and left another with serious injuries. Chloe Affleck has the details.
4: Emergency crews were called to the Peak Downs mine at the Bowen Basin to report a large mining truck and a light vehicle had collided. One man was declared deceased at the scene. Another was transported to hospital with serious injuries. It's understood a third patient experienced a serious medical episode while on scene and also required assistance. Resources, Safety and Health Queensland inspectors will carry out further investigations with operations halted at a number of mining sites. The Minister for Natural Resources and Mines, Dale Last, has issued a statement saying his thoughts are with the friends, colleagues and family of those involved, as well as the emergency services who attended. Chloe Affleck reporting.
2: Hobart Airport has picked up a National Industry Award as its $200 million terminal expansion moves into its final stages and passenger numbers hit record levels. Pulse Tasmania reports the airport won the Airport Retail and Commercial Business Excellence Award at the 2026 Australian Airports Association Retail and Commercial Forum in Cairns, recognising changes to its retail offering, facilities and passenger services as part of its major redevelopment. The $200 million terminal expansion is about two-thirds complete and is due to be finished in early 2028, with new arrivals and departure areas already open. Police say a wanted man arrested at Sydney International Airport seemed relieved to be taken into custody. Mark Dransfield has the details.
5: Police say overseas partners helped place pressure on one of New South Wales' most wanted criminals to return to Sydney to face his alleged crimes. The former senior Comanchero gang member has been charged with drug and criminal gang offences after being arrested at Sydney Airport. Detective Superintendent Andrew Koutsifas says the 37-year-old had around 8 years on the run.
6: The walls are closing in on these serious criminals that have fled the country. He was well aware that he was wanted for some serious matters back here in Australia and New South Wales, so I think it just got too much for him.
2: Briefly in other news, the Invasive Species Council is concerned the deadly H5 bird flu could now begin to spread further across the country, as Queensland records its first suspected positive case in a sick bird on Moreton Island. Finally, to the Australian share market, the All Ords has closed down 76 points at 89.41. One Australian dollar was buying 69.8 US cents. This is Air News. In the AFL, the Geelong Cats lead Melbourne 73-57 in the third quarter at the MCG. In the Western Derby in Perth, it's Fremantle 40, West Coast Eagles 32 at halftime. Turning to the NRL and the South Sydney Rabbitohs are currently leading the Melbourne Storm 18-16 at Olympic Stadium in the second half. Earlier, the Sydney Roosters held on to triumph over the Newcastle Knights 23-22. A field goal from Daly Cherry-Evans delivering the win for the Roosters. He's told Fox League, it's great to nail it when it matters.
7: Just very fortunate that we were able to get the job done tonight. We played a really good night side tonight. They kept battling to the end. They had some really big injuries tonight, but they just kept showing up.
2: In other NRL news, Manly Sea Eagles co-captain Jake Trbojevic is scoffing at talk his brother Tom won't play again this season. Turbo is dealing with the ninth hamstring injury of his career. But Jake insists the latest setback won't break him.
8: Over time, he's built a lot of resilience, and that's something that, you know, I'm very proud of him for him. You know, he obviously works extremely hard. People say a lot of things about him, but he never lets it faze him. Just gets out there, does his work, gets himself back there, and he'll come back bigger and better.
2: Australia's 3x3 basketball side has won its opening match against New Zealand at the Commonwealth Games. The reigning silver medalists will face Nigeria next up. Australian Independent Radio News. For why

Hello again and welcome to another flashback to the 60s. 10 magnificent years, it changed all our lives. From Liverpool to Los Angeles, from the Beatles to the Beach Boys, you'll hear it all and more. And on today's program, LBJ visits Australia. The Queen unveils a memorial for JFK, and the Cufflinks have a very special hit.

It was a parody to the Beach Boys' Back in the USA. 1968, the Beatles and Back in the USSR. Ringo walked out of that session, would you believe, after Paul McCartney criticised his drumming. With the 1964 hit, Saturday Night at the Movies.

from 1968. It reached number 3 in Australia, number 3 in Canada, number 3 in Ireland, number 1 in the UK, and number 8 on Billboard. Still to come, we'll go to a place where no man's been

0: Star Trek was created by Gene Roddenberry and quickly became a pop cultural phenomenon. It boldly started on NBC on the 8th of September in 1966. The star of the show was Bill Shatner.
1: NASA and Star Trek have been closely aligned all through the years. When we started, and NASA was starting about the same time, we were good for NASA because NASA was getting its funds from the government, and the government was being run by the people, and the people tuned in to Star Trek to take a look at space. So it was all synergistic. It was incredible. When there were rocket shots to the moon, our ratings went up.

0: Here's former Brisbane Lions great, Justin Lepich, for RAD.
1: There are many things in life we can't control. One thing we can control is the decision not to drink and drive. So if you're going to hang out with your mates and have a few drinks while watching the footy this weekend, have your own pre-game plan. Arrange a designated driver who won't drink, pool your money to share a taxi or grab public transport. By planning ahead, you'll make a safer weekend for all of us.
2: RAD, recording artists, actors and athletes against dumb driving.

0: A number 7 hit for the Vogues. Turn around, look at me.
1: Ladies and gentlemen, we've had terrible news today. The assassination of President Kennedy. This is, of course, a tremendous tragedy for the United States of America. It's a tremendous tragedy, in my opinion, for the world. And, of course, what it can mean in terms of horror and tragedy for Mrs. Kennedy, we may only imagine. President Kennedy was a very remarkable man, young, vigorous, extremely able, full of courage, full of character. I saw a good deal of him in a limited period of time of the last 3 years, and I came to admire him tremendously. And I'm sure you did, because he did give to the Western world another source of strength in powerful leadership, determination. You look back not so very long ago to the time he confronted the Soviet Union over Cuba and produced from them an agreement to withdraw Soviet arms and troops from Cuba. This was of tremendous importance to the free world. I believe it was one of the turning points in recent history.

0: remember. Australia's Sir Robert Menzies pays tribute to JFK, followed by the recently departed Frank Highfield and his number one UK hit from 1962.
1: 1968.
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0: the interracial UK group The Foundations. And Baby, Now That I've Found You, number 11 on Billboard from 1968.
1: Something for everyone.

0: Blind at birth, he signed to Motown age 10. Steve Lan Morris, a number 4 hit from 1969, My Sharia Moore by Stevie Wonder.
1: Yeah, at Runnymede, 750 years ago, Magna Carta was signed. Among our earliest statutes, it has rightly been regarded as the cornerstone of those liberties which later became enshrined in our system of democratic government under the rule of law. This is a part of the heritage which the people of the United States of America share with us. Therefore, it is altogether fitting that this should be the site of Britain's memorial to the late President John F. Kennedy. This acre of English soil is now bequeathed in perpetuity to the American people in memory of President John Fitzgerald Kennedy, who in death my people still mourn and whom in life they loved and admired.

0: born in Atlanta, Georgia. That's Joe South from 1969 and his number 12 hit, Games People Play.
1: Here in Australia was the same openness, the same virility, the same self-confidence, the same generosity of spirit that I had treasured in my own country. And I am honored beyond measure tonight upon my arrival to see the cream and flower of your young manhood who have rendered such gallant and distinguished service in Vietnam come here to meet me. Because as I look upon that uniform with that hat turned to the side, it represents to me the highest degree of patriotism, the greatest amount of courage, and the kind of a neighbor that America always wants to have. Everybody.

special outing is at 310 Social Hub. Yes, you can come along, join all of the folk at the social dance at 310 Social Hub. Now, there's old time and new vogue every Tuesday morning, 9 a.m. through till midday, and then on Friday evenings, 7 p.m. until 11 p.m., and supper is provided. There is group and private lessons also available for those folk who feel they might like to brush up on some of the beautiful dances. Now, that can be arranged by calling Jenny or Peter, and a number for that is at the end of this promotion. Now, there is a small charge applicable on all occasions, and of course that does assist with payment of hall and band fees. So for fun, friendship, and a great opportunity to be able to dance and enjoy the music, go along to the 310 Social Hub. Remember, the days are Tuesday morning, 9 a.m. till noon, and Friday evenings, 7 p.m. till 11 p.m. And of course, on those occasions, supper is provided. And as I said, if you want to brush up on any of the dances, there is group or private lessons also available. The phone, Jenny, on 044-721-1951, or Peter on 0488-392-290. I'll repeat that for you. Jenny on 044-721-951, or Peter on 0488-392-290. An absolutely beautiful opportunity for you to go along and enjoy the great music and dance your heart away.

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0: Coming up for you now is the Australian Independent News.
1: Hello there, I'm Terry Daniel. Australia's political leaders have slammed the United States for increasing tariffs on Australia. Companies will now face a 12.5% levy on goods we sell to the USA. The Trump administration claims it's punishing Australia for buying products from countries which use slave labour. Opposition leader Angus Taylor says the impost is wrong and goes against the free trade deal we have with America.
2: They are a great friend and they shouldn't impose taxes on our exports to the United States. They shouldn't be doing that. We're dead against it, and we'll work with the government and others to do everything we can to roll that back. It shouldn't be happening.
1: Deputy Western Australian Premier Rita Safiotti admits she was shocked by the decision.
3: These tariff increases are completely unjustified. It doesn't support a free trade relationship, so completely unjustified.
1: The federal government says Australia will have one of the most advanced shipbuilding yards in the world. An extra $4.6 billion has been invested into the Osborne facility in South Australia. But some Labor members are pushing the party to abandon our involvement in the AUKUS pact. Defence Minister Richard Marles says the project will make Australia a major manufacturer.
4: This is a hugely significant facility in terms of what our nation's industrial capacity is. This will be the highest tech production line in Australia. It will be one of the highest tech production lines in the world.
1: Labor members have pushed the party to adopt a stronger stance on gambling reforms. Debate on the issue has been among the most passionate at Labor's national conference in Adelaide. The Albanese government is planning stricter rules around gambling advertising, but these Labor members have pushed for the party to go further and address online wagering.
5: Online gambling is regulated by three guys in a tin shed in the Northern Territory, and it's not good enough.
6: This platform amendment commits to prevent harm, to strengthen the power of regulators, to break the nexus between sport and gambling.
1: A Victorian state government plan to lift the cap on council rates has been branded a trap, which could leave homeowners paying more. The Herald Sun reports the move is being driven by the Premier's need to secure support from MPs aligned with the Australian Services Union. Mayor of the city of Yarra, Stephen Jolly, says giving councils free rein to raise rates is a bad idea.
7: It's a trap for councils, and I hope they don't jump into that trap. She's basically encouraged councils to go and rip into locals by jacking up the rates. And the councils do have a financial problem. They're suffering cost shifting from the state government. The solution to that is to get the money off the state government, not just to offload that problem onto the backs of struggling locals.
1: In air travel news, a new era of air travel has touched down in Melbourne, with Qantas's ultra-long-haul Project Sunrise jet arriving after an epic 20-hour non-stop test flight. Chief Technical Pilot Alex Pazzarini says the redesigned fuel tanks will allow the aircraft to fly more than 18,000 kilometres without stopping.
8: The fuel system has the larger fuel tank added to it for an extra 20,000 litres. It's about proving those changes for the regulator for Airbus to make sure the aeroplane meets all required safety standards to get the 23-hour qualification for those systems, pressurisation, air conditioning, making sure they work for that extended duration.
1: This is Air News. In the NRL, the South Sydney Rabbitohs have defeated the Melbourne Storm in a close game, 28-26. The lead changed four times across the 80 minutes. Storm superstar skipper Harry Grant is facing a stint on the sidelines with a hamstring injury, while his side's finals hopes are all but gone. South's Cody Walker told Nine he was happy they got the 2 points.
9: Yeah, just pleased with the win. We've done it ugly and it's something that we needed at this time of the season. I just thought our start really set us up for a good win. Credit has to go to, Melbourne. They fought their way back, quality across the park. So, just happy we got the 2 points, to be fair.
1: In the earlier game, the Sydney Roosters defeated the Newcastle Knights in a 23-22 victory. The result marks five straight wins for the Roosters. Dally Cherry-Evans scored the winning field goal. He told Fox League it's great to nail it when it matters.
10: Just very fortunate that we were able to get the job done tonight. We played a really good night side tonight. They kept battling to the end. They had some really big injuries tonight, but they just kept showing up.
1: In the AFL action, the Geelong Cats have defeated Melbourne by 20 points, 117-97 at the MCG. Meanwhile, the Fremantle Dockers have scored a win against the West Coast Eagles in the local clash in Perth. A broken lane rope has briefly delayed proceedings in the Commonwealth Games swimming heats. Earlier, Alex Perkins set the fastest qualifying time for the 50-metre butterfly semi-finals. Australian Independent Radio News.
11: 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I called you here today

and the ties that you have. We've been meeting here every day. And since this is our last day together, I want to hold you just one more time. When you turn and walk away, don't look back. I want to remember you just like this. Let's just kiss.

very special outing is at 310 Social Hub. Yes, you can come along, join all of the folk at the social dance at 310 Social Hub. Now, there's old time and new vogue every Tuesday morning, 9 a.m. through till midday, and then on Friday evenings, 7 p.m. until 11 p.m., and supper is provided. There is group and private lessons also available for those folk who feel they might like to brush up on some of the beautiful dances. Now, that can be arranged by calling Jenny or Peter, and a number for that is at the end of this promotion. Now, there is a small charge applicable on all occasions, and of course that does assist with payment of hall and band fees. So, for fun, friendship, and a great opportunity to be able to dance and enjoy the music, go along to the 310 Social Hub. Remember, the days are Tuesday morning, 9 a.m. till noon, and Friday evenings, 7 p.m. till 11 p.m. And of course, on those occasions, supper is provided. And as I said, if you want to brush up on any of the dances, there is group or private lessons also available. The phone, Jenny, on 044-721-1951, or Peter on 0488-392-290. I'll repeat that for you. Jenny on 044-721-951, or Peter on 0488-392-290. An absolutely beautiful opportunity for you to go along and enjoy the great music and dance your heart away.

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1: There are many things in life we can't control. 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So if you're going to hang out with your mates and have a few drinks while watching the footy this weekend, have your own pre-game plan. Arrange a designated driver who won't drink, pool your money to share a taxi or grab public transport. 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

0: Hey, this is Delta Goodrum for RAD. 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
1: RAD. 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

0: He kept on tooting that little horn. 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
2: beep, beep, beep.
0: Plum pitiful sound. 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

0: Coming up for you now is the Australian Independent News.
1: Hello there, I'm Terry Daniel. Experts are assuring drivers in Australia there is no need to panic buy or worry about petrol supplies. The price of Brent crude oil climbed over $100 a barrel for the first time since May after oil tankers were attacked in the Red Sea. ANU's David Leaney says the supply chain is more resilient now and the Iran-backed rebels in Yemen are a known entity.
2: The Houthis do not represent anywhere near the level of threat that Iran does. They operate out of much more fixed infrastructure. They've been a hassle for 20 years. The world's kind of been used to that and has adjusted to that.
1: A horror crash at a central Queensland coal mine has killed one person and left another with serious injuries. Chloe Affleck has the details.
3: Emergency crews were called to the Peak Downs mine at the Bowen Basin to report a large mining truck and a light vehicle had collided. One man was declared deceased at the scene. Another was transported to hospital with serious injuries. It's understood a third patient experienced a serious medical episode while on scene and also required assistance. Resources, Safety and Health Queensland inspectors will carry out further investigations with operations halted at a number of mining sites. The Minister for Natural Resources and Mines, Dale Last, has issued a statement saying his thoughts are with the friends, colleagues and family of those involved, as well as the emergency services who attended. Chloe Affleck reporting.
1: Hobart Airport has picked up a National Industry Award as its $200 million terminal expansion moves into its final stages and passenger numbers hit record levels. Pulse Tasmania reports the airport won the Airport Retail and Commercial Business Excellence Award at the 2026 Australian Airports Association Retail and Commercial Forum in Cairns, recognising changes to its retail offering, facilities and passenger services as part of its major redevelopment. The $200 million terminal expansion is about two-thirds complete and is due to be finished in early 2028, with new arrivals and departure areas already open. Police say a wanted man arrested at Sydney International Airport seemed relieved to be taken into custody. Mark Dransfield has the details.
4: Police say overseas partners helped place pressure on one of New South Wales' most wanted criminals to return to Sydney to face his alleged crimes. The former senior Comanchero gang member has been charged with drug and criminal gang offences after being arrested at Sydney Airport. Detective Superintendent Andrew Koutsifas says the 37-year-old had around 8 years on the run.
5: The walls are closing in on these serious criminals that have fled the country. He was well aware that he was wanted for some serious matters back here in Australia and New South Wales, so I think it just got too much for him.
1: Briefly in other news, the Invasive Species Council is concerned the deadly H5 bird flu could now begin to spread further across the country, as Queensland records its first suspected positive case in a sick bird on Moreton Island. Finally, to the Australian share market, the All Ords has closed down 76 points at 89.41. One Australian dollar was buying 69.8 US cents. This is Air News.
6: In the NRL, the South Sydney Rabbitohs have defeated the Melbourne Storm in a close game, 28-26. The lead changed four times across the 80 minutes. Melbourne's final hopes are all but gone, especially with skipper Harry Grant going down with a hamstring injury. South's Cody Walker told Nine he was happy they got the 2 points.
7: Yeah, just pleased with the win. You know, we've done it ugly and it's something that we needed at this time of the season. I just thought our start really set us up for a good win. Credit has to go to, you know, Melbourne. They fought their way back, you know, quality across the park. So, yeah, just happy we got the 2 points, to be fair.
1: Earlier, the Sydney Roosters defeated the Newcastle Knights in a 23-22 victory. The result marks five straight wins for the Roosters. Daly Cherry-Evans scored the winning field goal. He told Fox League it's great to nail it when it matters.
8: Just very fortunate that we were able to get the job done tonight. We played a really good night side tonight. They kept battling to the end. They had some really big injuries tonight, but they just kept showing up.
1: In the AFL, the Fremantle Dockers have scored a huge 70-point win against the West Coast Eagles in the local clash in Perth. The Dockers sit comfortably at the top of the AFL ladder. Murphy Reid on Fox Footy explained how they powered on after half-time.
9: Obviously, it was quite a tight contest up until half-time, and we had the game looking the way we wanted to. We knew we had to play in our front half, and we sort of just weren't converting our options, and thought we finished off well and kept our head in the game, and yeah, we did really well.
1: Final score, Frio 16-16-112 to West Coast 6-6-42.
6: In the earlier game, the Geelong Cats have defeated Melbourne by 20 points, 18-9-117 to 14-13-97 at the MCG. 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

0: It's time to spruce up the floors in the house.
1: They are looking a little old. Your carpet, tiles, Mandy. 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
0: Really?
1: Focus, Mandy. There's also window coverings.
0: Curtains?
1: Mandy, the neighbours. They also do carpet, vinyl and tiles, both ceramic and vinyl. 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
0: Really?
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0: 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Coming soon, I dig deeper into my archives with Mel Blanc.
1: I read once that the character actually saved your life. Is that true?
2: I was almost killed. In fact, I was so far gone, I was in the obituary column in Honolulu.
0: And you did Barney Rubble.
3: Oh, the guy that lives next door to Redland Studio.
0: So, Mel, who's your favourite character?
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0: So let's step back in time and join the great Mel Blanc.
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3: Hello there, I'm Terry Daniel. Australia's political leaders have slammed the United States for increasing tariffs on Australia. Companies will now face a 12.5% levy on goods we sell to the USA. The Trump administration claims it's punishing Australia for buying products from countries which use slave labour. Opposition leader Angus Taylor says the impost is wrong and goes against the free trade deal we have with America.
4: They are a great friend and they shouldn't impose taxes on our exports to the United States. They shouldn't be doing that. We're dead against it, and we'll work with the government and others to do everything we can to roll that back. It shouldn't be happening.
3: Deputy Western Australian Premier Rita Saffiotti admits she was shocked by the decision.
5: These tariff increases are completely unjustified. It doesn't support a free trade relationship, so completely unjustified.
3: The federal government says Australia will have one of the most advanced shipbuilding yards in the world. An extra $4.6 billion has been invested into the Osborne facility in South Australia. But some Labor members are pushing the party to abandon our involvement in the AUKUS pact. Defence Minister Richard Marles says the project will make Australia a major manufacturer.
6: This is a hugely significant facility in terms of what our nation's industrial capacity is. This will be the highest tech production line in Australia. It will be one of the highest tech production lines in the world.
3: Labor members have pushed the party to adopt a stronger stance on gambling reforms. Debate on the issue has been among the most passionate at Labor's national conference in Adelaide. The Albanese government is planning stricter rules around gambling advertising, but these Labor members have pushed for the party to go further and address online wagering.
7: Online gambling is regulated by three guys in a tin shed in the Northern Territory, and it's not good enough.
8: This platform amendment commits to prevent harm, to strengthen the power of regulators, to break the nexus between sport and gambling.
3: A Victorian state government plan to lift the cap on council rates has been branded a trap, which could leave homeowners paying more. The Herald Sun reports the move is being driven by the Premier's need to secure support from MPs aligned with the Australian Services Union. Mayor of the city of Yarra, Stephen Jolly, says giving councils free rein to raise rates is a bad idea.
9: It's a trap for councils, and I hope they don't jump into that trap. She's basically encouraged councils to go and rip into locals by jacking up the rates. And the councils do have a financial problem. They're suffering cost shifting from the state government. The solution to that is to get the money off the state government, not just to offload that problem onto the backs of struggling locals.
3: In air travel news, a new era of air travel has touched down in Melbourne, with Qantas's ultra-long-haul Project Sunrise jet arriving after an epic 20-hour non-stop test flight. Chief Technical Pilot Alex Pazzarini says the redesigned fuel tanks will allow the aircraft to fly more than 18,000 kilometres without stopping.
10: The fuel system has the larger fuel tank added to it for an extra 20,000 litres. It's about proving those changes for the regulator for Airbus to make sure the aeroplane meets all required safety standards to get the 23-hour qualification for those systems, pressurisation, air conditioning, making sure they work for that extended duration.
3: This is Air News. In the NRL, the South Sydney Rabbitohs have defeated the Melbourne Storm in a close game, 28-26. The lead changed four times across the 80 minutes. Melbourne's final hopes are all but gone, especially with skipper Harry Grant going down with a hamstring injury. South's Cody Walker told Nine he was happy they got the 2 points.
11: Yeah, just pleased with the win. We've done it ugly and it's something that we needed at this time of the season. I just thought our start really set us up for a good win. Credit has to go to, Melbourne. They fought their way back, quality across the park. So, yeah, just happy we got the 2 points, to be fair.
3: Earlier, the Sydney Roosters defeated the Newcastle Knights in a 23-22 victory. The result marks five straight wins for the Roosters. Daly Cherry-Evans scored the winning field goal. He told Fox League it's great to nail it when it matters.
12: Just very fortunate that we were able to get the job done tonight. We played a really good night side tonight. They kept battling to the end. They had some really big injuries tonight, but they just kept showing up.
3: In the AFL, the Fremantle Dockers have scored a huge 70-point win against the West Coast Eagles in the local clash in Perth. The Dockers sit comfortably at the top of the AFL ladder. Murphy Reid on Fox Footy explained how they powered on after half-time.
12: Obviously, it was quite a tight contest up until half-time, and we had the game looking the way we wanted to. We knew we had to play in our front half, and we sort of just weren't converting our options, and thought we finished off well and kept our head in the game, and yeah, we did really well.
3: Final score, Frio 16-16-112 to West Coast 6-6-42. In the earlier game, the Geelong Cats have defeated Melbourne by 20 points, 18-9-117 to 14-13-97 at the MCG. Australian Independent Radio News.
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0: Hi, this is Dobby for Rad. You know, a great song can last forever, but so can the consequences of drink driving. 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You may even end up having a conviction against you. So when you know your mates have had too many, take their keys, drive them home, or stay up late listening to music. Just keep them off the road. Because friends don't let friends drink drive.
13: RAD. Recording artists, actors and athletes against dumb driving.

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How you doing, everybody? This is Dave Rentz, welcoming you to the Hit Parade of Yesterday, an hour of music from the 1920s and 30s, brought to you by the Australian Community Radio Network. Let's begin with Paul Whiteman's orchestra and Peggy Healy to sing.

And we're listening to some of the tunes that were included in the Peter Bogdanovich production of Paper Moon, a serial that was aired in the early 70s, starred Ryan O'Neill and his daughter Tatum in her initial role. And for some reason, I've never been able to understand, the film was discarded or destroyed and never seen again. It had an interesting plot, good acting, and some wonderful music in the background, and we're listening to a bit of that today. We just heard It'll Have to Do Until the Real Thing Comes Along. That was Leo Reisman and his orchestra, Larry Stewart singing in 1933. And we heard A Quarter to Nine, Ozzie Nelson's orchestra with his wife Harriet Hilliard doing the singing, and opening up the program, Paper Moon, the title song, featuring Paul Whiteman's orchestra and Peggy Healy's voice in 1933. Let's continue.

I found it once and tossed it aside. I've paid for it with hours of loneliness. I've nothing to

Well, that was Jimmy Greer's orchestra with Donald Novus doing the singing. And before that, we went back to 1931 to listen to One More Chance, Fred Rich and his orchestra, and Bing Crosby, the vocalist. And opening up that set, Flirtation Walk, Dick Powell, the singer. Each one of these tunes had some relevance to the plot that was going on in the background. Very clever. And very, very lovely music. Anyways, let's continue.

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Other arms.

I like the vibraphone, or whatever it was, at the end of that tune. An important tune because it's the first recording of Georgia on my mind, and it was performed by the composer, Hoagy Carmichael, who played the piano. And before that, the object of my affection, Jimmy Greer's orchestra, and that was performed by the composer, Pinky Tomlin, who did the singing. And we opened up that set with Million Dollar Baby, Victor Young's orchestra, with the Boswell sisters doing the singing. And if you're wondering what you're listening to, it's the hit parade of yesterday. Today, playing the background music from a 1970s series, a Peter Bogdanovich series with Brian and Tatum O'Neill. Tatum was Brian's daughter, and called Paper Moon. A wonderful series, and for some reason, it's never been seen again. They say they destroyed all copies for some reason. But let's continue listening to the wonderful background music from this important series.

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Picture poor Mr. Heinz, my dear, without

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0: tree, and I can feel her hand in mine as I sit alone tonight, just dreaming of the hours I spent with Mary.
1: My Mary, that was Jimmy Davis doing the singing. And before that, the Blue Sky Boys on the Banks of the Ohio. And we opened up that set with A Picture of Me Without You, Paul Whiteman and his orchestra, Ken Darby doing the singing along with Ramona. And we're listening to some of the background music from the 1970s production of Paper Moon. Let's continue.

0: Well, there you have it. Most, if not all, of the background music used in the production of Paper Moon, presented in the early 1970s, a Peter Bogdanovich project with Brian O'Neill and Tatum O'Neill, his daughter, as the stars. Madeline Kahn was also in it. And for some reason, as I said earlier, all copies have been destroyed. It's never been seen again. We have a few more minutes till the end of the show. Here's something very appropriate for North Queensland at this time of the year.
1: And now Leah Ray and I will spend a rainy day, just about what I can afford.

0: It's a rainy day. Share my umbrella.
1: Well, yes, but say, you're not the kind of fella who'd ask me over to his apartment just to look at the pictures.
0: Well, it's a rainy day. A rainy day? We can't go walking.
1: I know, but we can stand here talking. But then I'm hoarse.
0: And you've forgotten your goulashes.
1: See, it's a rainy day.
0: Honey, would a drink do you good? Yeah, I think that it would somehow. I vow.
1: Well, may I ask for a sip? Got a flask on your hip right now?
0: Well, not now, but here comes a cab. Come on, let's grab it.
1: Well, I don't trust men who have that habit.
0: Well, you really might get double pneumonia.
1: Gee, it's a rainy day.
0: A rainy day? You know, I'm really glad I met you.
1: A rainy day, I won't forget you.
0: Gee, you know it's nice that we can both be sharing this taxi.
1: It's such a rainy day.
0: Well, then why don't you come on and stop being formal?
1: Oh, no, take it easy now. Get right back to normal. Or else, you know, you'll be the only one in this taxi.
0: Yeah, well, it's still a rainy day. What I sought long in vain, I have caught in the rain today. Yes, it looks like it's my day.
1: Do I look like a fish? Well, I'm hooked and I wish to stay all day.
0: That's it. Now I'll take you home.
1: Thanks.
0: But not to your home.
1: Oh, well, do you think I'll feel at home in your home?
0: Absolutely, and then we'll begin where we leave off in this taxi.
1: All on a rainy day.
0: Is that okay, honey?
1: Okay.
0: Driver, take us to the YMCA.
1: Just a minute.
0: And now, let me tell you why a certain species of fish never come to the ocean surface. It's all because of that deep sea vamp, Minnie the Mermaid.

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Of course, she didn't have it in her own name, but anyway, we had it. 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And what a time I had with Minnie, the mermaid, down in the bottom of the sea. Say, I lost all my troubles there amongst the bubbles. 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Oh, what a time I had with Minnie, the mermaid, down in her seaweed bungalow. 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

0: Oh, what a time I had with Minnie, the mermaid, down in the bottom of the sea. Say, I lost all my morals there amongst the corals. Why, Minnie made a whale out of me. Y'all remember Father Neptune? Well, he even met Minnie. One day, that's just exactly why he stays down below. Oh, oh, what a time I had with Minnie, the mermaid, down in her seaweed bungalow. 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
1: A couple of tunes from Phil Harris's 1933 radio program to wind up our program for today. Minnie the Mermaid and A Rainy Day. That was Leah Ray who was singing with him. She was about 17 at the time. Hope you've enjoyed the rest of the program featuring the background music from TV production of Paper Moon. So till we meet again, Dave Rentz wishing you good luck and goodbye from a rainy Caranda.

the time can fly, how the night goes by, whenever I'm with you. When I see the dawn starting into yawn, it kinda makes me blue. Never satisfied till it's even time, until the day gets through. How the night goes by, how the time can fly, whenever I'm

First it's 10 o'clock, then it's 12 o'clock, and then the clock strikes two. How the night goes by, how the time can fly, whenever I

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1: Hello there, I'm Terry Daniel. Australia's political leaders have slammed the United States for increasing tariffs on Australia. Companies will now face a 12.5% levy on goods we sell to the USA. The Trump administration claims it's punishing Australia for buying products from countries which use slave labour. Opposition leader Angus Taylor says the impost is wrong and goes against the free trade deal we have with America.
2: They are a great friend and they shouldn't impose taxes on our exports to the United States. They shouldn't be doing that. We're dead against it, and we'll work with the government and others to do everything we can to roll that back. It shouldn't be happening.
1: Deputy Western Australian Premier Rita Safiotti admits she was shocked by the decision.
3: These tariff increases are completely unjustified. It doesn't support a free trade relationship, so completely unjustified.
1: The federal government says Australia will have one of the most advanced shipbuilding yards in the world. An extra $4.6 billion has been invested into the Osborne facility in South Australia. But some Labor members are pushing the party to abandon our involvement in the AUKUS pact. Defence Minister Richard Marles says the project will make Australia a major manufacturer.
4: This is a hugely significant facility in terms of what our nation's industrial capacity is. This will be the highest tech production line in Australia. It will be one of the highest tech production lines in the world.
1: Labor members have pushed the party to adopt a stronger stance on gambling reforms. Debate on the issue has been among the most passionate at Labor's national conference in Adelaide. The Albanese government is planning stricter rules around gambling advertising, but these Labor members have pushed for the party to go further and address online wagering.
5: Online gambling is regulated by three guys in a tin shed in the Northern Territory, and it's not good enough.
6: This platform amendment commits to prevent harm, to strengthen the power of regulators, to break the nexus between sport and gambling.
1: A Victorian state government plan to lift the cap on council rates has been branded a trap, which could leave homeowners paying more. The Herald Sun reports the move is being driven by the Premier's need to secure support from MPs aligned with the Australian Services Union. Mayor of the city of Yarra, Stephen Jolly, says giving councils free rein to raise rates is a bad idea.
7: It's a trap for councils, and I hope they don't jump into that trap. She's basically encouraged councils to go and rip into locals by jacking up the rates. And the councils do have a financial problem. They're suffering cost shifting from the state government. The solution to that is to get the money off the state government, not just to offload that problem onto the backs of struggling locals.
1: In air travel news, a new era of air travel has touched down in Melbourne, with Qantas's ultra-long-haul Project Sunrise jet arriving after an epic 20-hour non-stop test flight. Chief Technical Pilot Alex Pazzarini says the redesigned fuel tanks will allow the aircraft to fly more than 18,000 kilometres without stopping.
8: The fuel system has the larger fuel tank added to it for an extra 20,000 litres. It's about proving those changes for the regulator for Airbus to make sure the aeroplane meets all required safety standards to get the 23-hour qualification for those systems, pressurisation, air conditioning, making sure they work for that extended duration.
1: This is Air News. In the NRL, the South Sydney Rabbitohs have defeated the Melbourne Storm in a close game, 28-26. The lead changed four times across the 80 minutes. Melbourne's final hopes are all but gone, especially with skipper Harry Grant going down with a hamstring injury. South's Cody Walker told Nine he was happy they got the 2 points.
9: Yeah, just pleased with the win. We've done it ugly and it's something that we needed at this time of the season. I just thought our start really set us up for a good win. Credit has to go to, Melbourne. They fought their way back, quality across the park. So, just happy we got the 2 points, to be fair.
1: Earlier, the Sydney Roosters defeated the Newcastle Knights in a 23-22 victory. The result marks five straight wins for the Roosters. Daly Cherry-Evans scored the winning field goal. He told Fox League it's great to nail it when it matters.
10: Just very fortunate that we were able to get the job done tonight. We played a really good night side tonight. They kept battling to the end. They had some really big injuries tonight, but they just kept showing up.
1: In the AFL, the Fremantle Dockers have scored a huge 70-point win against the West Coast Eagles in the local clash in Perth. The Dockers sit comfortably at the top of the AFL ladder. Murphy Reid on Fox Footy explained how they powered on after half-time.
10: Obviously, it was quite a tight contest up until half-time, and we had the game looking the way we wanted to. We knew we had to play in our front half, and we sort of just weren't converting our options, and thought we finished off well and kept our head in the game, and we did really well.
1: Final score, Frio 16-16-112 to West Coast 6-6-42. In the earlier game, the Geelong Cats have defeated Melbourne by 20 points, 18-9-117 to 14-13-97 at the MCG. 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
2: Hello there, I'm Terry Daniel. Experts are assuring drivers in Australia there is no need to panic buy or worry about petrol supplies. The price of Brent crude oil climbed over $100 a barrel for the first time since May after oil tankers were attacked in the Red Sea. ANU's David Leaney says the supply chain is more resilient now and the Iran-backed rebels in Yemen are a known entity.
3: The Houthis do not represent anywhere near the level of threat that Iran does. They operate out of much more fixed infrastructure. They've been a hassle for 20 years. The world's kind of been used to that and has adjusted to that.
2: A horror crash at a central Queensland coal mine has killed one person and left another with serious injuries. Chloe Affleck has the details.
4: Emergency crews were called to the Peak Downs mine at the Bowen Basin to report a large mining truck and a light vehicle had collided. One man was declared deceased at the scene. Another was transported to hospital with serious injuries. It's understood a third patient experienced a serious medical episode while on scene and also required assistance. Resources, Safety and Health Queensland inspectors will carry out further investigations with operations halted at a number of mining sites. The Minister for Natural Resources and Mines, Dale Last, has issued a statement saying his thoughts are with the friends, colleagues and family of those involved, as well as the emergency services who attended. Chloe Affleck reporting.
2: Hobart Airport has picked up a National Industry Award as its $200 million terminal expansion moves into its final stages and passenger numbers hit record levels. Pulse Tasmania reports the airport won the Airport Retail and Commercial Business Excellence Award at the 2026 Australian Airports Association Retail and Commercial Forum in Cairns, recognising changes to its retail offering, facilities and passenger services as part of its major redevelopment. The $200 million terminal expansion is about two-thirds complete and is due to be finished in early 2028, with new arrivals and departure areas already open. Police say a wanted man arrested at Sydney International Airport seemed relieved to be taken into custody. Mark Dransfield has the details.
5: Police say overseas partners helped place pressure on one of New South Wales' most wanted criminals to return to Sydney to face his alleged crimes. The former senior Comanchero gang member has been charged with drug and criminal gang offences after being arrested at Sydney Airport. Detective Superintendent Andrew Koutsifas says the 37-year-old had around 8 years on the run.
6: The walls are closing in on these serious criminals that have fled the country. He was well aware that he was wanted for some serious matters back here in Australia and New South Wales. So I think it just got too much for him.
2: Briefly in other news, the Invasive Species Council is concerned the deadly H5 bird flu could now begin to spread further across the country as Queensland records its first suspected positive case in a sick bird on Moreton Island. Finally, to the Australian share market, the All Ords has closed down 76 points at 89.41. One Australian dollar was buying 69.8 US cents. This is Air News.
7: In the NRL, the South Sydney Rabbitohs have defeated the Melbourne Storm in a close game, 28-26. The lead changed four times across the 80 minutes. Melbourne's final hopes are all but gone, especially with skipper Harry Grant going down with a hamstring injury. South's Cody Walker told Nine he was happy they got the 2 points.
8: Yeah, just pleased with the win. You know, we've done it ugly and it's something that we needed at this time of the season. I just thought our start really set us up for a good win. Credit has to go to, you know, Melbourne. They fought their way back, you know, quality across the park. So, yeah, just happy we got the 2 points, to be fair.
2: Earlier, the Sydney Roosters defeated the Newcastle Knights in a 23-22 victory. The result marks five straight wins for the Roosters. Daly Cherry-Evans scored the winning field goal. He told Fox League it's great to nail it when it matters.
9: Just very fortunate that we were able to get the job done tonight. We played a really good night side tonight. They kept battling to the end. They had some really big injuries tonight, but they just kept showing up.
2: In the AFL, the Fremantle Dockers have scored a huge 70-point win against the West Coast Eagles in the local clash in Perth. The Dockers said
7: sit comfortably at the top of the AFL ladder. Murphy Reid on Fox Footy explained how they powered on after half-time.
9: Obviously, it was quite a tight contest up until half-time, and we had the game looking the way we wanted to. We knew we had to play in our front half, and we sort of just weren't converting our options, and thought we finished off well and kept our head in the game, and yeah, we did really well.
7: Final score, Frio 16-16, 112 to West Coast 6-6, 42. In the earlier game, the Geelong Cats have defeated Melbourne by 20 points, 18-9, 117 to 14-13, 97 at the MCG. Australian Independent Radio News.
1: Taking a look at the weather now from the Department of Meteorology for today, Saturday, the 25th day of July. We are looking at mostly sunny conditions. Winds south to southeasterly 15 to 20 kilometres, tending east to southeasterly in the early afternoon, then becoming light in the late afternoon. Overnight temperatures falling to between 2 and 9 degrees, with daytime temperatures reaching the low to mid-20s. And having a peep at Sunday, mostly sunny conditions, a chance of a fog in the north in the early morning, a slight chance of a shower near the coast. However, a near zero chance elsewhere, a possibility of a morning frost in the southwest, light winds, overnight temperatures falling to between 3 and 11 degrees, with daytime temperatures reaching the low to mid-20s.
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1: Good morning and welcome to another Saturday morning. My goodness, we are having spectacular weather, aren't we? I hope everyone's loving the cooler evenings and the beautiful sunny days. It's truly spectacular at the moment. All right, for our Saturday morning, as you know, we always try to have three featured artists, and this morning we're going to open a name that is synonymous with classic country music, and that is George Jones. George Glenn Jones, born September 12, 1931, passed away April 26, 2013. An American country music singer, songwriter, he certainly achieved international fame for a long list of great records and is well known for his distinctive voice and phrasing. For the last two decades of his life, he was frequently referred to as the greatest living country singer, and that was printed in the Rolls-Royce Country Music magazine. In 1959, George Jones recorded a song called White Lightning, written by the Big Bopper, which launched his career as a singer, and years of alcoholism severely compromised his health and led him to missing many performances, earning him a nickname, No Slow Jones. Well, he died in 2013. He was 81 years of age, and he had respiratory failure. But he certainly had a wonderful collection of great music. And this morning I'm going to bring you some of those great songs. And I think many of them can be said that is a top song. But I've always thought that a song called Choices is something that is truly relevant to all our lives. But obviously, George Jones thought it was a really important part of his life because he certainly got to that stage where he needed to make some really good choices. And that's the song we'll open with this morning. So from 4 o'clock till 5 o'clock, lay back, relax, enjoy. Or if you're already up and about, I hope you get a cuppa or a coffee and sit down and just enjoy the music.

This is your Saturday morning breakfast. I hope you're going to stay with me. I've got great things signed up for you for this morning's program. We'll go right up to 11 o'clock and great tunes. We've got a couple of classic artists first up. We've got George Jones. Then we're going to listen to Merle Haggard. And then we've got two local blokes, Keith Jamieson OIM, who is no longer with us but certainly left a great legacy of music, and he is joined by one of his best mates, and that was Jeff. And my goodness, those fellows hit the road with their families and their vans, and they travelled many, many miles bringing great music for all of us to share. And so that's Jeff Brown and Keith Jamieson together, and that'll be the 6 o'clock till 7 o'clock hour.

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Hi, I'm Paul Okon from the Socceroos for RAD. We often hear about people who have lost their license or their life on our roads. But we rarely hear about serious injury. Yet, around 40,000 people are seriously injured on our roads each year. Serious injury can lead to job loss, relationship breakdown, inability to play sport, permanent facial scarring, or brain trauma. You can't control something dumb that another driver does, but controlling what you do in a vehicle will minimize the risk of a serious injury. Always play it safe.

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2: The dirt was clay and was the color of the blood in me.

A very special outing is at 310 Social Hub. Yes, you can come along, join all of the folk at the social dance at 310 Social Hub. Now, there's old time and new vogue every Tuesday morning, 9 a.m. through till midday, and then on Friday evenings, 7 p.m. until 11 p.m., and supper is provided. There is group and private lessons also available for those folk who feel they might like to brush up on some of the beautiful dances. Now, that can be arranged by calling Jenny or Peter, and a number for that is at the end of this promotion. Now, there is a small charge applicable on all occasions, and of course that does assist with payment of hall and band fees. So for fun, friendship, and a great opportunity to be able to dance and enjoy the music, go along to the 310 Social Hub. Remember, the days are Tuesday morning 9 a.m. till noon, and Friday evenings 7 p.m. till 11 p.m. And of course on those occasions supper is provided. And as I said, if you want to brush up on any of the dances, there is group or private lessons also available. The phone Jenny on 044 721 1951, or Peter on 0488 392 290. I'll repeat that for you. Jenny on 044 721 951, or Peter on 0488 392 290. An absolutely beautiful opportunity for you to go along and enjoy the great music and dance your heart away.

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1: Hello there, I'm Terry Daniel. Australia's political leaders have slammed the United States for increasing tariffs on Australia. Companies will now face a 12.5% levy on goods we sell to the USA. The Trump administration claims it's punishing Australia for buying products from countries which use slave labour. Opposition leader Angus Taylor says the impost is wrong and goes against the free trade deal we have with America.
2: They are a great friend and they shouldn't impose taxes on our exports to the United States. They shouldn't be doing that. We're dead against it, and we'll work with the government and others to do everything we can to roll that back. It shouldn't be happening.
1: Deputy Western Australian Premier Rita Safiotti admits she was shocked by the decision.
3: These tariff increases are completely unjustified. It doesn't support a free trade relationship, so completely unjustified.
1: The federal government says Australia will have one of the most advanced shipbuilding yards in the world. An extra $4.6 billion has been invested into the Osborne facility in South Australia. But some Labor members are pushing the party to abandon our involvement in the AUKUS pact. Defence Minister Richard Marles says the project will make Australia a major manufacturer.
4: This is a hugely significant facility in terms of what our nation's industrial capacity is. This will be the highest tech production line in Australia. It will be one of the highest tech production lines in the world.
1: Labor members have pushed the party to adopt a stronger stance on gambling reforms. Debate on the issue has been among the most passionate at Labor's national conference in Adelaide. The Albanese government is planning stricter rules around gambling advertising, but these Labor members have pushed for the party to go further and address online wagering.
5: Online gambling is regulated by three guys in a tin shed in the Northern Territory, and it's not good enough.
6: This platform amendment commits to prevent harm, to strengthen the power of regulators, to break the nexus between sport and gambling.
1: A Victorian state government plan to lift the cap on council rates has been branded a trap, which could leave homeowners paying more. The Herald Sun reports the move is being driven by the Premier's need to secure support from MPs aligned with the Australian Services Union. Mayor of the city of Yarra, Stephen Jolly, says giving councils free rein to raise rates is a bad idea.
7: It's a trap for councils, and I hope they don't jump into that trap. She's basically encouraged councils to go and rip into locals by jacking up the rates. And the councils do have a financial problem. They're suffering cost shifting from the state government. The solution to that is to get the money off the state government, not just to offload that problem onto the backs of struggling locals.
1: In air travel news, a new era of air travel has touched down in Melbourne, with Qantas's ultra-long-haul Project Sunrise jet arriving after an epic 20-hour non-stop test flight. Chief Technical Pilot Alex Pazzarini says the redesigned fuel tanks will allow the aircraft to fly more than 18,000 kilometres without stopping.
8: The fuel system has the larger fuel tank added to it for an extra 20,000 litres. It's about proving those changes for the regulator for Airbus to make sure the aeroplane meets all required safety standards to get the 23-hour qualification for those systems, pressurisation, air conditioning, making sure they work for that extended duration.
1: This is Air News. In the NRL, the South Sydney Rabbitohs have defeated the Melbourne Storm in a close game, 28-26. The lead changed four times across the 80 minutes. Melbourne's final hopes are all but gone, especially with skipper Harry Grant going down with a hamstring injury. South's Cody Walker told Nine he was happy they got the 2 points.
9: Yeah, just pleased with the win. We've done it ugly and it's something that we needed at this time of the season. I just thought our start really set us up for a good win. Credit has to go to, Melbourne. They fought their way back, quality across the park. So, just happy we got the 2 points, to be fair.
1: Earlier, the Sydney Roosters defeated the Newcastle Knights in a 23-22 victory. The result marks five straight wins for the Roosters. Daly Cherry-Evans scored the winning field goal. He told Fox League it's great to nail it when it matters.
10: Just very fortunate that we were able to get the job done tonight. We played a really good night side tonight. They kept battling to the end. They had some really big injuries tonight, but they just kept showing up.
1: In the AFL, the Fremantle Dockers have scored a huge 70-point win against the West Coast Eagles in the local clash in Perth. The Dockers sit comfortably at the top of the AFL ladder. Murphy Reid on Fox Footy explained how they powered on after half-time.
11: Obviously, it was quite a tight contest up until half-time, and we had the game looking the way we wanted to. We knew we had to play in our front half, and we sort of just weren't converting our options, and thought we finished off well and kept our head in the game, and we did really well.
1: Final score, Frio 16-16-112 to West Coast 6-6-42. In the earlier game, the Geelong Cats have defeated Melbourne by 20 points, 18-9-117 to 14-13-97 at the MCG. Australian Independent Radio News.
0: Taking a look at the weather now from the Department of Meteorology for today, Saturday, the 25th day of July. We are looking at mostly sunny conditions. Winds south to southeasterly 15 to 20 kilometres, tending east to southeasterly in the early afternoon, then becoming light in the late afternoon. Overnight temperatures falling to between 2 and 9 degrees, with daytime temperatures reaching the low to mid-20s. And having a peep at Sunday, mostly sunny conditions, a chance of a fog in the north in the early morning, a slight chance of a shower near the coast. However, a near zero chance elsewhere, a possibility of a morning frost in the southwest, light winds, overnight temperatures falling to between 3 and 11 degrees, with daytime temperatures reaching the low to mid-20s.
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0: Well, a man who probably shared a few bars and a few drinks with George Jones was certainly Merle Haggard. Merle was born on April 6, 1937 in Oil Day, California. Passed away April 6, 2016, also in California, but out in an area called Redding. And of course, he is also a wonderful singer, a guitarist, a songwriter, and a really, really popular country music performer. And certainly of the late 20th century, he had nearly 40 number one country hits between the late 1960s and the mid-1980s. He left a great legacy of music. He also left behind a lovely family, and three of those boys are great singers. Some of them, when you listen to their songs, especially Marty, they really do give you a feeling of Merle Haggard's music. They obviously copied or sensed a lot of the feeling and the passion for the music that they played, and it was just absolutely amazing. And listening to those boys now and still listening to Merle Haggard, it's certainly a great memory. So from 5 o'clock till 6 o'clock, let's enjoy Merle Haggard.

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You're with Di, and we are certainly going to bring you lots of great country music. It's called A Country Breakfast, so let's enjoy lots of country music, not only from Australia, but from different parts of the world.

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1: In footy, control's a big part of the game. 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
1: You're listening to Saturday Morning Brekkie Program. You're with Di, and we are certainly going to bring you lots of great country music. It's called A Country Breakfast, so let's enjoy lots of country music, not only from Australia, but from different parts of the world.

0: Hi, this is Joel Jeffrey from the Gold Coast Suns for Rad. Here's a simple word of advice. If you enjoy a drink when you go out, then keep it simple. After all, unless you're rocket scientists, how do you really know whether you're under or over the limit? So try this, either drink or drive. Don't mess around trying to do both. That way, you'll make the road a safer place for all of us.
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0: Hey, Daniel Rioli here from the Gold Coast Suns for Rad. Here's a simple word of advice. If you enjoy a drink when you go out, then keep it simple. After all, unless you're a rocket scientist, how do you really know whether you're under or over the limit? So try this. Either drink or drive. Don't mess around trying to do both. That way, you'll make the road a safer place for all of us.
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1: Hello, I'm Kim Cartwright. The Albanese government says it will fight a US decision to increase tariffs on Australian goods. Here's Federal Politics editor Michael Packey.
2: While Labor members are here in Adelaide debating policy issues, the Trump administration lobbed a grenade, increasing the tariff on some Australian goods sold to the US to 12.5%. The United States argues Australia, along with 59 other countries, need to be penalised because they haven't done enough to stop buying products from countries who use slave labour. Trade Minister Don Farrell says the hike is unjustified.
3: This is the wrong decision that the Americans have made.
2: Opposition leader Angus Taylor says it's not the act of a friend.
4: And they shouldn't impose taxes on our exports to the United States.
2: Australian beef, copper and pharmaceuticals will remain tariff-free. Michael Packey, Adelaide.
1: Queensland has recorded its first suspected H5 bird flu case, bringing Australia's total to 17. Amy Drew reports.
5: A dead petrel washed up on Moreton Island, and samples have now been sent to the CSIRO for further testing. The state's primary industries minister says there is no need to panic, but the Invasive Species Council warns we are likely to see more cases across the country. Officials are emphasising there are no detections in poultry or the wider agriculture industry. The public is being urged to continue reporting sick or dead wild birds to the Emergency Animal Disease Hotline. Amy Drew, Brisbane.
1: A 12-year-old Perth girl allegedly stabbed by her brother this week has now left hospital. Her 16-year-old sibling remains in custody. He's due in court next month, charged over her injuries and their mother's murder. Qantas's new ultra-long-haul Project Sunrise aircraft has landed in Melbourne. The specially adapted Airbus A350 is designed to fly non-stop for up to 22 hours. Chief Technical Pilot Alex Passerini says the aircraft has a number of features to enable direct flights from Sydney to London.
6: The fuel system has the larger fuel tank added to it for an extra 20,000 litres. It's about proving those changes for the regulator for Airbus to make sure the aeroplane meets all required safety standards to get the 23-hour qualification for those systems, you know, pressurisation, air conditioning, making sure they work for that extended duration.
1: A Perth doctor has pleaded guilty to 8 charges over the possession and production of child exploitation material. Police say they found the videos and images of real and AI-generated children on the 68-year-old's devices during a raid on his home last month. He remains on bail and will be sentenced in September. Police have charged a woman with making anti-Semitic comments to a group gathered at the site of the Bondi terror attack. Sydney Swans players were being hosted by members of the Jewish community, including a victim of the shooting, when the 67-year-old allegedly made the comments at Archer Park. Briefly, the federal government has raised travel warnings for Bahrain and Kuwait to level 4, do not travel. And the last Australian soldier to have fought in the Kokoda Track campaign, Reginald James Shard, has died. RSL Australia confirming he passed peacefully, aged 102. This is Air News.
0: Taking a look at the weather now from the Department of Meteorology for today, Saturday, the 25th day of July. We are looking at mostly sunny conditions, winds south to southeasterly 15 to 20 kilometres, tending east to southeasterly in the early afternoon, then becoming light in the late afternoon. Overnight temperatures falling to between 2 and 9 degrees, with daytime temperatures reaching the low to mid-20s. And having a peep at Sunday, mostly sunny conditions, a chance of a fog in the north in the early morning, a slight chance of a shower near the coast. However, a near zero chance elsewhere, a possibility of a morning frost in the southwest, light winds, overnight temperatures falling to between 3 and 11 degrees, with daytime temperatures reaching the low to mid-20s.
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0: Well, for the 6 o'clock till 7 o'clock hour this morning, I've got two wonderful local blokes, one who is no longer with us and the other certainly is still carrying the music forward, and it's just absolutely wonderful. Two mates, and that is Keith Jamison OAM and his family that sang together, and they did a lot of tours with Jeff Brown and his family. So this morning I've chosen a great selection of music, I think, because what I've done is I've got an hour of two mates singing. So we'll listen to a song from Keith and then a song from Jeff. And we'll go through the hour and we'll bring you the great variations of music and what people around Australia probably got an opportunity to enjoy over the years. And of course, Jeff still does tours and different things, but I guess for all those years that he and Keith hit the road together with their families and their vans, it probably is different. I'm not saying better, not saying worse, I'm just saying it's probably different. But it was certainly a wonderful thing to have those two guys and their families supporting them, singing, playing music, and sharing it with us. So let's enjoy that from 6 o'clock till 7 o'clock. And of course, we need to open this hour with Good Morning Australia by Keith Jamison, OAM.

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You're with Di, and we are certainly going to bring you lots of great country music. It's called A Country Breakfast, so let's enjoy lots of country music, not only from Australia, but from different parts of the world.

You're listening to Saturday Morning Brekkie Program. You're with Di, and we are certainly going to bring you lots of great country music. It's called A Country Breakfast, so let's enjoy lots of country music, not only from Australia, but from different parts of the world.

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0: Coming up for you now is the Australian Independent News.
1: Hello, I'm Kim Cartwright. Australia's agricultural minister says while the discovery of bird flu in Queensland is disappointing, it shows biosecurity measures are working. Further testing will be carried out after a dead petrel found on Moreton Island initially tested positive for the H5 strain. There have now been 17 confirmed cases around the country. Julie Collins maintains there have been no mass mortalities in Australia.
2: Nor is there any evidence of spread to any other animal populations at this time. There is also no evidence currently of any infections in our poultry or our agriculture system, and the risk to human health remains low. As you would be aware, our government has been preparing for this.
1: The opposition says America's decision to impose higher tariffs on Australian goods is not the act of a friend. Australia, along with 59 other countries, will pay a 12.5% levy on goods that are sold into the US market. The United States claims the penalty is necessary because Australia is buying products from countries who use slave labour. Liberal leader Angus Taylor says that decision is ludicrous.
3: We're dead against it. We'll work with the government and others to do everything we can to roll that back. And I call on all my parliamentary colleagues to flat out oppose this tariff increase and to impose tariffs being imposed on Australian exports.
1: Do not travel to Bahrain and Kuwait. That's the advice from the federal government, who's raised travel warnings to level 4. Australians in the region are being urged to consider leaving whilst commercial flights remain available. The WA government is moving ahead with its plan to build more houses near train stations across Perth. The Station Precincts Improvement Plan aims to provide more high-density developments in well-connected locations, including Cottesloe and Mossman Park. WA Planning and Lands Minister John Kerry says he expects some pushback from the western suburbs.
4: The western suburbs have been, we don't want this. Well, we all have a responsibility when it comes to enabling infill. It can't be the same suburbs of the inner north or the city that take density. It has to be all communities.
1: The plans will be released for public consultation later this year. Experts are reminding people of the importance of medical supervision amid a fresh warning about the rare risk of blindness linked to drugs such as Ozempic. People with diabetes or high cholesterol using GLP-1 drugs may experience a loss of blood flow to their eyes. Australian Medical Association President Dr. Danielle McMullen says even uncommon cases will be studied.
5: Regulator for Medicines, the TGA, obviously looks at all medications once they come to market to see if there's any new, what they call, safety signals. There's been some evidence that it may cause a rare eye condition, which could cause irreversible blindness.
1: Briefly, a police officer has been shot while responding to a domestic violence incident on Queensland's Fraser Coast. He's reportedly in a stable condition in hospital. And the 2026 Royal Tasmanian Fine Food Awards have named a Brisbane coffee roaster as the best blend, giving the gong to Olfactory from Coffee Mentality, the Queensland brew beating out 132 other entrants to win. This is AIR News. The West Coast Eagles ran hot early. However, Fremantle switched into action in the second half to take a huge win. Terry Daniel with last night's AFL results.
6: The Fremantle Dockers have scored a huge 70-point win against the West Coast Eagles in the local clash in Perth. The Dockers sit comfortably at the top of the AFL ladder. Murphy Reid on Fox Footy explained how they powered on after half-time.
7: Obviously, it was quite a tight contest up until half-time, and we had the game looking the way we wanted to. We knew we had to play in our front half, and we sort of just weren't converting our options, and thought we finished off well and kept our head in the game, and yeah, we did really well.
6: Final score, Frio 16-16, 112 to West Coast 6-6, 42. In the earlier game, the Geelong Cats have defeated Melbourne by 20 points, 18-9, 117 to 14-13, 97 at the MCG.
1: The Rabbitohs triumphed over the Storm 28-26 in NRL, the Roosters defeating the Knights 23-22, the result marking 5 straight wins for the Chooks. Roosters coach Trent Robinson says his side still has work to do if they want the premiership.
8: Overall, I thought the end, our end of sets were really poor. I think that cost us a lot of field position. We had 4 20-metre restarts at half-time against us from our kicking.
1: Socceroos midfielder Paul Okon Jr. has officially signed with German club FC Köln after his standout performances at the World Cup. Gold to Jenna Forrester and bronze to Hannah Fredericks for Australia in the women's 200-metre backstroke at the Commonwealth Games. Australian Independent Radio News.
0: Taking a look at the weather now from the Department of Meteorology for today, Saturday, the 25th day of July. We are looking at mostly sunny conditions. Winds south to southeasterly 15 to 20 kilometres, tending east to southeasterly in the early afternoon, then becoming light in the late afternoon. Overnight temperatures falling to between 2 and 9 degrees, with daytime temperatures reaching the low to mid-20s. And having a peep at Sunday, mostly sunny conditions, a chance of a fog in the north in the early morning, a slight chance of a shower near the coast. However, a near zero chance elsewhere, a possibility of a morning frost in the southwest, light winds, overnight temperatures falling to between 3 and 11 degrees, with daytime temperatures reaching the low to mid-20s.
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0: Well, let's open our 7 o'clock hour now with a great song coming out of the legendary King of Australian Country Music's repertoire, and this is Duncan. It's an Australian single which was recorded back in 1980 by Slim Dusty, which reached number one on the Kent Music Report charts, stayed there for a period of 2 weeks, and then in early 1981, the song was Dusty's second most successful single. And of course, another single that he had around the same time was also Have a Beer with Duncan. And so that was the story. It was written by Pat Alexander, and it was certainly a song with great lyrics. And it started mainly with a verse back in 1976. So it wasn't something that was written in 5 minutes. It certainly had plenty of thought go into it. Following that, we're going to have Charlie Daniels. Now, this song is certainly absolutely stunning. It's Now the Devil Went Down to Georgia is a song written and recorded by the group The Charlie Daniels Band, and it was released in 1979, and the album was called Million Miles Reflections. So if you've still got that album, my goodness, you're a very lucky person. The song was written in the key of D minor. The song's verses are closer to being spoken rather than sung. It can be referred to as a citation, and it tells the story of a young man named Johnny in a variant on a classic deal with the devil. The performances of the devil and Johnny are played as instrumental bridges. Now, the song was the band's biggest hit, reaching number 3 on the Billboard Hot 100 chart.

The devil went down to Georgia. He was looking for a soul to steal. He was in a bind because he was way behind and he was willing to make a deal. When he came across this young man sawing on a fiddle and playing it hot, and the devil jumped up on a hickory stump and said, "Boy, let me tell you what. I guess you didn't know it, but I'm a fiddle player too. And if you'd care to take a dare, I'll make a bet with you. Now you play pretty good fiddle, boy, but give the devil his due. I bet a fiddle of gold against your soul, because I think I'm better than you." The boy said, "My name's Johnny, and it might be a sin, but I'll take your bet, and you're going to regret, because I'm the best as ever been."

the devil bowed his head because he knew that he'd been beat. And he laid that golden fiddle on the ground at Johnny's feet. Johnny said, "Devil, just come on back if you ever want to try again. I done told you once, you son of a bitch, I'm the best."

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Remember, wear a hat and close-in shoes. If you'd like more information, contact Jeanette on 0428 926 892. This is your opportunity to go along and become a friend of these magnificent gardens here in Rockhampton.

0: And that was our very, very talented and wonderful artist called Sarah Storer with Important Things. And now we're going to take a number from the album of Noel Watson, A Song Without Words, and then Annette Hawkins and Kim Capito with Silver Threads and Golden Needles.
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You're with Di, and we are certainly going to bring you lots of great country music. 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

Another wonderful Australian artist is certainly Catherine Britt, and she is doing this song with a group called the Cold Cold Hearts, and the song is called Red Dirt. And then another very local man who's very popular, and that is Dean Perrott with The Ringer's Life, and Carl Denver with Machete.

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1: Whenever we travel around the world, people are always requesting our old songs. We thought it would be a good idea to include a couple of them in this album.

Well, the next song I have for you is called Brown Rice and Kerosene, and that is the third album by Australian folk rock and country group called Red Gum. The title is taken from the first track of the album, which was released by Red Gum and changed from a part-time band to a full-time job for all its members. 100 Years On was released as a single, as noted on the sticker of the cover on that particular album, and the song is called Liberal Values, and it was also included in that album. So we'll listen to Brown Rice and Kerosene. That was actually released in 1981 from the Farm Studios, Music Farm Studios out of Boron Bay. So, you know, there's been quite a few studios go up around Australia, hasn't there, over time.

You're listening to Saturday Morning Brekkie Program. You're with Di, and we are certainly going to bring you lots of great country music. It's called A Country Breakfast, so let's enjoy lots of country music, not only from Australia, but from different parts of the world.

was put to sleep, and perhaps it's best if Gilbert never knows. Gilbert roamed from town to town, still searching for the friend he'd never find. It was the final blow from fate that really turned the old man's twisted mind. He was ridiculed in barrooms, he was laughed at in the streets, still searching for his friend across the land. Till someone found him dead one day, neath a table in a park, with a collar and a chain clutched in his hand.

0: this is Elise Perry from the Australian women's cricket team for RAD, recording artists, actors and athletes against drink driving. Everyone loves a good time, good friends, some music and maybe a few drinks. But when you're having a good time, don't let yourself or your mates take it on the road. Behind the wheel or on foot, the road's no place for anyone who's been drinking. Plan ahead by arranging a designated driver who won't drink or pull your money for a taxi. Because mates don't let their mates drink and drive.
1: Well, let's take a track now from Alan Lavender. This one is called Old Long Gully Home. And the one we heard before that, certainly a great little song from Chris Strohfeldt called Boundary Riding. Straight after that, we're going to listen to Colin Buchanan and Lee Kernaghan, Missin' Slim.

0: Perinatal anxiety and depression affects up to 1 in 5 new mums and up to 1 in 10 new dads. PANDA provides a national perinatal mental health helpline for parents and their families, support people and healthcare providers, as well as a wide range of online information and support, including a chatbot and a mental health checklist. We caught up with PANDA CEO Julie Bornenkopf and asked for her advice for newer expecting parents who are unsure about taking the first step and reaching out for some support.
1: Firstly, for new parents or expecting parents that have that kind of little voice in their head or feeling in their body where they feel unsure of how they're tracking, I would say good on you for stopping and acknowledging it. Secondly, I'd say, what are you going to do with it? And really importantly, we need to see these little mental and physical flags as points of time where we can change something. So if you're struggling or if you're at a point where something just doesn't feel right, getting support early, whether it's via our resources, dot the chatbot, the mental health checklist, or 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
0: If you're a new or expecting parent, remember that PANDA's Perinatal Mental Health Helpline is there to support you. 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
3: And now to take us up to the top of the 7 till 8 o'clock hour, we're going to go there with Alicia Smith and Terry Bennett's with Finger Picking.

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1: Hello, I'm Kim Cartwright. Economists say the US's latest tariff announcement presents a longer-term threat to global trade. The United States Trade Office announced a tariff of 12.5% on more than 60 countries it claims were not doing enough to eliminate forced labour in supply chains. AMP Chief Economist Shane Oliver says Australia is in a good position to face the levy.
2: Beef, gold, plasma products and copper are exempt from tariffs. So consequently, you know, when you add the numbers up, it's only about two-thirds of our products are exempt, which means that we're not going to be hit that badly.
1: The police officer is recovering in hospital after being shot while responding to an alleged domestic assault on Queensland's Fraser Coast. Dennis O'Kane reports.
3: Police arrived at a Yangaree home just before six last night when a 45-year-old man allegedly opened fire. A first-year constable was struck in the leg, prompting an immediate emergency declaration and a major police response. Specialist officers searched the property where they found the gunman deceased. The wounded officer was initially in a potentially life-threatening condition, but was airlifted to hospital stable. The Ethical Standards Command is now investigating what happened. Dennis O'Kane reporting.
1: Australia's largest dairy processor is closing its major dairy factory in Longwarrie in West Gippsland. Lactalis Australia says the shutdown early next year follows a comprehensive review of its network. The factory employs 53 permanent staff and a number of casual workers. Australian Dairy Farmers President Ben Bennett says unfortunately what's happening is a reality of flooding the local markets with imports.
4: Sadly, it very much is, and it's sort of the reality of a reducing dairy volume in dairy farmers that we've been warning about for a considerable period of time is sort of one of the major effects is that closure of production areas, processing areas.
1: The Australian Local Government Association has welcomed growing momentum for fairer council funding at the Labor National Conference. The proposal to restore financial assistance grants to 1% of federal tax revenue is being considered. President Matt Burnett says the policy has support across the party.
5: Hopefully, between the factions and the Labor Party and the National Conference, they'll see that local government needs support and we'll get that 1% we've been fighting for so long.
1: In air entertainment news, Christopher Nolan's The Odyssey is driving the nation's box office to its highest level in 7 years. Cinema Association Australasia figures show the film has grossed $18 million, the biggest opening week for this year. Australia's box office is tracking 17% ahead of figures for last year. And more than $221,000 has been raised and donated by Sydney Airport's annual lost property auction. The proceeds go towards funding more than 9,000 free swimming lessons for kids. Airport spokesperson Liz Sita says it's a vital cause.
6: New stats from the Royal Lifesavers show that only one in two kids finish primary school able to swim the length of a pool. The biggest barrier that people have for swimming lessons is cost. So by donating the money from the lost property auction, we're removing the biggest barrier for families.
1: This is Air News.
7: In the NRL, the South Sydney Rabbitohs have defeated the Melbourne Storm in a close game, 28-26. The lead changed four times across the 80 minutes. Melbourne's final hopes are all but gone, especially with skipper Harry Grant going down with a hamstring injury. South's Cody Walker told Nine he was happy they got the 2 points.
8: Yeah, just pleased with the win. You know, we've done it ugly and it's something that we needed at this time of the season. I just thought our start really set us up for a good win. Credit has to go to, you know, Melbourne. They fought their way back, you know, quality across the park. So, yeah, just happy we got the 2 points, to be fair.
7: Earlier, the Sydney Roosters defeated the Newcastle Knights in a 23-22 victory. The result marks five straight wins for the Roosters. Daly Cherry-Evans scored the winning field goal. He told Fox League it's great to nail it when it matters.
9: Just very fortunate that we were able to get the job done tonight. We played a really good night side tonight. They kept battling to the end. They had some really big injuries tonight, but they just kept showing up.
7: In the AFL, the Fremantle Dockers have scored a huge 70-point win against the West Coast Eagles in the local clash in Perth. The Dockers sit comfortably at the top of the AFL ladder. Murphy Reid on Fox Footy explained how they powered on after half-time.
9: Obviously, it was quite a tight contest up until half-time, and we had the game looking the way we wanted to. We knew we had to play in our front half, and we sort of just weren't converting our options and thought we finished off well and kept our head in the game, and yeah, we did really well.
7: Final score, Frio 16-16-112 to West Coast 6-6-42. In the earlier game, the Geelong Cats have defeated Melbourne by 20 points, 18-9-117 to 14-13-97 at the MCG. Australian Independent Radio News.
0: Taking a look at the weather now from the Department of Meteorology for today, Saturday, the 25th day of July. We are looking at mostly sunny conditions, winds south to southeasterly 15 to 20 kilometres, tending east to southeasterly in the early afternoon, then becoming light in the late afternoon. Overnight temperatures falling to between 2 and 9 degrees, with daytime temperatures reaching the low to mid-20s. And having a peep at Sunday, mostly sunny conditions, a chance of a fog in the north in the early morning, a slight chance of a shower near the coast. However, a near zero chance elsewhere, a possibility of a morning frost in the southwest, light winds, overnight temperatures falling to between 3 and 11 degrees, with daytime temperatures reaching the low to mid-20s.
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0: We're going to open the 8 o'clock hour of our Saturday morning country breakfast with the great Hank Williams Jr. and Lois Johnson together singing Together Again. My goodness, a lot of people cover this song, but they certainly have put a lovely tone to it. And then we'll have Tanya Sullivan with Love in the Bottle and Lone Star with My Front Porch Looking In.

I've got a little song out here by Naomi Therese, an Australian young woman, singing You're So Beautiful. And then Cole Millington with Truck Driving Man, and our very own Amber Lawrence with Soldier.

0: Perinatal anxiety and depression affects up to 1 in 5 new mums and up to 1 in 10 new dads. PANDA provides a national perinatal mental health helpline for parents and their families, support people and healthcare providers, as well as a wide range of online information and support, including a chatbot and a mental health checklist. We caught up with PANDA CEO Julie Bornenkopf and asked for her advice for newer expecting parents who are unsure about taking the first step and reaching out for some support.
1: 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And really importantly, we need to see these little mental and physical flags as points of time where we can change something. 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

but through the week, and that is 8:30, and we'll just work out after that to see if it's something that people would like on a Saturday morning. Then we're going to take a song by Casey Chambers called The Captain. My goodness, that was a huge hit for Casey. And then John McSweeney with It's Such a Pretty World Today. And it is a pretty world today, John, because the sun is shining and the temperature's low and it's just so, so beautiful. And Craig Campbell with Chillaxing. Music Diary is brought to you Monday to Friday, 8:30 a.m. and 4:30 p.m. Community Diary is available to all not-for-profit organizations. If your not-for-profit organization has a forthcoming event that could be of interest to our community, then send your information in to radio4you at bigpond.com, or you can have a flyer that you could send in and send that to the same email address, radio4you at bigpond.com. Or alternatively, you can drop it into our letterbox at 51 Murray Street, Rockhampton. This week we have another new event, which is certainly of great interest to families, at the North Rockhampton Uniting Church Hall, 321 Bersica Street, North Rockhampton. They are running a mainly music program. Now, this is a great opportunity to get the children out there. There are 8 volunteers from the congregation of the Uniting Church who are organizing these young children with preschoolers, toddlers, and babies. Now, each session is a combination of music and action. Young children and their parents or their caregivers appreciating music and being extended to their music ability, improving their social and motor skills, gaining spatial awareness, and experiencing moments of attachment, sometimes referred to by people as bonding. Now, each session provides parents, grandparents, nannies, caregivers the opportunity to connect with their child through music and also with other adults, helping to break any isolation that they may be experiencing and to form friendships with others in the local area. Now, following the segment, they will be having snacks and refreshments, and they are provided for the adults and the children, along with the time for the children to play and enjoy the time with adults and chat. The cost is $5 per family. The session runs from 9:30 a.m. to 11 a.m. and this will happen Monday to Friday, but it will be in the school terms only. So I think most families understand the school terms. And that will be at the North Rockhampton Uniting Church Hall, 321 Bersica Street, North Rockhampton. There is off-street parking at the rear of the hall. And also, if you have any inquiries, please give Bev a call. The number is 044-842-4360. That's 044-842-4360. And if you call Bev, if you've got any questions, she will speak on behalf of the team that are organising this program, and I'm sure you'll be able to get the answers you're looking for. The Bluebird Social Weight Loss Club meeting is held on Tuesdays at 9 a.m. until 11 a.m. at the Bluebirds Football Club, 407 Richardson Road, Norman Gardens. New members are always welcome. So if you're looking at ways to change your eating habits and improve your weight and your health, come along and try. Cheryl is available to speak to you on 0409-062-367 or Carol on 0403-943-732 for more information. They certainly always have a very welcome anyone who's interested in coming along and joining. Now, if you're a gentleman who is keen to know what is happening with your body, then you should go along to the Boathouse, grab yourself a coffee and have a chin wag with John and Brenton. 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They are on a mission to make positive change to men's health and well-being across Australia. 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It is really important that Aussies can get together and improve
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So join the group Coffee and a Chinwag. 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

time is 8 a.m. to 9:30. It's free. You just turn up, grab yourself a coffee, join the guys that are there, and talk about the important things in life, and that is, of course, your health. Without our health, we have nothing. The location is The Boathouse at 189 Quay Street, Rockhampton City, and you can go along there, have a coffee and a chinwag, have a chat. You might feel a bit odd the first time around, but this is an effort to help men to be able to explain the important things that are happening to their bodies. And when we talk about a registered charity called Grab Life by the Balls, that is exactly the important thing to do, because especially in terms of prostate cancer and other things that need to be discussed. So guys out there, if you're keen to have a chat with other guys and be able to listen to people who can talk about the important things, then join John and Brenton and the other guys and see if this is going to improve your health. I'm sure you'll agree that this will be a very important step in your life. Now, just a reminder about the Catholic Care charity concert, which is held at the Rocky Sports Club, number 1 Lime Creek Road, Rockhampton. And this is a reminder that for all of those folk that go along, the doors now open at 8:45. Morning tea and concert will commence at 9:15 a.m. and will now finish at 11:45. So I think if you would like to continue going along, it's a wonderful morning out. It's a great way to catch up with family, friends, catch up with people who enjoy having a dance, sing-along and morning tea together. That's the second Wednesday of each month at the Rocky Sports Club, 1 Lime Creek Road, Rockhampton. Now, if you have any inquiries, please phone Ailsa on 0421 044 633. Community Diary is brought to you Monday to Friday, 8:30 a.m. and 4:30 p.m. If your not-for-profit organisation has a forthcoming event that would be of interest to our community, then send the information in to radio4you@bigpond.com. Or alternatively, if you want to give us a call, leave a message on the answering service if we don't get to the call, because oftentimes the person on duty would also be in the studio. So I would also like to thank all of those folk who continue to give us something to sell, like plants, fruit, veggies, anything at all that helps bring some revenue into the station is really, really appreciated. Also to those people who drop their bottles and cans in so that we can trade them in, we certainly use that money to good use with things around the station. And without all of the help that you give us in the community, we certainly wouldn't be able to continue what we do. Everyone that works at 4YOU does this from the goodness of their heart. They are all volunteers, all helping to keep community radio on the air and bringing you lots of great music and news and sport and whatever else, and of course the Community Diary. Our phone number is 49272444. Our mobile number is 044-899-7535. Our box number is 2194 Wandle, and our location for the studio is 51 Murray Street, Rockhampton. So there's a lot of options there for you to get the information to us if you're wanting to get it out there into the community.

And that was Adam Brand with When I Get My Wheels. I've got the Statler Brothers up now with Sweeter and Sweeter, and Merle Haggard singing Frankie and Johnny, and that's from the album The Same Train. And Morgan Evans, another Australian artist, with Song for the Summer. Well, we don't want to talk about summer at the moment, do we? We want to just enjoy the beautiful weather we're having.

0: Here's former Gold Coast Titans great Preston Campbell for RAD.
1: Being part of any team means that each person tries their hardest to make sure they're the winners and not rely on others while they slack off. Being the designated driver is much the same. It's about being a team player and staying off the drink that night so that you can get your mates home in one piece. Here's how it works. One weekend, you're the designated driver, and the following weekend, one of your mates is, and so on. Will you be the designated driver tonight?

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1: Hello, I'm Kim Cartwright. Labor officials are digging into discussions on foreign affairs issues at the final day of the party's national conference. Here's Federal Politics editor Michael Packey.
2: Labor's national conference is entering its third and final day, and while the policy debate has so far been fairly subdued, that's expected to change this morning. Some members are pushing the party to abandon the AUKUS defence pact and downgrade our relationship with the US. The foreign affairs debate will also focus on Israel, with a group of Labor supporters demanding the party take a stronger stance against the state, condemning its actions in Gaza and going as far as removing Australian embassy staff from Tel Aviv. Labor officials are trying to avoid a major fight on the conference floor and reach a compromise on these issues. Michael Packey, Adelaide.
1: Dairy farmers are calling for supermarkets to separate dairy foods from overseas into different labelled cabinets in a move aimed at supporting local farmers. The system works well in European supermarkets. The call comes as Lactalis prepares to shut its Longwarri factory in Victoria's Gippsland next year. Victorian Nationals leader Danny O'Brien says shoppers need to know where their food is coming from.
3: We need strong country of origin labelling, and we've mostly got that, but it could always be looked at to strengthen, because I think Australians do want to support Australian produce. It's a real concern to me that some of this economic rationalism over the years has impacted on industries like the dairy industry and impacted on our regional communities like Longwarri.
1: Strike force detectives have charged a registered nurse employed by the Northern Sydney Local Health District over an alleged data breach. The 59-year-old man is accused of accessing personal medical records from New South Wales Health without authorisation. Electronic devices allegedly containing patient details have been seized from a home at French's Forest. A police officer is recovering in hospital after being shot while responding to a domestic violence call on Queensland's Fraser Coast. A 45-year-old man allegedly opened fire when police arrived on scene last night, striking an officer in the leg. Specialist police later searched the property and found the gunman deceased. The Ethical Standards Command is investigating. The Cook Labor government in Western Australia has mounted a legal bid to stop an inmate who has transitioned to female while incarcerated in a men's prison from transferring to a women's jail. The West Australian State Administrative Tribunal recently ruled in favour of the inmate's move. However, a Supreme Court judge granted a stay on the decision. It means the woman will remain behind bars in a male prison until the matter is resolved. Lawyer Tom Percy telling Nine News it's unclear which way the decision will go.
4: This is a very difficult case. It's unlike any I've ever encountered before. This is one of those problems that creeps up on us from time to time, to which there's no ready answer. And I think that there'll need to be a lot of soul searching about what's the best way to proceed.
1: The Invasive Species Council says the finish line to eradicate feral cats on Kangaroo Island off the South Australian coast is in sight, following a funding injection of $2.7 million from the federal government. This is Air News. Australia has nabbed three gold medals in the pool overnight at the Glasgow Commonwealth Games. Lani Pallister won the 400-metre freestyle final, while Jenna Jones claimed top spot in the 100 metres. Jenna Forrester took home gold in the 200-metre backstroke after nabbing bronze in the 400-metre freestyle less than an hour earlier. Forrester won the swim in a tight contest, as heard on Channel 7.
5: Jenna Fredericks, Forrester, who will it be? Forrester might get there. Jenna Forrester, what a night she's had. Jenna Forrester takes gold.
1: Hannah Fredericks, who led at halfway, claimed the bronze. Glasgow-born Katie Shanahan picking up the silver at Tollcross, the pool in which she learned to swim. In AFL, Geelong has triumphed over Melbourne 18-9-117 to 14-13-97, the result keeping the Cats' top six hopes alive. Geelong's Shannon Neal telling Fox Footy it took a while to crack the opposition.
6: We don't look at the stats too much, but we knew they were unbeaten on the G, and obviously Kingy having some experience with us, we sort of knew that he'd be thinking the way that we play. So, they've sort of got a lot of run in their team, so we'll try to mitigate that. And yeah, we got on top of them, which is great.
1: NRL, the Storm went down to the Raptors 28-26. 11 tries were scored. Campbell Graham's second in the dying stages, the match winner. Melbourne's Harry Grant suffering a hamstring injury. Earlier, the Roosters beat the Knights 23-22. The home side losing the Dillons, Brown and Lucas to potential season-ending injuries. Australian Independent Radio News.
0: Taking a look at the weather now from the Department of Meteorology for today, Saturday, the 25th day of July. We are looking at mostly sunny conditions Winds south to southeasterly 15 to 20 kilometres, tending east to southeasterly in the early afternoon, then becoming light in the late afternoon. Overnight temperatures falling to between 2 and 9 degrees, with daytime temperatures reaching the low to mid-20s. And having a peep at Sunday, mostly sunny conditions, a chance of a fog in the north in the early morning, a slight chance of a shower near the coast. However, a near zero chance elsewhere, a possibility of a morning frost in the southwest, light winds, overnight temperatures falling to between 3 and 11 degrees, with daytime temperatures reaching the low to mid-20s.
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0: Well, to open the 9 o'clock session for our Country Breakfast this morning, let's go with the Dead Ringer Band. And of course, the Dead Ringer Band is predominantly the Chambers family. So it's Casey, Casey's brother, Nash, Casey's dad, Bill, and Casey's mum, Diane. And it's absolutely a beautiful rendition of If I Needed You. And then we'll have Norma O'Hara Murphy with The Camp Drafter and John Williamson with Granny's Little Gunya.

And that was a great voice of Catherine Britt singing Good to Bad. And now Bruce Lavender with Riding Out the Storm. And then we'll have Paul McLeod with You Lay So Easy on My Mind.

0: Here's former Queensland Origin great Steve Price for RAD.
1: What does it mean to be a designated driver? Being a designated driver means you're the mate who's agreed not to drink. It doesn't mean you're a wuss. It actually takes a lot of guts and shows you care about your mates. After all, their lives are in your hands. So next time you go out, offer to be the designated driver for your mates. It might just be the best thing you could ever do for them.
0: RAD. Recording artists, actors and athletes against dumb driving.

Well, many folk out there would have remembered Ray Esri from his many trips to Rockhampton, and also he often came up here for the Baldy Bash, and I would hope that during 2027, if we often came up here for the Baldy Bash, and I would hope that during 2027, if we had

0: I can absolutely identify with some of the situations that he talks about. So this particular piece of poetry is called Auntie Penelope. And he does a bit of a monologue about different things on the farm and different things that happened. So it's a great little story. And then we're going to take Slim Dusty with Born to Be a Yodeler, and then Dean Perrott with The Writers of Renown. I think we'll close that bracket with Red Gum with Spirit of the Land. It just feels right.
1: Back in the early 50s, the old man bought a small dairy farm up the top of Boree Creek's valley. I said there was about 15 dairy farms up there in those early days. The old man had 50 cows or maybe 40. There was an old draft horse. There was 5 sows and a bull. There was 3 dogs. There was an old beagle dog and a foxy dog for the kids. And, of course, Dad had a cattle dog and a cat. Chooks, ducks, mum and dad and 5 kids. And of course, the old farm had a billy goat. Most of those old farmers in the early days run a billy goat with a herd, because they always made the statement that any wogs that come into the herd, diseases, the old billy goat would pick it up. And some of those goats were pretty nasty. And of course, mum used to feed the billy goat. We called him Billy. And mum used to feed him scraps from the house, and she got on real well with Billy. She could do anything with him. But as for the old man, he didn't like the goat because he moved in with the bull. He didn't want to go with the cows. So when Dad wanted to get the bull out of the paddock, he'd put the dog on the goat to keep him away from the gate. And us kids, when no one was looking, we'd sneak into the paddock. And when we got about 20 yards from the goat, we'd give him a stones. We'd throw stones at him, and when he put his head down, showed the whites of his eyes and arched his backs, we'd scream, "Go for the gate." And it was a 6-foot gate, and we'd all run back like hell and jump on the top of the gate. And of course, old Billy Goat would come screaming in, hit the gate, nearly kill himself, and we'd laugh like hell. Anyway, a couple of days before Christmas, might have been about 52, I think. Everybody's going along pretty good, and we're all getting ready to go to town the next day to get our pictures taken with Santa Claus. Alan, of course, he was 12, but he still believed in Santa, and I was 10, I still believed in Santa Claus, and so did my younger brother and the other kids. They were too young to know anything about it at all. Anyway, we're all getting ready, and Dad was trying to get us kids out from under the house at the time. We had to line up to get our hair cut. The old man would give us one of those bowl haircuts, and he'd line us up with a castor oil and Epsom salt, so us kids weren't going to come out from under that house. But the old man said, "Well, if you don't come out, you're not coming to town tomorrow to see Santa Claus." But then the phone rang. It was one of those party line phones. It was Uncle Bill, and because Uncle Bill had left the North Coast after the war and gone down to live at Rose Bay. And he worked at the post office in Rose Bay and fell in love with Auntie Penelope. Now, Auntie Penelope, she was a doctor's daughter, and she didn't want to have anything to do with us North Coast heathens, you know. The family only had a bath once a week, which we did, only had a bath once a week. We were uneducated. Very little etiquette was with us. We were a wild, uncouth mob, she reckons, up on the North Coast, these dairy farmers. But anyway, all hell broke out on that little farm when Mum got the message that Uncle Bill was coming out to stay 2 nights with Auntie Penelope. Well, Mum started abusing the old man because he hadn't emptied the toilet and it was almost running over. He hadn't cut up the newspapers for the toilet paper, and the old door on the outback dunny was hanging by 1 inch. So there was all kinds of blue. He hadn't gone and pushed, mowed the

back lawn, the grass was about two foot high, and the grass was about 2 foot high. Yeah, it was a lot longer, probably. And try to mow it was unbelievable. And then, of course, he hadn't got any wood from the, with the old draft horse. We had an old draft horse that used to do the work, take the cream out of the shed and pull down logs for Mum's wood fire. So she was abusing hell out of the old man for not doing all this thing. And at the same time, she said there was no meat in the ice box. So us kids, and my eldest brother, he was a good shot with a rifle. She said to us three boys, "You boys run straight down to the creek and try to shoot a black duck, a couple of black ducks, and if you can't shoot any black ducks, then we'll just have to stick with red bills." Well, we'll tell Mrs. Auntie Penelope that they were North Coast quails. So the next minute, somebody sang out, "There's a big black beauty coming up the valley." It was Uncle Bill and Auntie Penelope. And Dad said when she got out of the car, we had to bow. And that's what happened. When this woman got out of the car, she had the biggest hat on in her life you'd ever see, with the biggest bunch of grapes in the front of her hat that you'd ever see in your life, just to keep the sun off her white skin. And she had a real pretty flower dress on with red shoes. You know, we only ever seen women dressed up like that when we went to the local show. And of course, us three boys are bowing. Alan was bowing. He was down on one knee. My brother was beside me. He was like an Arab, with bending right over. And I didn't know how to bow. But I was kind of pirouetting like those girls do with the dresses out. And I was pillowed. Well, this woman looked at us three boys. And the first thing she wanted to do was go to the toilet, because she was at the go. And the old man hadn't emptied the toilet. Well, she come out and she was trying to close the door on one inch. She was trying to get some paper, and she come out of that toilet holding her nose. And she wanted to go to the bathroom then to get cleaned up. And of course, Mum hadn't changed the towels. They were all sugar bag towels in those days. During the week, we used to wash our hands and face and feet with sugar bag towels. And Mum hadn't changed them over, so she had to wash her hands with the sugar, wipe them with a sugar bag towel. And because the old tin wash tub that we all had a bath in once a week, well, during the winter, and the winter had just finished, us kids, three boys used to pee down the sinkhole, because it was a lot easier to go in there than go down the back in the cold. Mum never ever caught us either. So she come out, she was not impressed at all. She went straight to the inside the house, sat down, put her head in the air and watched from the window. Well, all of us kids and Uncle Bill, we went out and milked that afternoon. And Auntie Penelope seen Mum feed the billy goat and wash him and pat him. And just, she thought that he wasn't a bad looking animal. She'd like to pat him. So anyway, after milking, we all had sat down. And Mum had boiled up the red bills and told Auntie Penelope they were North Coast pheasants. This woman looked at these things. And when she set the table, she wanted Mum to put out an entree. Well, the old man said, "The only thing you're going to get around here, woman, is on a plate. There's nothing around here you'll get on an entree." So Mum made her a bit of an entree. It was she toasted a bit of toast and put some Cocky's Joy on it, and the woman never seen what Cocky's Joy was either. But then she wanted two knives and two forks. Why, we don't know, to sit down for tea. And she reckons it was dinner time at night, and we were saying, "No, it's tea time up here," from the country kids. Anyway, we all had after about 3 or 4 minutes of Auntie Penelope trying to cut this red bill up, she done fed herself exactly the way we were feeding ourselves, and that, of course, was with our hands. You know, we were bloody hungry, and I think she was at the time too. And then we'd all decided to play euchre, which most country kids learnt to do after tea time at night. We'd all sit around the table and play euchre. Auntie Penelope could play euchre, so we're all sitting there, six of us playing euchre, but my younger brother used to cheat. He used to drop the right bower on his lap.
And when it had to come into play, he'd drag it out and win a hand. And of course, my older brother caught him cheating. So he laid one on him. And of course, if he hit my younger brother, I'd hit him. And I laid Alan down and he laid Bob down and the three of us were on the floor punching hell out of one. And Auntie Penelope said, "Billy, I've had enough of this. I'm going to retire." The old man looked at her and said, "You don't retire around here until you're 80, woman." And she said, "No, I'm going to the bedroom." So anyway, in the bedroom she goes. And it was our bedroom. We had to sleep in the lounge room on the floor. And everything was quiet. It was a moonlight night. And next minute, Auntie Penelope comes screaming out of that place. Ooh, and she wanted to know what was going on. It was Hairy Fairy. He was our big hairy spider that we kept behind the picture frame. He used to come out at night. And Hairy Fairy, he must have been about 6 inches long. He was fairly... Well, Auntie Penelope thought she was going to die from this spider. So Dad said, "If you three boys don't get in there and catch that Hairy Fairy thing of yours, I'm going to kill the bloody thing." So us three boys are in on the bed with a broom trying to get Hairy Fairy into the box, which we used to put him in to take him to school. And he didn't want to go in the box because we put him in the box once and he was there for over a week. We forgot about poor old, but he lived. He was all right. So we all got to bed and everybody had a good night's sleep. Well, except us three boys, because young Bob peed the bed about 2 a.m. There was a hell of a blue again in the bed and Mum had to get up and sort the problem out. Next morning we get up and go to the dairy. And because we wanted to go to Santa Claus and see Santa Claus and get our picture taken with Santa Claus. And we're all in the dairy and everybody's happy. Mum fed Billy Goat coming down with a little bit of bread was Auntie Penelope wouldn't eat. And everybody was happy. And I'm bailing up from the backyard and I look up. And there's Auntie Penelope wanting to pat the farm animal like Mum was doing. She walked about 30 yards into the paddock to pat Billy. Now Billy saw her coming and he didn't like the look of this woman in a big hat with all them bloody they were grapes on the front of her hat, and he put his head down. I sang out to Mum, "Quick Mum, Billy Goat's gonna kill Auntie Penelope, quick." So Mum runs out of the dairy and starts screaming at Auntie Penelope, "Run for your life, Penelope, run for your life." And of course, once Auntie Penelope turned, that's the worst thing you can do for a goat, because they know that they've got you in their sights. Well, Auntie Penelope took off at 100 miles an hour across the paddock. She lost her red shoes, but she wasn't running about the shoes. She was worrying about getting out of the paddock and surviving from this animal that was bearing down on her. And of course, the old man sold the red dog onto the Billy Goat, and there was a hell of a boo. Billy Goat had something in mind, and it wasn't the dog. And of course, us three boys are screaming from the dairy, "Go for the gate, Auntie Penelope! Go for the gate!" And well, when Auntie Penelope got to the gate, Billy was right behind her. And when she jumped about 2 or 3 foot off the ground, that's when Billy hit her. Well, she done a complete somersault in the air. And if it hadn't have been for those grapes on a big hat that she had on at the time, she would have broken her neck. Well, she just sat there whimpering in the dust and the mud. And next minute, the bull... because the goat had knocked himself out when he hit the gate at 100 miles an hour. He was laying there and the bull come roaring in. And of course, Auntie Penelope thought she was dead again. So she leapt to her feet and took off up to the house. And you know what? Within 10 minutes, she's sitting in the big Buick car singing out to her husband, "Come on, Billy, we're getting out of here. These North Coast, we don't like here at all." And when they drove out of the gate, you never see us so family, so happy in all your life. And I tell you, I've still got that photo at home of me sitting on Santa Claus's lap.

0: I had a man call in just a little while ago, and he was wanting to know if I had a piece of poetry that is called 13 Black Harry's Team. And I do have it, and it's I'm going to play that now, and it's spoken by Jack Thompson. It's not a very, very long piece of work, but it's certainly up around the 3 minutes, so I hope you enjoy it. And then we'll have Justin Stanley with Before It's Set in Stone, and the lovely Sharon Hayslip sings this beautiful song called Blanket on the Ground.
1: Black Harry's Team. No soft-skinned Durham steers are they, no Devons, plump and red, but brindled, black and iron-grey that mark the mountain-bred. For mountain-bred and mountain-broke, with sullen eyes agleam, no stranger's hand could pull a yoke on old Black Harry's team. Pull out at break of morn. The creeks are running white, and Tiger, Spot and Snaily Horn must bend their bows by night, and axles, wheels and flooring boards are swept with flying spray as shoulder deep through mountain fords the leaders feel their way. He needs no sign of cross or kern to guide him as he goes, for every twist and every turn that old black leader knows. Up mountains steep they heave and strain, where never wheel has rolled, and what the toiling leaders gain, the body bullocks hold. Where eagle hawks their eyries make, on sidelings steep and blind, he rigs the good old-fashioned brake, a tree tied on behind. Up mountains, straining to the full, each puller plays his part, the sullen, stubborn bullock pull that breaks a horse's heart. Beyond the furthest bridle track, his wheels have blazed the way. The forest giants, burnt and black, are earmarked by his dray. Through belts of scrub, where messmates grow, his juggernaut has rolled, for stumps and saplings have to go when Harry's team takes hold. On easy grade and rubber tire, the tourist car goes through. They halt a moment and admire the far-flung mountain view. The tourist folk would be amazed if they could get to know they take the track Black Harry blazed 100 years ago.

0: Coming up for you now is the Australian Independent News.
1: Hello, I'm Kim Cartwright. The Albanese government says it will fight a US decision to increase tariffs on Australian goods. Here's Federal Politics editor Michael Packey.
2: While Labor members are here in Adelaide debating policy issues, the Trump administration lobbed a grenade, increasing the tariff on some Australian goods sold to the US to 12.5%. The United States argues Australia, along with 59 other countries, need to be penalised because they haven't done enough to stop buying products from countries who use slave labour. Trade Minister Don Farrell says the hike is unjustified.
3: This is the wrong decision that the Americans have made.
2: Opposition leader Angus Taylor says it's not the act of a friend.
4: And they shouldn't impose taxes on our exports to the United States.
2: Australian beef, copper and pharmaceuticals will remain tariff-free. Michael Packey, Adelaide.
1: Queensland has recorded its first suspected H5 bird flu case, bringing Australia's total to 17. Amy Drew reports.
5: A dead petrel washed up on Moreton Island, and samples have now been sent to the CSIRO for further testing. The state's primary industries minister says there is no need to panic, but the Invasive Species Council warns we are likely to see more cases across the country. Officials are emphasising there are no detections in poultry or the wider agriculture industry. The public is being urged to continue reporting sick or dead wild birds to the Emergency Animal Disease Hotline. Amy Drew, Brisbane.
1: A 12-year-old Perth girl allegedly stabbed by her brother this week has now left hospital. Her 16-year-old sibling remains in custody. He's due in court next month, charged over her injuries and their mother's murder. Qantas's new ultra-long-haul Project Sunrise aircraft has landed in Melbourne. The specially adapted Airbus A350 is designed to fly non-stop for up to 22 hours. Chief Technical Pilot Alex Passerini says the aircraft has a number of features to enable direct flights from Sydney to London.
6: The fuel system has the larger fuel tank added to it for an extra 20,000 litres. It's about proving those changes for the regulator for Airbus to make sure the aeroplane meets all required safety standards to get the 23-hour qualification for those systems, you know, pressurisation, air conditioning, making sure they work for that extended duration.
1: A Perth doctor has pleaded guilty to 8 charges over the possession and production of child exploitation material. Police say they found the videos and images of real and AI-generated children on the 68-year-old's devices during a raid on his home last month. He remains on bail and will be sentenced